0: Disability Insurance Scheme and remove 160,000 participants. Labor promoted the measures as a way to slow growth and crack down on fraudulent activity, but disability advocates say the reforms are unreasonable and unnecessary. The report is set to be handed down today. A multi-agency strike team has dismantled an $80 million criminal network allegedly involved in the importation of vapes and illicit tobacco. Seven people have been charged with numerous offences. The Australian Transport Safety Bureau says it's looking into how two planes were given permission to use the same runway at Sydney Airport at the same time. The incident occurred last Sunday. Speaking to the ABC, the ATSB's Chief Commissioner Angus Mitchell explained what happened.
1: We had a Virgin 737 that was cleared for takeoff. Now, as they've started that takeoff roll and started to apply power, they've looked up the runway and they've realised that a Qantas 737 was crossing the runway. Now, it had also been given clearance to cross. What we're trying to understand is why both of them were given clearance to be at that same runway.
0: It's the third recent near miss at Sydney Airport. All three are under investigation. Turning to sport, in swimming, Australian Jenna Forrester will take on Canadian Summer McIntosh in the final of the 400-metre individual medley at the Pan Pacific Championships. Forrester qualified second fastest for the final, McIntosh third. Olivia Wunsch was faster than Meg Harris in the women's 100-metre freestyle, but both are through to the final. Isaac Cooper topped the timesheets in the heats of the men's 50-metre backstroke. The finals will begin from 12 p.m. Australia.

0: program. This is City Park Radio, 4 minutes past 10 is the time. Let's have a look at the temperatures around the local area. Well, I just turned my headphones down. I'm getting a little bit of an echo. Cressy is 12.5 degrees. The Launceston Airport is also 12.5 degrees. Up north at Lowhead, 13 at the moment. And here in beautiful Launceston, 13.5 degrees. We're in for a ripper of a day. It looks terrific outside. And a maximum top temperature of 16. It'll be a partly cloudy day. Winds north to northwesterly, 15 to 20 kilometres per hour. Turning westerly in the middle of the day and then becoming lighter into the early afternoon. Overnight tonight will be 3 degrees. A top tomorrow of 15. Another beautiful day coming your way. Partly cloudy day tomorrow. Slight chance of a shower and light winds throughout the day. Moderate is the fire danger rating. The UV rating is 2, which is quite low. But you can keep your hat on, but sun protection is not required. That's it for the latest weather. I'll give you some more updates after the news at 11 a.m. Everything's echoing here today for some reason. Sheryl Crow is going to kick off the morning's program and All I Want to Do.
1: 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This ain't no disco. It ain't no country club either.

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0: And David's your host today, so come on into the City Park Radio Museum, beat the queues, get in early, and come through and see Launceston's number one tourist attraction. David will meet you at the front door. You'll be surprised by what you see behind the front door. He's going to show you around and discuss the vast collections of older radios in the museum that are on display, and he may even bring you out to the broadcasting studios here where we broadcast live every day. So come on in, open till 2 p.m. this afternoon.

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0: 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From the Community Diary, we have Jackie Barnes and Dave Dobson will perform at the Launceston Library on Saturday, the 15th of August. That's tomorrow, from 10:30 a.m. They'll be playing a whole mess of retro goodness from the 50s and the 60s. 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

0: Joey Scarbury and Believe It or Not. 21 minutes to 11 here at City Park Radio. And we've had some guests into the City Park Radio Museum this morning. They've come all the way from Sin City, Shanghai. And I've got Lily and Mark and Eugene here in here. And they've come all the way from Shanghai just to see the City Park Radio Museum and say hello to David. And while Eugenie is here, I'm going to say good morning to you, Eugenie. I'll turn your microphone on. And she's going to do a community diary for us.
1: Hello. Rod Tovey will be appearing at the Australian Italian Club on August 16th. The Essence of Elvis, 1 to 5 p.m. Meals available. Booking phone 63447332.
0: Well done, Eugenia. Thank you very much. You're enjoying Launceston. You're here from Sydney, I know.
1: Yeah. Thank you.
0: You've been around town to see a few things?
1: Yes, going around the city for a city walk.
0: Mm-hmm.
1: Yeah, so I come to this park and check around.
0: Terrific. And Lily and Mark, that's Mum and Dad, they're enjoying Launceston as well?
1: Yes, very well.
0: Yeah, here for a little while. That's good. Thank you very much for reading that. Have a great time while you're staying here in beautiful Launceston. You've got some lovely weather too today. It's a ripper of a day. Thank you very much, Eugenia.
1: Thank you.
2: In the centre of Launceston, on the edge of City Park, is a little piece of radio history. 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
3: Hello, I'm Laura Devoy. A report has found cuts to the National Disability Insurance Scheme would likely result in a lower quality of care for people with disabilities. The federal government wants to rein in spending and reduce fraud, but the Australia Institute says there is little evidence to support claims of fraud by organised crime. Its report also found the proposed cuts would likely result in a reduction in labour force participation of family carers and an increase to the risk of abuse through neglect. A Senate inquiry which examined Labor's proposed changes is due to hand down its final report today. The New South Wales Premier has warned flights could be cancelled if a shortage of air traffic controllers continues. The Australian Transport Safety Bureau is investigating three near misses which occurred at Sydney Airport in recent weeks. Air Services Australia, which is responsible for managing air traffic, has blamed recent delays on a staff shortage. Chris Minns says the situation is concerning.
4: As regrettable as it is, flights are going to have to be cancelled if safety is compromised at all. But the main thing is we've just got to get those air traffic controllers trained up and deployed as quickly as possible. Not the least of which because we're about to open a second international airport for the first time in the Sydney Basin, and we're going to need everybody on deck.
3: New South Wales is dealing with its highest number of flu cases this year. There were more than 4,300 positive tests for influenza last week. The true number is expected to be significantly higher. The latest data shows RSV is at a moderate level and COVID-19 rates are low. A study has found severe mental illnesses like schizophrenia or bipolar disorder can reduce a person's life expectancy by up to 20 years. Researchers from the University of Queensland analysed 24 years of hospital data covering nearly 180,000 people. Dr. Sean Holstead says while many people assume the shorter life expectancy is mostly due to suicide, the study found people with severe mental illness developed serious physical diseases much sooner. Police officers in Logan in southeast Queensland have helped to deliver a healthy baby girl. A couple arrived at the Browns Plains police station in the early hours of Tuesday morning. The 22-year-old woman was in the late stages of labour and had realised she wouldn't make it to the hospital in time. Guided by an emergency medical dispatcher on the phone, Constable Jenna Ziviani delivered the baby in the back seat of the car. The mother and baby were taken to hospital but are now recovering at home. 64 GPs in Western Australia have completed specialist ADHD training. Once authorised, the doctors will be able to assess, treat and provide ongoing management for patients aged 10 years and older with attention deficit hyperactivity disorder. Research has found balloon fragments are the type of marine debris most likely to kill the seabirds that ingest them. Scientists at the Imperial College London have invented what they say is the world's first full biodegradable party balloon, which can break down in 9 months. Co-founder Julia Cumming explained to the BBC how the bioballoons are different to traditional balloons.
5: A regular balloon, you need to add in sulfur and other additives which prevent it biodegrading and cause toxic chemicals to leach into the environment. Whereas our balloon, we start with biodegradable materials and we join them together just with what is present in there. So it retains the biodegradability, so there's no additives.
3: Turning to sport, Sydney Roosters half-daily Cherry Evans has confirmed this will be his last year in the NRL. The 37-year-old has signed with English Super League club Hull FC.
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0: More national news will be coming your way at midday. Good morning on this Friday, the 14th day of August. Welcome back. If you've been with us since 10 o'clock or been with us since breakfast time with the great Paul Dubois, till midday, you're welcome back. If you've been with us since 10 o'clock or been with us since breakfast time with the great Paul Dubois, till midday, you are with Michael Christian on the Mornings With program. 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

North to northwesterly, 15 to 20 kilometres per hour, turning westerly in the middle of the day and then becoming light in the afternoon. Make that the early afternoon too. Overnight tonight will be 3 degrees, and another beauty here tomorrow, top tomorrow of 15. It'll be a partly cloudy day, slight chance of a shower and light winds. Moderate is the fire danger rating today. The UV rating is expected to reach 2, which is quite low, so sun protection is not required, but you can still keep your Ballarat on, can't you? That's the latest weather, and you'll get some more updates after the news at midday with Chris Ball on the Long Lunch.

0: 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That was Fireball on City Park Radio, 8 minutes past 11.
1: In the centre of Launceston, on the edge of City Park, is a little piece of radio history. 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
0: And we have a couple of people in from Penguin on the west coast of Tasmania here. It's Nathaniel and Laura. And good morning, Nathaniel. How are you going?
2: Good, thank you very much. Well, thank you for having me here.
0: Just making sure all the buttons are on there so we could say hello to you. And you have kindly said you were going to read out a community diary for us.
2: Oh, that is correct.
0: Away we go, Nathaniel.
2: Thank you. Weather permitting, the Lions Club of King's Meadows will be holding their popular garage sale at 18 Merino Street, King's Meadows on August the 15th. Doors open from 8:30 a.m. to 12:30 p.m. Money's raised will be put towards the Examiner Winter Relief Appeal. Get there, folks.
0: Oh, good on you. Well done there, Nathaniel. That was terrific. And you've come down to Launceston for a look around or...
2: No, I'm here for an interview become an Australian citizen.
0: Oh, good on you. Well done. That's terrific. And

0: And that's for Laura as well, too?
1: No, just me.
0: No, just you? That's good. You'd be having a look around while you're down here as
1: Well. Absolutely. We'll be walking around the city, enjoying the sights. Probably
0: we'll head to the park.
1: Yeah, we'll be heading to the park later.
0: True, right. Yeah, that's good. Thank you very much for coming in. And David was very good in the museum. He's terrific, isn't he? Showing you around.
1: Absolutely.
0: It's a fascinating little museum, the City Park Radio Museum.
1: That is correct, yes. I wish you guys get a little bit more funding so you can promote this place a little bit more.
0: Well, drop all our money in the donation box on the way out.
1: Sure thing. Thank you.
0: No worry. Thank you.

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2: You're back with Michael on the Mornings With program right through till midday today, and you too can come and have a word behind the microphone, just like, what was his name again? Nathaniel. He did a terrific job there. And come on into the City Park Radio Museum. It's open now, open right through till 2 o'clock this afternoon. Sure.

0: The Backstreet Boys, Show Me the Meaning. This is the Mornings With programme. I'm Michael Christian. The time is 27 minutes past 11.
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0: It's Club 7 and you're my number one on City Park Radio. 25 minutes to midday from the Community Diary, we have the Launceston Walking Club, and it's holding its elegant 80th annual dinner and awards night on Saturday, the 12th of September. 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Bookings are required by the 23rd of August. 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

us to midday, The Beatles and I Love Her. From the Community Diary, we have Gary Pengelly is appearing at the Georgetown Community Bowls Club on Sunday. That's this Sunday, the 16th of August. Gary will be performing songs from the 50s, the 60s and the 70s by all the greats of those times, country rock, rock and roll and much, much more from 1 till 4 p.m. The club is located on Goulburn Street, Georgetown. Afternoon tea will be available. And you can book on 0427 879 367. That number again is 0427 879 367.

Five and Steve Mac there, and Keep On Moving caught me by surprise. I was reading something then. This is City Park Radio, 7 minutes to midday. This is Simply Red.

Simply Red on City Park Radio. Money's too tight. Money's too tight to mention. 3 minutes to midday. Well, I hope you've enjoyed the music today. Thank you for tuning into the Mornings With program. Coming up next is the midday news, followed by the long lunch with none other than Chris Ball today, followed by Afternoons With at 2 o'clock with John Wilson. Drive Time sees Alex Trinicek in the chair right through till 7 o'clock, and Souvenirs, Bethany Madsen is in the seat for Souvenirs tonight at 8 o'clock. Don't forget the City Park Radio Museum is open now, open till 2 p.m. this afternoon. Enjoy the rest of today in beautiful Launceston, and the fun all starts again for me next Monday morning at 10 o'clock.

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2: Hello, I'm Laura Devoy. The New South Wales Premier says his state needs a better and fairer share of the GST. The Productivity Commission has been reviewing reforms introduced in 2018, which saw Western Australia receive a higher share of the goods and services tax than it did previously. All other jurisdictions raised concerns with the new system because WA receives significant royalty income from resources like iron ore. The Productivity Commission's interim report is due out today. Chris Minns compared WA to rich Middle Eastern countries.
3: We're now in a situation where Western Australia is so wealthy and so rich that they're competing and bidding on New South Wales rugby league games and putting tens of millions of dollars on the table. That's how rich they are. I mean, you're seeing similar behaviour from Gulf states like Saudi Arabia and the UAE and Dubai.
2: Former Victorian Premier Jacinta Allen has announced she will not contest the upcoming state election. Ms Allen was elected as the member for Bendigo East in 1999 at the age of 25. She became Premier in 2023 and stood down as Labor leader last month. Ms Allen says it was the honour of her life to serve in state parliament.
4: And I stated in my inaugural speech to the Victorian Parliament, I intend to make a difference. Today, as I announce that I will not be contesting the 2026 election, I can proudly say I did just that.
2: The federal government says immediate reporting of incidents at Australian airports must be a priority. Speaking this morning, the Prime Minister touted Sydney's extraordinarily safe aviation report as the transport watchdog begins investigations into a third near miss at the airport, blaming staffing issues.
5: People who use aviation expect to do it safely. The minister has met, I know, with Sydney Airport and with the authorities, and will continue to make sure that we are very vigilant indeed when it comes to these issues.
2: The Australian Defence Force has joined the search for an 18-year-old woman reported missing after she left for a hike in the New South Wales Southern Highlands on Wednesday. Lily Hooper is described as an experienced bushwalker, and police are hopeful they'll be able to find her safe and sound. Emerging women and non-binary writers are being encouraged to bring original Australian stories to the big screen. Alyssa Delfs reports.
6: The partnership between the Australian Writers Guild, all eight state and territory screen agencies and Netflix has launched the search for new voices and ideas. Eligible writers can submit an original scripted concept for film or television, with a finalist to then be selected from each Australian jurisdiction. They'll then pitch their projects directly to Netflix, where they'll receive professional feedback on their stories while retaining full ownership of their work. The streaming platform says the next brilliant career is a chance to showcase extraordinary women writers and bold Aussie voices.
2: Australian entertainment icon Johnny Young has died. He was 79. In his role as host of Young Talent Time, Young helped launch the careers of many Australian singers, including Danny Minogue and Tina Arena. Turning to sport, in swimming, Australian Jenna Forrester will take on Canadian Summer McIntosh in the final of the 400-metre individual medley at the Pan Pacific Championships. Forrester qualified second fastest, McIntosh third. Olivia Wunsch was faster than Meg Harris in the women's 100-metre freestyle, but both are through to the final. Isaac Cooper topped the timesheets in the heats of the men's 50-metre backstroke. The finals are due to begin shortly.
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7: And now the weather for the afternoon here in Launceston. A partly cloudy afternoon. And northwesterly winds 15 to 20 tending westerly in the middle of the day, then becoming light by the early afternoon. The outlook for Saturday, partly cloudy 3 to 15. A partly cloudy day for Sunday and 1 to 16. And partly cloudy again on Monday, 2 to 16 degrees. Well, it should be our top temperature today, 16 degrees. Looking at the latest observations across our region, these taken at midday, and Cressy on 15 degrees. It's 14.7 at the airport, 13.5 at Lowhead, and here in Launceston City is 14.6 degrees. It did reach 16 degrees right on 11:30 this morning here in Launceston. That's our news, sport and weather to the hour. We'll check it all again for you at 11:30 this morning here in Launceston. That's our news, sport and weather to the hour. We'll check it all again for you at 1 o'clock this afternoon.

0: 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Yes.
1: Yes.
0: Thank you. Very good to see you all out tonight.
1: It's Taj Mahal and the Phantom Blues Band. A little bit of honky-tonk to start our long lunch program today. 11:30, mostly music today. We'll have a sports preview in the second hour around 1:30 with Matt Donaldson. And next up on City Park Radio, we'll feature a track from a new album just released by Australian group Peek and Duck, the album called Paradise. 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

South of Peking Duck with Matt Corby there and Let Go. And their brand new album released this very day called Paradise, Peking Duck. I also believe, I think it's Kate Melahike releasing her latest album today as well. 16 past 12, City Park Radio. This is Tony Childs.

0: A track from 1991 from an album called House of Hope. Tony Childs and I've Got to Go Now.
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0: Tasmanian artist is doing a mini tour of Tassie towns at the moment. Zach Weeks, I believe he's in St Helens tomorrow, well, this weekend anyway, performing. And here's his latest release called Long Neck, Long Gone. This is Zach Weeks from around Devonport area.

0: That's Zach Weeks and Long Nick Long Gone. And if you're in the St. Helens region this weekend, catch him in concert. Zach Weeks from Devonport.
1: It's round 16 of the NTFA Premier League this Saturday, and City Park Radio will be at the Deloraine Oval for the clash between Deloraine and Launceston. The Blues had a bye last round and hope to continue their strong form as one of the contenders for this year's Premiership. The young Kangaroos have been very competitive this season and are desperate to hold on to fourth position on the ladder. Join David Moore and the team from 25 past 2 this Saturday afternoon for all the excitement of the NTFA Premier League. 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

0: New music for a duo out of Brisbane. They go under the name of Lontano Full Stop, and their latest track called Would You Understand? 29 minutes to one.
1: Hints of spring are starting to show at Bridestow Lavender Estate. Early garden buds and flowers lead the change to brighter colours. While the lavender rows remain low, shades of green begin to show. The days are crisp and clear, perfect for a peaceful stroll through the gardens, and then savour lighter seasonal flavours on the menu in the cafe. Experience something different all year round at Bridestow Lavender Estate at Nebola, a sponsor of City Park.

Great guitar picking there, isn't there? That's Phil Manning. Phil, I think you're finding him around the streets of Devonport still. Anyway, that's a track from an album called Take Note back in the year 2000. A track called Bora Stomp. You heard it here on City Park Radio. Well, from Devonport, let's go down to Hobart. Here's the latest track for the Wolf Brothers.

0: The Wolf Brothers and Wannabe, their latest release. Heard it here on City Park Radio, 21 minutes to 1.
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sound of Deborah Conway, and today I'm a Daisy. Looking at our community diary, today is a brilliant day here in the north of the state. I think it's going to be pretty good tomorrow, weather permitting. I think it's going to be holding quite well. The Lions Club of Kings Meadows will be holding their popular garage sale at 18 Merino Street, Kings Meadows, tomorrow from 8:30 a.m. until 12:30 p.m. And all monies raised will be put towards the Exema Winter Relief Appeal. That's the Lions Club of Kings Meadows with their garage sale tomorrow morning at, better give that street address again, at 18 Merino Street, Kings Meadows. The Long Lunch Program. This is Julian Lennon now. And Too Late for Goodbyes.

0: from the album Volot back in 1984, Julian Lennon and Too Late for Goodbyes. It's 12 and a half minutes to one. National Radio News comes up again at 1 o'clock. Is an important message for members of City Park Radio.
1: 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Three executive positions are vacant, along with four general committee positions as well. We'd like our members to step up for the following year. Nomination forms are available at City Park Radio during office hours and must be lodged by August 22nd. 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
0: It was interesting watching the news last night, all those people in England and Spain getting a solar eclipse last night. Or yesterday afternoon their time, from Iceland through to England through to Spain, total eclipse. And I thought I'd play this track. It comes from an album released in 1979, as George Harrison with Here Comes the Moon.

0: I think the album was called Dark Horse. Chris Ayer probably know that as well. And in response to his other song, Here Comes the Sun, that was Here Comes the Moon.
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0: And just to show we show no favouritism to heavenly bodies, here's Johnny Bachelor with Too Much Time in the Sun.

Too Much Time in the Sun. That's Johnny Batchelor. From Australia, we head all the way across the world to where they just had the Commonwealth Games, to Scotland. This is Katie Tunstall, and Suddenly I See.

0: You can never get tired of that song, can you? 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
3: Hello, I'm Lewis Donaldson. The Australian Transport Safety Bureau is investigating three near misses which occurred at Sydney Airport in recent weeks. Air Services Australia, which is responsible for managing air traffic, has blamed recent delays on a staff shortage. Chief Executive Rob Sharp says Sunday's incident where a Jetstar flight had to brake to avoid a Qantas Airways plane is among the incidents being looked into.
4: The aircraft remained at the beginning of the threshold for the runway. And the commentary that's been around on mandatory reporting in this instance, I just wanted to flag we do take our reporting requirements very seriously. We work closely with our regulators and very openly. In this particular case, however, we don't think the threshold for reporting was actually met.
3: The National Anti-Corruption Commission is facing a huge case backlog, taking over 2 years to advise some complainants of the outcomes of probes into alleged wrongdoing. The watchdog is turning to AI to help clear the caseload, but insists humans will retain responsibility for decision-making. Today, NACC Inspector Gail Furness told a parliamentary probe, complainants who get radio silence feel disappointment.
5: In my submission, I set out some of the concerns that people have expressed to me, and disappointment is not surprisingly one of them. They consider that it's a waste of everyone's time to be waiting for a response, and the world's moved on. Their concerns may have the effects or consequences of their concerns may well have changed.
3: A piece of country in Queensland, twice the size of Singapore, has been formally recognised as native title land in a win for traditional owners. Alyssa Delves has more.
6: The federal court has confirmed native title rights over the 170,000 hectare patch of land in Cape York. In a decision, Western Yalanji elders say guarantees their children and grandkids will always have a place on country. The ruling was handed down today in Cairns following a decades-long legal campaign to secure recognition of traditional ownership across the peninsula after generations of dispossession. It marks the 34th determination made under the Cape York United No. 1 claim, considered one of the largest undertaken in Australia.
3: An expert witness has appeared before the Royal Commission into Anti-Semitism today, detailing how police should lead intervention programs. The current hearing block is examining the key drivers of anti-Semitism in Australia, extremism and radicalisation. The University of Queensland's Professor Adrian Cherney says greater police involvement could help change negative attitudes towards law enforcement.
7: There is benefit with involving the police because in some circumstances, individual clients might have very negative attitudes towards the police. Maybe part of what's driving their grievances and their sense of injustices around how law enforcement has worked and operated, etc. And so involving the police can change those attitudes.
3: The Bureau of Meteorology has handed down its long-range forecast for September to November. In a video on social media, the Bureau explains the top four predictions for climate and water in the months ahead.
8: Below average rainfall likely across parts of southern and eastern Australia. Above average rainfall likely for much of the west. Temperatures are very likely to be above average for most of the country, and El Niño continues to strengthen.
3: And in sport at lunch, Bangladesh are 2 for 181 on the second day of the first test. They trail Australia by 17 runs, with 8 wickets remaining.
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0: And now the weather information for the afternoon here in Launceston, a partly cloudy afternoon. With those winds tending westerly in the roundabout now and becoming light again by the early afternoon. So looks like the winds are going to turn and die very quickly. The outlook for Saturday, partly cloudy, 3 to 15 degrees. Partly cloudy again on Sunday, 1 to 16. And partly cloudy on Monday, 2 to 16 degrees. 16 should be our top temperature day, looking at the latest observations across the region. Cressy, 14.5. It's 15 degrees at the airport, 13.6 at Lowhead. And here in Launceston City, it's now 16.3 degrees. About 10 minutes ago, it was nearly 17 degrees. So it is a beautiful afternoon here in northern Tasmania. Our next news will be at 2 o'clock, followed by the weather with John Wilson and Afternoons With. It's 5 minutes past one here at City Park Radio. Here's a new rendition of an old song, In Moss, with Troy Cassidaly.

0: That was recorded live at the Alumbrara Theatre. That was Ian Moss and Troy Cassidaly, Together Alone and The Dark End of the Street.
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that you are based in Melbourne. That's Finn and the latest offering called Still Believe. 14 past one. Don't forget tomorrow morning in Launceston at the Launceston Library, Jackie Barnes and Dave Dobson will perform between 10:30 a.m. I should say, and 11:30 a.m. for about an hour of free music, playing a whole mess of retro goodness from the 50s and 60s, they say here. You're invited to go along and enjoy a free one-hour event. And no bookings are required. Just turn up and smile a lot and sing along to the music. Jackie Barnes and Dave Dobson live at the library tomorrow morning. Here's the seldom seen kid, One Day Like This.

0: It's over 20 years ago that was released. English group Elbow and One Day Like This on City Park Radio. Don't forget our museum is open. Radio Museum's open till 2 o'clock. Come in and see David Bailey. He's here to show you through the museum and bring you over to the studios.
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0: Coming up at 2 o'clock, we have National Radio News, followed by Afternoons with John Wilson this afternoon. At 4 o'clock in the hot seat, Olivia de Moraes. She's an American-Brazilian soccer player who plays for Launceston United in the Tasmanian Soccer League. And she's playing all this season here in Tasmania. She's in the hot seat to tell us her story of football, her journey with football, which led her to travel from California to the other side of the world and fall in love with Tasmania. You can hear Olivia's story today in the hot seat after the 4 o'clock news here on City Park Radio.

0: from the northwest coast of Tassie. That's Shayana with a band. The track called My Darlin'.
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0: 29 minutes past one. 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

0: One of the latest songs for a little joy out of Victoria, I think they are, Sunday Lemonade. And within that song there you get the title of the EP they've just released. The EP is called The Forest to the Sea, and that particular track is called Pancakes. Heard it here on City Park Radio. Next up, we'll talk to Matt Donaldson about the footy this weekend.
1: The NTFA is in our DNA. Road trips and stops at the cafe. There's karaoke on the highway. Oops, too many lattes. The juniors, the seniors, talent pathways.
2: Avery Thomas, that's a strong mark.
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1: It's the frost, it's the fog, the spray, and the spray. The crescendo of car horns from the parking bay. 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
0: It's a Friday afternoon and we're sharing the spoils with Dave Moore. We've got Matt Donaldson to talk about sport this weekend here on City Park Radio. Good afternoon, Matt.
6: Well, you certainly do. Good afternoon, Chris. How are you?
0: Not too bad. You love these country trips, don't you?
6: Oh, we certainly do, Chris. And tomorrow is no exception. We're off to Deloraine. So the team are off to Deloraine tomorrow to cover the Deloraine-Launceston match as part of Round 16 in the NTFA Premier League. Should be a good game. We called out there earlier this year, and we called the Deloraine-Launceston game, and it's one that I've talked about quite a bit when I'm talking to you, Chris, because it was a cracking game of footy, and it was only sort of a couple of goals in it at three-quarter time, and then Launceston, just a bit of class and poise, ran out that game really well, and they've met a couple of times since with Launceston taking the chocolates on both those occasions since that game. So big game, and Launceston can lock in top spot if they win tomorrow. They're 8 points clear on top of the NTFA Premier League ladder, so a great opportunity for Lonnie to lock away top spot. It'll be fancied to win that game. But a road trip out to Deloraine, you just never know what might happen, and Deloraine will certainly be up for that contest, Chris. So that's live on City Park Radio tomorrow afternoon, and we'll be on the air about 2:25 p.m. tomorrow afternoon.
0: That's right, and, what do you reckon about Deloraine? What do you reckon? You think they could take it up to Launceston? Do you think they've had the experience under the belt this year?
6: They've had some really good games, these two sides, this year. And I've seen it, and often they've been pretty close at half-time, three-quarter time with Launceston, just a little bit of class and poise, just running over the top of them at the end. And Lonnie have named a pretty strong team tomorrow. They've got pretty much a full-strength team out on the park. So I think it'll be a challenge for Deloraine. But, look, they love their home games out at Deloraine. The community get right behind them out there, as they should, and certainly support the Deloraine Footy Club. So it'll be a big game out there. Can't wait to cover it for City Park Radio. Yeah. Women also play tomorrow out there at 12:35. Dave and I and Grooves and Chris Sayer will be out that way and covering that for the AFL TAS live stream as well. And that will be a crack as well because on top of the NTFA Premier League's women's ladder, got three sides all on 48 points in first, second, third. So Launceston, South Launceston and Deloraine, only percentage separating them with three rounds to go. So first, second and third all up for grabs, which is fantastic. And the men's ladder as well. I mentioned that Launceston and they are on top of the ladder. They're 8 points clear, so a win on the weekend will lock in top spot for them. They've got South Launceston in second place on 48 points. They've got a little bit of a buffer there over Longford, who look to have sewn up a third spot. And then, well, as for fourth place, that last spot in the finals is really up for grabs. You've got Deloraine there, sort of in the box seat there on 16 points. Scottsdale aren't too far away on 12 points, and North Launceston on 12 points. So how good is that, Chris, heading in the last few seasons, or last few rounds of the season? And any one of those three sides could make up fourth spot, which leads me nicely into some of the other games this weekend. We've got South Launceston playing Scottsdale. They're hosting Scottsdale at Youngtown tomorrow afternoon with the women's game getting underway at 10:40 a.m., early start for the women tomorrow, and then the men's at 2:30 p.m. Scottsdale have been pretty busy with some signings over the recent weeks, with Ethan Pettawood continuing to coach the boys next year. He's recommitted to 2027, and I did see this week as well that a few of the Scottsdale guys, Warwick Hall, Nick Creswell, Andy Hazelwood and Jack Burke, have also recommitted to the Scottsdale Footy Club in 2027. So really exciting news for Scottsdale. The other game tomorrow, Northern Bombers are hosting Longford at UTAS Stadium, with the women's match getting underway at 12:35 p.m. and the men's match getting away at 2:30 p.m. Like we mentioned, that fourth spot's up for grabs on the NTFA Premier League ladder. So if North can manage the upset and knock off Longford, that puts them right in the mix for fourth spot as well. Okay, moving on to Div 1, men's Div 1 round 18 fixtures. We've got Hillwood hosting Bracknell. That's tomorrow afternoon at 2 p.m. at Hillwood Rec Ground. That's probably match of the round for mine. That would be a pretty good one. We've got it's 5th versus 7th on the ladder. There's only 6 points between those two sides, and it should be an absolute cracking game. We've got Bridge North hosting at St. Pat's. That gets underway at 2 p.m. at the Bridge North Rec Ground. Georgetown hosting Owls, and that gets underway at Georgetown Sports Complex at 2 p.m. And top of the ladder, second on the ladder, Rochelle Footy Club, they're hosting Lilydale at 2 p.m. tomorrow afternoon at the Rochelle Footy Club. And the Bridge North are on top of the ladder, and they lead that by 4 points. So just the one game separating them and Rochelle. So Rochelle would be pretty keen to try and get that win on Lilydale. That'd be another good game as well. So Rochelle second on the ladder, Lilydale fourth on the ladder. So some top spots up for grabs there. And women's Div 1 as well. We've got Old Scotch taking on Meander Valley Suns. That's the NTCA Grand at 6:30 p.m. tonight. Old Scotch had a nice buffer on top of the ladder there on 60 points. With a 16-point buffer over second spot. So they look to have sewn up top spot already, Old Scotch. They're looking pretty good. And they're one of the sides, Chris, that are coming into the Premier League in 18 months' time. So they'll be looking pretty good for the Premier League. And other games in Div 1 there, we've got Bridge North. They're hosting St Pat's, 10:25 a.m. tomorrow, and Hillwood are hosting Owls. That game gets underway at 10:25 tomorrow at the Hillwood Rec Ground. Georgetown have the bye there in Women's Div 1. And in Men's Div 2, some pretty good games coming up as well tomorrow afternoon at the St Helens Rec Reserve. Got the East Coast men taking on Perth, and that's a top of the table clash. First versus second, they're both on 48 points, just percentage separating them there. And the East Coast, they have actually had one more extra game than Perth, so Perth have got a good game in hand. If Perth could get the win there, they'd jump to top spot with the game in hand, so that'd be handy. Then University of Taz taking on Evandale. Was at the University Oval at Newnham at 1:30 p.m. tomorrow afternoon. And Bridport take on the Meander Valley Suns. That's at the Bridport Oval. Campbelltown have the bye. VFL news, Chris, as well. Some pretty exciting times. The Devils, confirmation that they have made finals in the VFL. So how exciting is that, Chris?
0: There's still a long road to go, isn't it, to get right to the top, but isn't it?
6: It certainly is, yes. They currently sit in fifth spot, and they could go as high as third, depending on other results. And they play the Giants on Sunday morning at 9:35 a.m. A couple of debutants, too, for the Devils, with Lucas Wooden. He used to play for Launceston in the NTFA. He makes his debut. He's currently with Clarence down south, and Josh Wolfe as well. He's with North Hobart, but has played at Wynyard and Burnie. So both those guys are set to make their debut up in Sydney on Sunday morning. And the VFLW, they currently sit in eighth spot, the Devils. They can get as high as seventh, but they'll just miss out on finals. It's the top six in the VFLW, and they'll play Geelong, who are in seventh spot. So it's a good seventh versus eighth game on Sunday morning. Sunday morning, 9:05, the VFLW Devils getting underway. So a big weekend in footy, Chris, taking place this weekend in Northern Tasmania. And don't forget, the team will be at Deloraine tomorrow afternoon, bringing all the action with the Deloraine-Launceston game right here on City Park Radio.
0: It's fantastic, isn't it? When you look at and listen to what's on, there's a lot of football in the NTFA and a lot of people playing the game here in Northern Tasmania.
6: Yeah, there certainly is, Chris. It's just fantastic to see, and covering the games for City Park Radio, the crowds that they're getting at local footy is fantastic. There's some great vibes in and around our grounds here in Northern Tasmania. And like we mentioned, so much footy happening over this weekend. 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
0: Fantastic. And we'll catch you at Deloraine with Dave Moore and the team tomorrow from about 25 past 2 here on the radio. And if you can't get enough of the boys, they're calling the women's game from 12:35 on the AFL Taz YouTube page. Catch you tomorrow, Matt.
6: Excellent. Thanks so much, Chris. 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
1: Well, news is filtering through of the death of Johnny Benjamin Arthur de Jong, and we probably better know him as Johnny Young, big artist and media celebrity from the last 40 years or so. Born in Amsterdam, or Rotterdam, I should say, in the Netherlands. He came to Australia, made his hit with many live music, but also probably known better for his work with Young Talent Time as well. And Johnny Young was inducted into the ARIA Hall of Fame in 2010. And then in 2015, he was inducted into the Australian Songwriters Hall of Fame as well. And back in the early 70s, the Go Set Pop Poll had his name mentioned quite a few times. So today, thought we'd better play some Johnny Young. Here's a track that was a number two hit, I think, in Australia for him.

Johnny Young and Step Back. I think that's from the late 60s, perhaps, maybe early 70s. Anyway, Johnny Young passed away a few hours ago. And I think it's about, did they say 79 or thereabouts? Valet Johnny Young. Don't forget, in the Reeling in the Years tomorrow evening between 5 and 7, from music from the 50s through to the 80s, David Leigh will be featuring The Hollies. Here's a track from Kris Kristofferson now, Once More with Feeling.

0: 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Yep. Once more with Feeling. 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
0: And one Tassie performer who's performing tonight out at Deloraine is Ed Talaya. This is a track from his album called Tray, and it's called Cyber Kids.

0: Ed Talaya and Cyber Kids on City Park Radio, catching in Deloraine live tonight. It's 2 o'clock.
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3: Hello, I'm Lewis Donaldson, the mother of a 15-year-old girl from regional New South Wales who took her own life after she was bullied on social media, has spoken before a Senate committee today. It's examining the social media ban and legislation that was designed to strengthen the ban. Emma Mason has been a vocal advocate against social media harms, sharing her daughter's story with the United Nations General Assembly. Speaking to the committee today, Ms. Mason backed the new stronger legislation.
4: Iteration of laws is not a sign of weakness, it's a mechanism for strengthening legislation. Courts clarify, gaps are identified, and Parliament amends. I'm well aware that responsible government must consider changes to laws via mechanisms such as this select committee. But the delay from even the 30th of June this year to today is serious and it's risky.
3: Overseas arrivals and departures have been tallied for 2025 to 2026. Eliza Delves has the details.
5: The Australian Bureau of Statistics says travel is on the rise but hasn't reached its pre-COVID-19 peak. Short-term visitor arrivals to Australia rose by 8% over the last financial year to 9.1 million. And while they've increased for the fifth year in a row, they're still lower than the peak, which was 9.3 million in 2018-19. The ABS also found about 45% of people who came to Australia did so for a holiday, followed by 32% coming to see friends and family and 6% for educational purposes. New Zealanders took 1.4 million trips here, more than any other country.
3: Prime Minister Anthony Albanese has reflected on his time in the role, now the fourth longest serving Labor Prime Minister, passing Paul Keating. Speaking to News 24, Mr. Albanese says he still keeps in contact with the former Prime Minister.
6: I spoke just a couple of days ago. Okay. We speak regularly. He's a source of advice. He's someone who is always worth listening to. It doesn't mean that there aren't differences there. We disagree on AUKUS and some issues.
3: Television star Johnny Young has died at age 79 after a brief battle with pancreatic cancer. The songwriter was a fixture in Australian homes with his show Young Talent Time, which showcased the talent of young Australians, including Danny Minogue. Here's a snippet of Mr. Young introducing a guest on his show during an Easter special in 1984.
7: Wow, what a wonderful opening to a wonderful show. Happy Easter, everybody! And would you join me in welcoming our very super special guest star, the wonderful Kamal, who's with us tonight for our Easter show.
3: Hundreds of people remain missing following a 7-point magnitude earthquake in Colombia earlier this week. 281 people were killed and more than 3,900 injured. David Tamayo, head of Colombia's National Unit for Disaster Risk Management, says the probability of finding survivors is dwindling. And in sport, the Pan Pacific Championships are in full swing this afternoon. Australian Jenna Forrester received silver against Canadian Summer McIntosh, who came in first, in the final of the 400-metre individual medley. Earlier, fellow Aussie Lani Pallister won gold in the women's 200-metre freestyle. Nine captured the win.
8: And the win, 153.67.
9: Is that a best time for her?
8: Hollister in 2/100ths of her lifetime best, and it's enough to take down the championship meet record.
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10: And thank you to the news team for that bulletin. We'll have an update at 3 o'clock. It's now 4 minutes after 2. Looking at the weather in Lonnie, we're expecting a max today of 16. It is going to be westerly to middle of the day, partly cloudy winds, northwesterly, sorry, I'm a bit confused here, then becoming light in the late afternoon. We're going to expect, as I said, a max today of 16 degrees, after a minimum tonight of 3. Tomorrow we'll have a partly cloudy day and 15 degrees. Right now, out in the central north, Chris is on 15.2, the airport 15.4, Lowhead 13.6, and Launceston City 16.9 degrees, near enough to 17. 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

0: Well, we started afternoons off today with Billy Vaughan and the orchestra and La Paloma, 2:08. 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

0: We heard then from Cold Chisel, Forever Now. And before Cold Chisel, Johnny Mathis. And Whistling in the Dark, which was actually featured in the 1970 movie Darling Lily, which is a film that starred Julie Andrews as Lily Smith and Rock Hudson. And Lily Smith was a spy in the film. We are going to have a listen now, or a look at, the City Park Radio Community Diary. The Launceston Walking Club is holding its elegant 80th annual dinner and awards night on Saturday, the 12th of September. The club invites past members and people who've had a significant involvement with the club to attend the celebration at the Grand Chancellor Launceston. Booking is required by the 23rd of August. There's also a special screening of their Walking Wild Tasmania show on the Friday night, the 11th of September, at the Launceston Conference Centre. 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Go to launcestonwalkingclub.org.au. 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

Oh, we heard then from Anne Murray with Shadows in the Moonlight. And beforehand, Australia's Kate Russell. Hold Me Tonight, 24 after 2 at City Park Radio. This is Afternoons with John through till 4 o'clock.

0: Ah, the Seekers, then, and Come the Day. And Murray before that, Shadows in the Moonlight. And I think I already have answered that indeed.
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0: From 1984 comes Mondo Rock, and Come Said the Boy. It is a song that was performed and composed by rock band Mondo Rock and was released in November 1983, actually, as the front single from the band's fourth album. And I don't have the title of the fourth album, but it is from that album. It's 27 and a half minutes to three.
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0: And before we go on with the music, a big thank you to Judy and Wayne for their phone call this afternoon. Good to talk to you, and I hope your team has a win today, Judy and Wayne. Over the weekend, that is, not today. They're not playing today, are they? No. So good luck and stay positive. That's the way. We are going to have a listen now to the Walker Brothers.

0: The Walker Brothers, the sun ain't gonna shine anymore.
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0: Well, I'm sure you recognise the voice of Cilla Black then. It's very distinct, isn't it? And you're my world. It's 19 and a half to 3. 3 o'clock, we'll have another news and weather update.
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0: John Farnham, The Age of Reason, and before John we heard from Dolly Parton, Love is Like a Butterfly, 11:30 to 3, from the City Park Radio Community Diary. Jackie Barnes and Dave Dobson will perform at the Launceston Library, Saturday the 15th of August, that's tomorrow, at 10:30 a.m, playing a whole mess of retro goodness from the 50s and 60s. 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
0: And Side One, Track One this afternoon is A Trick of the Tail by Genesis from 1976, presented by Chris Sayer. That's Side One, Track One this afternoon. Let's continue on with the music.

0: Australian singer-songwriter Gary Anderson, with a track that only arrived at home this morning, Just Still Letting Go. Very powerful song indeed. You are listening to Afternoons with John on City Park Radio.
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Rita Coolidge and Words. 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
2: Hello, I'm Lewis Donaldson. Jacinta Allen has ended her near three decades career in politics, announcing she will not recontest her seat at Victoria's November election. It comes just 2 weeks after she was ousted as Premier by Deputy Ben Carroll. Ms Allen has held her Bendigo East seat since 1999, after being the youngest female MP elected to the Victorian Parliament at just 25. Ms Allen says she believes she made a difference during her career.
3: I was the youngest woman to be elected to the Victorian Parliament, and I was proudly the first Labor member for the seat of Bendigo East. And I stated in my inaugural speech to the Victorian Parliament, I intend to make a difference. Today, as I announce that I will not be contesting the 2026 election, I can proudly say I did just that.
2: Former construction union boss John Setka has been arrested and charged for a third time over sending allegedly threatening and harassing messages to CFMEU administrators. The 61-year-old was arrested this morning and due to face Melbourne Magistrates Court today. The charges relate to comments allegedly made by Setka on Monday. He had previously been charged last November and then again in February over similar alleged offences. A second deadly H5 bird flu case has been confirmed in Tasmania today. It was discovered in a crested tern on King Island, with staff from the Department of Natural Resources and Environment collecting the bird last night to confirm the virus. It had been reported through the Emergency Animal Disease Hotline, along with two other crested terns from the same area. The results on those birds will be returned tomorrow. An expert witness has appeared before the Royal Commission into Anti-Semitism today, detailing the complexities around desensitisation online. The current hearing block is examining the key drivers of anti-Semitism in Australia, extremism and radicalisation. The University of Queensland's Professor Adrian Cherney says early exposure to extreme content creates intervention complexities.
4: The big problem and concern is that if you have young people engaging with this extreme content, like animal cruelty, for example, in their formative developmental years, what does that mean for their ongoing development and desensitisation to that material and to that content as they mature?
2: Record rainfall has left thousands of travellers stranded at Tokyo's Narita Airport as flooding has claimed at least four lives. More than 360 millimetres of rain fell in 24 hours in parts of the Chiba Prefecture, inundating roads and railways during one of Japan's busiest holiday weeks. Voting has closed in one of the UK's more unusual by-elections, with the leader of Reform UK set for a victory against dozens of opponents. Alyssa Delfs reports some in the running are more unique than others.
5: Nigel Farage is most notably competing against comedian rival Count Binface. 33 candidates are contesting the seat of Clacton, including other hopefuls, Joseph 77, Baron von Thunderclap and Nick the Incredible Flying Brick. Farage had sought re-election for his Clacton seat in early July in an attempt to regain political popularity following weeks of scrutiny over gifts he received. The by-election results are set to be announced in the coming hours.
2: Turning to sport, Sydney Roosters half Daly Cherry Evans has confirmed this will be his last year in the NRL. The 37-year-old has signed with English Super League club Hull FC. Cherry Evans made his debut in 2011 and played 15 seasons with the Manly Warringah Sea Eagles before joining the Roosters this year.
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6: And thank you to the news team for that bulletin. We'll have an update at 4 o'clock, just before the program, The Hot Seat. It's 3:04. The weather, we're expecting a max today of 16 degrees. It looks absolutely beautiful outside at the moment. Blue skies, no clouds. After a minimum tonight of 3, we can expect a max tomorrow of 15 degrees. Right now, out in the central north, Cressy's on 16, as is Launceston Airport. Lowhead 13.8 and Launceston City 17.3 degrees. 4:30 after 3.

0: the Hollywood Bowl Orchestra then, under the conductorship of John Marcheri, the overture to one of Rodgers and Hammerstein's great musicals, South Pacific. 3:14. 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
1: And your host for the Sounds of Stage and Screen this Sunday is one of our new presenters, Cassandra Hines. And do join Cass to have a listen to some great music she'll be performing. 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
0: And in the hot seat this afternoon, Olivia De Meyers is an American Brazilian soccer player who plays for Launceston United in the Tasmanian Soccer League this year. She tells Chris Sayer about her football journey, which led her to travel from California to the other side of the world and fall in love with Tasmania. Hear Olivia's story in the hot seat this afternoon, right after the 4 o'clock news, here on City Park Radio.

0: So Cliff Richard then, and Some People. And before Cliff, we heard from Sandy Shaw, Puppet on a String, 29 to 4 at City Park Radio.
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0: Well, that doesn't want to play by the sound of it. It's thrown a wobbly. I was going to play from Gympie in Queensland, Andrew Shipp, and still my number one. But I don't think we're going to hear Andrew. Never mind, we'll have a listen to Karen Young. Hopefully, anyway.

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1: Got a place in the sun, a particular one, on a tropical avenue, far away from it all.

0: Rosemary Clooney and Guy Mitchell, The House of Singing Bamboo. And before Rosemary and Guy, Karen Young, Nobody's Child. If you've enjoyed Rosemary and Guy, then there's more music coming your way tonight in this program.
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0: And your host for Souvenirs tonight will be Matheny. I better have a look at the roster. I'm not thinking too clearly. Bethany Madsen. Sorry, Bethany. Bethany Madsen will have some great music for your enjoyment this evening on City Park Radio. When did you last hear about the Mouseketeers?

0: and her high. High, high, high. Come along and sing your song and join the jamboree. M-I-C-K-E-R-M-O-U-S-E.
1: Oh, well, I guess some of us never grow up, do we? The Mouseketeers and the Mickey Mouse Club March.
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0: Bobby Darin and Dream Lover. It's coming up to 13 minutes to 4. At 4 o'clock, we'll have another news update, and following that, the program The Hot Seat.
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1: Mr. Lotto here. If you need Lotto, we're open. If you need post, we're open. If you need magazines, we're open. In fact, we're open for everything, pretty much all the bleeding time. And weekends. Good, innit? So, what are you waiting for? Come on in. Invermay News Agency. Serving you when you need us most. Cheery pie.
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0: Vicky Carr, He's a Rebel. 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
1: 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Nomination forms are available at City Park Radio during office hours and must be lodged by August 22nd. 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
0: Coming up at 4 o'clock, we'll have the news, and following that, the hot seat. To take us up to the news, we're going to have a listen to Peter Allen. I still call Australia home. Thank you for your company this afternoon. I hope you've enjoyed the music. I'll pop back tomorrow morning for Country Muster between 9 and 12 midday. Be great to have your company. Till I'm with you again, take care, look after each other, and keep a smile on your dial. And go the Cats tomorrow. Cheers for now.

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2: Hello, I'm Lewis Donaldson. The WA Premier has slammed a review from the Productivity Commission which labels the federal government's GST deal with this state a costly mistake. The Commission's report criticised the Morrison-era agreement that has funneled tens of billions of dollars of extra taxpayer dollars to WA. Mr Cook says the only change he'll accept is no change.
3: Today's Productivity Commission report, interim report, is not just 116 pages of dry facts and figures. It is an attack on every hard-working Western Australian. It is an attack on the deal which has been endorsed by Western Australians at every election this decade.
2: The Australian Transport Safety Bureau is investigating three near misses which occurred at Sydney Airport in recent weeks. Air Services Australia, which is responsible for managing air traffic, has blamed recent delays on a staff shortage. The Prime Minister reiterated Australia's aviation safety record, but says any measures that can ensure safety should be taken.
4: We have an extraordinarily safe record here in Australia. It's important to make that point when it comes to aviation. The Minister has met, I know, with Sydney Airport and with the authorities, and will continue to make sure that we are very vigilant indeed when it comes to these issues.
2: It follows Sunday's incident where a Jetstar flight had to suddenly brake to avoid a Qantas Airways plane which was being towed. Union members in New South Wales and the ACT are demanding full transparency on school funding in their jurisdictions. In a statement, the Independent Education Union of Australia says it's deeply concerned by revelations that public funding for Catholic schools may have been wrongfully spent on Liberal Party matters, including branch stacking. An independent commission is currently investigating the allegations. The annual Flenno for a Farmer Day fundraiser is underway, with people across the country throwing on a Flenno to support farmers in need. It comes as many farming families struggle to recover from drought, floods, bushfires and other natural disasters. Australian farmer and beer producer Travis Fimmel says he hopes to show farmers that they are valued by all Australians today.
5: Every 10 days, an Australian farmer dies by suicide, and I want to be a part of changing that. I want you guys to join me. Our quality of life and lifestyle that we enjoy every day in our beautiful country of Australia was built on the back of these farmers. So the least we can do is band together for one day and show these farmers that they are actually valued.
2: The UK's Nigel Farage has won the Clacton by-election, defeating comedian rival Count Binface. Farage won with more than 22,000 votes. Binface came in second with more than 9,000. The unusual by-election brought 33 candidates out, including representatives from the Everyone Is God and Monster Raving Loony parties. Voter turnout was 44.37%. Showers increasing for the east coast with dry and warm conditions out west for the weekend's forecast. The Bureau of Meteorology's Sarah Scully has more.
6: We do have some tropical humidity that's being drawn inland, creating a cloud band with some scattered showers and storms. Otherwise, the east coast, those winds are turning more onshore, bringing some showers. And then as well, some very light showers are possible through southern areas, but mainly about the windward slopes and coasts. Out in the west, dry and mostly sunny conditions.
2: And in sport, in cricket, a short while ago, Bangladesh were 3 for 286 at the tea break on the second day of the first test. They were leading Australia by 88 runs with 7 wickets remaining. Earlier today, Bangladesh opener Tanzid Hasan Tamim scored a maiden test century in Darwin.
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7: It's time to get up close and personal with intriguing locals and fascinating visitors to our fair city. Welcome to The Hot Seat.
8: Hello, everyone. Welcome to the program. I'm Chris Sayer. I'm really excited to have my guest in the program today because we've just had the World Cup. And, of course, soccer or football is the world game. It's been very much in the news lately. And my guest today is Olivia de Moraes. Is that right? Hello, yes. Olivia.
9: Hi. Yes, that's perfect.
8: Oh, gee. And you're a soccer player. Now, let's get rid of the elephant in the room first. Mm-hmm. You call it soccer, we call it soccer, but known around the world as football.
9: Yeah.
8: Where do you stand on that?
9: I was raised in California in the U.S., okay. So in the U.S., it's known as soccer. Mm. But whenever I speak to anyone who is outside of the U.S., I usually say football. But I know in Australia, there's Australian football, so you are in the same boat as us, where football means something different.
8: So football for you is what we would call gridiron. So it's where all the players wear all the padding and
9: yes.
8: and they've got half the audience right on the boundary line there.
9: Yes.
8: And the field. And so that's what you call football. Of course, that's the NFL, isn't it?
9: Yes.
8: The National Football League.
9: Yes, exactly.
8: So what league did you play in? It was a soccer league?
9: In the US, I played up until university. So that would be the Division I NCAA league.
8: So NCAA.
9: NCAA. I don't remember what that stands for.
8: So there's no S.
9: Cut that out.
8: There's no S for soccer in there.
9: No.
8: Right.
9: The NCAA is the league that oversees all of the university Division I sports.
8: Yeah, okay. So for the purposes of our chat today, we can call it soccer.
9: Okay.
8: Can we?
9: Yes, that's easy for me.
8: If I was talking to one of my European friends, they would want to call it football.
9: Yeah.
8: Which is, of course, very confusing when you have three codes of football in Australia. Welcome, Olivia.
9: Thank you.
8: And you're a professional player now for Launceston United.
9: Yes, exactly.
8: So how did that come about?
9: Yeah. So I have played soccer my whole life, and I took a little bit of a break. Maybe we can go into my soccer history in a bit.
8: Yeah, yeah.
9: But for the sake of how I ended up in Launceston, I realized that I wanted to continue playing soccer. And there is this massive group chat on WhatsApp, and it's a great resource for prospective soccer players who are looking for a team. And this group chat will send out places, coaches, teams who are recruiting a player. So they sent out something saying a team in Australia, they didn't mention Tasmania, a team in Australia is looking for a striker, reach out to the coach if you're interested.
8: Right, so they had posted on social media that they were looking for a player.
9: Yeah.
8: So, I mean, it's a small world, isn't it, these days?
9: Oh, yeah.
8: WhatsApp and Facebook and, it's amazing.
9: Yeah.
8: Anyway, sorry, continue.
9: Yeah. So I messaged the coach.
8: Anyway, sorry, continue.
9: Yeah. So I messaged the coach. I sent him

0: all of a sudden, like within weeks, you were traveling to the other side of the planet.
1: Yes. That was a big surprise. I think even beyond just the move, the fact that I was playing soccer again was a big surprise because I had taken about a 5-year break from soccer for many reasons, but the biggest one being I wanted to form an identity outside of a soccer player. I wanted to be Olivia. I didn't want to be Olivia the soccer player. So I quit when I was in my university at UCLA. And yeah, I didn't even touch a ball for years. And I believe it was last year, I had a passing thought that, you know, I could just give it another shot. And I joined this group chat and I got connected with this team and I ended up here. So the fact that I'm playing soccer again is the biggest surprise. And the fact that I'm in Launceston, Tasmania is also crazy.
0: It's amazing where life takes you.
1: Yeah. If you're open to it, you never know where you're going to end up.
0: Yeah. So I guess if you've been playing soccer for a while and then you had a rest, your skills never really leave you? Or did you find that getting back into it, you had to start from scratch almost?
1: Well, in the time that I wasn't playing soccer, I got really into running. So
0: the fitness was there still.
1: Okay. Yeah. I had ran a few marathons in that time and really fell in love with running, but I was lacking that competitive element of the sport. But in terms of the technical skills, I'm Brazilian. So I was raised with a ball at my feet. So it didn't take that much time to get used to having a ball that I'm dribbling with and shooting with. And I think, especially with Brazilian style of soccer, it's fun. You know, it's creative, it's unique, and that's the style that I've adopted. So
0: that's part of your heritage?
1: Yes.
0: The Brazilian part, which is where your name comes from?
1: Yes. Right, so I'm half Brazilian, half American.
0: Right.
1: Yeah.
0: And it's the national sport in Brazil,
1: yes,
0: isn't it? Or they were put out early in the World Cup. It would have been a shock.
1: Yeah, that was very disappointing.
0: But I want to come back to marathons. I mean, the full 42Ks?
1: Yeah.
0: Wow.
1: Yeah.
0: I can't imagine even walking that far, let alone running. But you would have to be so, not just fit, but your stamina and your food intake and your energy levels. It must be the whole gamut of well-being. I just find that amazing.
1: Yeah. It was something that had always been on my bucket list to do, and I kept putting it off. You know, it's a very different type of endurance to soccer fitness. So now that I wasn't playing at all, I could tap into just the long runs when you have no stimulus, you're just out. Where I usually ran was by the beach and it's a beautiful run, but then after multiple hours, it's like, there's the ocean, still there, not going anywhere.
0: So how many marathons have you run?
1: I've done 5.
0: Wow.
1: Yeah.
0: Wow. I couldn't imagine doing one. Competitively?
1: It started just for fun, which I know not everyone finds marathon running fun. I'm one of the crazy people that do. But yeah, it started out for fun. And then I think through the years, I got more confident in my abilities to run it faster. And the last one I did in 3 hours and 29 minutes, which was really fast for me. But, you know, it's not as fun when you have goals like that, especially when it's something like running. It's not about the end result. It's about the process. So when the process is miserable and you're just in pain every step, as I said, it's fun for me. But that one was not fun.
0: Do you think you've run your last marathon?
1: Probably not. I think I maybe have run my last marathon with a goal.
0: But is it a social thing to do?
1: I don't know. I think I have a lot. I think running is more therapeutic for me, and I feel much more relaxed, and I feel that I've reflected and I have a new perspective when I go on those long runs. So it really has never been social for me, even though I love running with people And I will be going to a run club tonight, but it's usually a time for me to just be by myself and decompress and either think about things or just completely

0: turn off.
1: Meditation.
0: Yes, wow. Exactly.
1: Yeah. Putting one leg in front of the other.
0: Yes.
1: For kilometre after kilometre.
0: Yeah.
1: And I guess your mind just drifts.
0: Yeah.
1: Anyway, I'm in awe of,
0: oh,
1: of that.
0: Oh, thank you.
1: Let's go right back to the beginning. I guess you were raised on soccer from a toddler.
0: Yeah. I have an older sister, so when she first started playing soccer at, like, age 4 in the local recreational leagues, I was on the sideline just kicking a ball around. So there's never been a moment in my life that I don't remember playing soccer.
1: Yeah. And you lived in the States from that early age?
0: Yeah. So I'm from California, but I have spent a lot of time in Brazil as well.
1: Ah, so you've gone back to the family roots in Brazil as well.
0: Yeah.
1: And, of course, you'd be surrounded by what they call football.
0: Yeah. Doing that. Oh, it's everywhere.
1: Yeah. So you really had no choice.
0: I had no choice. No, I have a Brazilian dad.
1: Yeah, right. Did he play soccer?
0: He did. He loves soccer, and he likes to credit himself with teaching me everything I know, which, I mean, in a way, yes, he did. I wouldn't love soccer if it weren't for him loving the sport. And he was an immigrant to the U.S., so he was born and bred in Rio de Janeiro, where everyone is playing soccer on the beach, on the streets. So that's what he brought to me in California, where soccer is much more organized and structured. He had a very casual, fun approach to it, which, you know, I've always been a very active person. So the fact that I could be active in a fun way with my dad is every little girl's dream.
1: Yeah. And I imagine soccer to me is almost like playing chess on the field, because you got to have the ball skills, but it's also the tactics.
0: Yeah.
1: So, and that's what you were alluding to about the Brazilian way of playing the game, very tactical. So he would have taught, dad would have taught you a lot of those tactics as well.
0: Yeah, definitely.
1: So your dad would have been immensely proud to see you playing soccer on the other side of the world, although, of course, you're so far away. So.
0: Yeah, I know. So my mom had just visited me here, which was amazing, but my dad just had hip surgery because he is just as active as me and he never stops when he needs to. So he had to get his hip replaced, but now he's training to beat me in soccer still. So
1: as you get older, that's wear and tear on the joints and nerve.
0: Yeah, definitely.
1: So you found yourself here in Launceston. What did you know about Tasmania before you got here?
0: I knew basically what every other non-Australian knows, which is the Tasmanian devil. So that was the extent of my knowledge. But I mean, I have such a special place in my heart for Tasmania and Launceston. This is so different for me from anywhere that I've been before, and just everyone is so charming and kind. It's been the best experience ever to be here, and the girls on the team are so sweet to me. The team manager brings me eggs from her chickens. That doesn't happen in Los Angeles.
1: Look, let's play our first song. I want to come back to find out more about your life there compared to your life here.
0: Yeah.
1: But the first song you've chosen is a really, really early Elton John song. What is it about Elton that you like?
0: Oh, what's there not to like about Elton John? So I play piano, and when I first started taking piano lessons, the piano teacher asked me, "What do you want to learn?" And it wasn't classical music. He wasn't trying to teach me how to read sheet music. He knew that I was a bit older. I was maybe 15 or 16. So he wanted to make it enjoyable and something that I would respond to. And he just played the introduction to your song. And immediately I was like, well, it has to be this one. So it was the first song I officially learned on piano. And yeah, and bringing it back to my dad, he got tickets for us to see Elton John a few years later at one of his many farewell tours. But it was just amazing. I mean, I love his music, and I just feel so moved by him, and especially this song.
1: He's an extraordinary player. Elton John played solo at York Park, just down the road here from this very radio station, and it had no support act, just Elton and a grand piano, and up on the big screen,
0: oh, wow,
1: you saw his little fat fingers playing the keyboards. He's not a great He doesn't have the anatomy of a good piano player.
0: Yeah.
1: And yet he can make that instrument just sing an amazing performer. The opening piano line to this song is iconic, isn't it?
0: Yeah.
1: Let's have a listen. This is Elton John and your song.

0: That was Elton John from 1970, I think. Were you born then, Olivia?
1: No, I was not born any time near that.
0: I was 12 years old.
1: Wow.
0: I remember that song. My guest in the hot seat today is Olivia de Moraes. That was the first song that you learned on the piano. And what a song. Can you still play it after all these years?
1: Yes, of course. I've forgotten a lot of the songs that I had learned, especially the ones that are more intricate, but every time I have a piano, I'll always start with that song just to make sure I don't forget it.
0: Yeah. Yes. It's an extraordinary story too, the career of Elton John. What about your career? So when you were growing up in Los Angeles, was it a built-up area? Where did you spend your childhood?
1: I was in Los Angeles County, but I was in more of a suburb by like the coast of
0: right, so more
1: California.
0: The coast than the desert.
1: Yes, yeah.
0: Right. So you were brought up near the sea, surfing?
1: Yeah, I'm from California. I have to know how to surf. I'm not the best surfer, but I do know how to do it.
0: Yeah.
1: Yeah.
0: Because that's one of the virtues of living at least on the east coast of Australia and a bit of the west coast, is you're so close to the sea.
1: Yeah.
0: We take for granted that the sea is so close, but of course there's a lot of people living in the world that don't live by the sea.
1: Yeah.
0: So it's a very special place.
1: Oh,
0: it?
1: Definitely.
0: Since you come to Tasmania, of course, we have lots of coastline. You'd be impressed by our coastline, I'm sure.
1: Yeah, I have taken a couple road trips along the coast and it's unlike anything I've seen before.
0: Yeah.
1: Yeah.
0: I guess one thing that, again, we take for granted, we can go to a beach and it's 30 kilometres long and you're the only person on the beach.
1: Yeah.
0: I bet that doesn't happen on the west coast of California.
1: No, definitely not in Santa Monica or Venice Beach. There's a million people there. Yeah, it's much more serene here.
0: Yes. So you'd really appreciate having a beach to yourself.
1: Oh, yeah. And there's no loud music. There's no trash. There's no... It's just calm.
0: Yeah.
1: And the water is so crystal clear on the coast. I mean, it's so beautiful.
0: Good for the soul.
1: Yes.
0: You said you went to UCLA.
1: Yes.
0: So, I associate universities in the United States as being very, very, having sporting colleges.
1: Yes.
0: So you were exposed to basketball and college football.
1: Yeah.
0: You're exposed to all that?
1: Yeah, and definitely at UCLA, which is a school that puts a lot of emphasis on their athletics. It was really cool to be a part of it because my first year I did play soccer at UCLA. So to be a student athlete at a big sports institution was such a wonderful experience. But on the flip side of it, there's a lot of pressure. There's a lot of politics. And I ended up leaving after my first year because I couldn't handle it.
0: It wasn't fun?
1: It was not fun, no. Soccer is a sport that I love, and I looked around at my teammates, and there was no love for the game. It was do or die.
0: Yeah.
1: It wasn't, I'm showing up, I'm waking up at 5 a.m. to do fitness because I want to be better at a sport that I love. It was, I don't want to get yelled at my coach. I have a starting spot. I can't let anyone take it.
0: So the pressure there comes from them wanting to be a professional athlete.
1: Yeah. And it's funny because when I quit, one of my main reasons was I don't ever want to play professional soccer. I knew that my soccer career would be done once I graduated from college. I never had this in the cards for me, so... Again, the fact that I'm in Tasmania playing professional soccer is beyond my wildest dreams. Yeah, I did not think I would be here.
0: Yes, again, it's funny where life takes you.
1: Yeah.
0: As John Lennon says, life is what happens to you while you're busy making other plans.
1: Yes.
0: So your other plans, when you're at university, what were you studying?
1: So it took me a while to narrow down exactly what I wanted to do, but eventually I ended up studying cognitive science, which is the intersection of neuroscience, psychology, and computer science. But I had been much more interested in the psychology element of it. And I had multiple jobs while I was in college that were focused on psychology, specifically supporting the mental health of children and youth. And that brought me to where I am now, where I'll be starting my degree in school psychology. It'll be a PhD that I actually start in September. So pretty soon.
0: It's here in Tasmania?
1: No, it's back in the US.
0: Ah, yeah. Okay, right. Because I imagine what you're studying has a bit of a crossover with sport psychology.
1: Yeah, traditionally, no. It's more about promoting the mental health of the students and improving the climate of the schools. But because the role soccer has played in my life, I want to incorporate sports into potential research studies that are looking at how to improve resilience on an individual level, how to strengthen community ties, how to cope with wins, how to cope with losses. So a lot of elements that I think have really shaped my personality, I want to see if

0: we can extend that in a school setting in a very accessible way to students.
1: Yeah, because what age group are we talking here?
0: So we look at K through 12 schools within the school psychology degree. So, I mean, in a perfect world, I would like to start as early as possible so that they learn these lessons when, you know, these are formative years for the youth where they're figuring out not even who they are, but just everything is so new. They're just sponges. And when they're in an environment where, you know, they have to share the ball, that's something that it doesn't have to be a very structured research design. It could just be you need to pass the ball. So I'm looking at as young as possible. I'd love to do that. But I mean, we'll see what the U.S. will fund for my research studies. Yeah.
1: I have young grandchildren. So Lucy is 8 and Ollie is 5, nearly 6. Lucy's 8, nearly 9. That age, of course, they're just, as you said, they're absorbing all, they're just sponges. But I look back to when their mum, when my daughter was their age, of course, it's a whole different world. And then I go back to when I was their age.
0: Yeah.
1: So each generation, of course, we had to deal with all this, the digital age.
0: Yeah.
1: AI, social media, the internet—it's a changing world, isn't it? How do you factor that into your studies?
0: I think that, you know, as much as I don't want to focus on that, because I think there's so much life outside of it that is what the future of everything is. I think, you know, in schools, most schools have a ban on using phones in the classroom. Yeah. I think that's great. I think, you know, it's also up to the parents' discretion on how much their child can be using their phone at home. It's just too easy, though. I know when I was growing up, and if I misbehaved, my dad would steal my phone. He would take back my phone. Yeah. And I would go on my mom's computer and chat my friends off of some other random website. You know, I mean, kids are clever. They know how to get around this stuff. But I think, you know, it's maybe higher up setting limits on it. I know Australia has the ban on youth using social media until they're a certain age. I think that's great. I think, again, they'll be clever enough to find loopholes, but if that works for 90% of the youth, that's good.
1: Yeah, can you see the US ever doing that?
0: I don't know. I mean, the problem is all roads lead back to money, too. And if TikTok is making so much money from the US and somehow that's going back to the government, I think it's going to be difficult to set real restrictions, even if that is the lowest hanging fruit of helping this next generation. But, you know, I think I do have hope that the pendulum will swing in the other direction and that kids are going to be like, you know what, I'm sick of looking at my iPad. Like, it's a nice day outside. I want to play with this stick, you know? Yeah. Like, I do believe that it will eventually swing back, but it's just so new right now. And I think we're all just, well, you know, I could do this on my own, or I could ask ChatGPT how to do it. So that's the tough thing.
1: Yeah.
0: Something I'll definitely have to be looking at and studying.
1: I always draw the analogy, you know, one of my favorite TV shows is Star Trek. And in The Next Generation on board the Enterprise, you had Data, who was an android, and he had access to all the knowledge of mankind. And it was science fiction. Now, I'm pointing at my mobile phone, and we all have that now. If your phone is connected with the internet, you've got untold access to all human knowledge. It is scary, isn't it?
0: It's terrifying. It's too much power. There's no magic in the world anymore. Everything is just so black and white, and you have the answers. I mean, I remember just driving with a few of my friends, and there was some mountain, and I was like, I wonder what that is. And they immediately pulled up their phones, took a picture of it, figured out like the specific type of sediment that formed the mountain. And I was like, why don't we guess for a second? Like, why don't we try to think about it? But you don't need to think anymore. You have the answers.
1: And imagine what it'd be like if I had a mobile phone connected to the internet when I was growing up. Anyway, I guess when you're looking at the young people of today and they have that at their fingertips, it's a whole new world to when we grew up.
0: Yeah.
1: So you would have to factor that into your studies, wouldn't
0: Definitely.
1: You?
0: Definitely, yeah.
1: Mm. All right, let's...
0: I can go on and on about that, but I definitely should.
1: Yeah. Let's go to another song. And you've chosen Oasis. Why Oasis?
0: I love Oasis. I love that genre of music. I remember this would have been my sophomore year of college, so I would have been about 19 or 20, and I'm 26 now. And so not that long ago, but it wasn't the best time in my life. I had decided to quit soccer. Like I said, I was redefining who I was, and I was really starting from scratch because my whole life I was a soccer player, and all of a sudden I wasn't. And I found some Oasis documentary on Netflix, and I watched it, and then they played the acoustic version of Live Forever, and immediately it was like my brain waves, my neurons were just firing, and I was like, what is this? I've never heard this song before, and it was so good, and it immediately became my favorite song. Now it's still one of my favorite songs, and every time I hear it, I think back to that time when I wasn't at my best, but I really found solace through music, and specifically Oasis, because most of their songs aren't super peppy. I know they have a song that I recently found that's Where Did It All Go Wrong? So that was the state of mind I was in at that time. But I love Live Forever, and I still do.
1: All right, let's have a listen.

0: And that was the Gallagher brothers, of course, Liam and Noel. Song called Live Forever. A choice of my guest, Olivia de Moraes, in the hot seat today. It's lovely how a song can bring back memories from your past.
1: Yeah.
0: Isn't it? And that song does for you.
1: 100%. Yeah. I love that song and I love Oasis. And my mom got tickets for us to see Oasis because my parents love concerts. And I was not able to go, so she took my dad, who did not care about Oasis. And funny enough, the third song that we'll play today, that band opened for Oasis. So I was very disappointed I wasn't there.
0: Oh, right.
1: Yeah.
0: Growing up in Los Angeles, you would get the opportunity to go to hundreds of concerts.
1: Yeah, definitely.
0: Did you?
1: Yeah. My first concert I went to was Queen, but with Adam Lambert as Freddie Mercury. And I remember, again, just being completely transformed by the concert setting and just having this music that I love blasting through my ears. And I just felt it in my body. I mean, it was the best experience ever. And yeah, being in Los Angeles, I was so lucky to have so many amazing concert venues, the biggest in the world, to tiny little live music venues for aspiring artists. It was so lucky to grow up there.
0: Yeah. And there's a lot of great venues in Los Angeles. I remember Neil Diamond's Hot August Night was at the Greek Theatre.
1: Yeah.
0: Have you been there?
1: Yes, I've been to the Greek. Yeah.
0: Wow.
1: It's amazing.
0: Who did you see at the Greek?
1: I saw Avril Lavigne there, if you know who that is.
0: Yeah.
1: Going back to my high school angst days, I loved Avril Lavigne. And who else did I see? I think at the Greek, I saw Alanis Morissette too.
0: Wow.
1: Yeah. Two very different artists, but not that different.
0: Yes. I think you're going to find it a bit different here in Launceston. We don't get many, although we did get the Foo Fighters.
1: I've heard about that.
0: Yes, that was one out of a million.
1: Yeah.
0: I tell you that. Yeah, amazing. You're obviously passionate about music, and you must see a connection between your mental health of young people and music can be helpful to their self-esteem.
1: And I think having them feel like someone understands them. I know Billie Eilish rose to fame with the younger generation, even younger than me, although I think she's 1 year younger than me, but I guess I was too old for that. But she was so popular because she was talking about the trials and tribulations of being 15 as she was 15. And everyone else who was that age was like, finally, someone gets me. These aren't just songs about happiness and love and, oh, I'm a kid. It was real deep, dark feelings of teenagers. And I watched a documentary of hers recently. And, you know, her mom was saying, I'm so proud of her for being honest because she's so popular because people can relate to her. Mm. And the youth needs someone like that. And I think, you know, that's one of the best qualities of music is that I don't know Elton John, but when I hear your song, I feel like I do. I feel like I do know him.
0: Yeah. Do you think that analogy can also be drawn to sport and sporting personalities as well?
1: Yeah, I think so. I think, you know, in the years that I wasn't playing soccer, I made a lot of different friends who had a lot of different interests as me. And now that I'm playing again, I have soccer player friends who I hadn't had in years. Well, I had my original friends, but, you know, new soccer player friends where I was like, you get what I'm going through. You get what it's like to lose a game that you should have won and to win a game that we should have lost. You know, like it's just so nice to be around like-minded people. And when we're in the locker room at halftime, me and my other American import, we look at each other. We don't need to say anything, but we're on the same page about what's going on. And I think that's just such an amazing feeling to connect with someone like that.
0: Yeah, because it really is the world game, isn't it?
1: It is.
0: Which I keep coming back to, but it's one of the sports that is played around the world. I guess there's other sports like tennis and hockey and basketball. But while you're here in Launceston, playing for Launceston United, they're getting you to also mentor young players as well?
1: Yeah, so the imports, me and my teammate, her name is Lizanne, but she goes by Foggy because everyone has nicknames here. So me and Foggy coach the youth academy girls, and that'll be twice a week. And we do more of a technical training and try to end it with some sort of game. But it's been great to, you know, show them some tricks that they can use on the field, but also to support them as, we're not peers, but as someone who's been exactly in their shoes before, to give them some pointers, not just about the soccer, but about what it's like being a soccer player, you know, more of the emotional side to the game.
0: Yeah. How old are these girls?
1: These girls are about 10 to 16, I believe.
0: Yeah.
1: I'm pretty sure that's the range.
0: It's a very formative time of life, isn't it?
1: Yeah.
0: Not just with sport. And I guess that comes back to your studies as well and your profession, what you want to do.
1: Yeah.
0: Is along those lines as well.
1: Yeah.
0: Yeah.
1: I think just, you know, my entire philosophy is to keep things simple because life can be really simple. Find something that someone likes to do. And like with running for me, running is very therapeutic. I don't need to spend an hour in a room with a therapist to feel at ease, which, and in no way am I saying anything negative about therapy. I think therapy is amazing and an amazing resource. But
0: these young girls are looking to you as a mentor because you're from overseas. You're like a star soccer player for them. That must be weird for you because you don't see yourself as that?
1: Yeah, especially because I've spent a lot of time not being that person. To be it again is really nice. And, you know, I can tell if they're nervous talking to me, and I really don't think I'm intimidating, but maybe I am a little bit. So I think I'm coming into Launceston and Launceston United feeling so lucky and feeling like I have so much privilege because of the opportunities I was awarded by being a soccer player in Southern California, which has so much development and training opportunities. And there's so many pathways to make it to the top when you're in Southern California. So I think it's, like I said, I have so much privilege, and it's so nice to be able to help girls from Launceston who maybe don't have as many resources.
0: Yeah. I was going to ask you, that time you had away from soccer and you came back, was that good, having that time away? Like, if you hadn't had that time away, you'd have a different frame of mind in the sport now?
1: Yeah. I mean, when I quit, I quit and I didn't look back. I really never thought I would play soccer again. It was my entire life. It was my first love, and I had to walk away for mental health reasons.
0: Yeah.
1: And I never thought that I would return to the sport. And, you know, life has a funny way of working out where, you know, there are so many what ifs. And I do think, what if I stayed? What kind of player would I be? What kind of opportunities would I have had? But, you know, after all these years, I'm playing again. So I think even if I stayed, the outcome would have been the same, that I would have had amazing opportunities either way with soccer.
0: But you've learnt from your time away. You've learnt a lot.
1: 100%.
0: Yeah.
1: Now, when I make a mistake, I don't feel like my entire self-worth is out the door. You know, like I don't feel as much pressure as I used to because I have so much more perspective on life and what's important than when I was 18, 19 and having coaches screaming at me and, you know, stopping practice to say that I messed up. You know, I'm not getting that anymore. And if I do get it, you know, it's water off the duck's back or whatever that expression
0: is. Yeah, that's right. That's it.
1: Yeah.
0: So you can impart that experience onto these 10, 12, 14-year-olds as well.
1: I try to. I mean, it's easier said than done, especially when you're young, to internalize, I'm a person outside of the sport that I'm doing. But, you know, if they have people telling them that, and I know Foggy is also saying that to them too, so it's nice that there's multiple people who are saying you're important regardless of what you do and what you accomplish, like you matter.
0: Yeah. The other notion too, I find that regardless of what the sport is, if it's a a team sport and a club within a community holds a very special place within the community, regardless of the sport, as I said. So I'm wondering if you can see that more here in Launceston, being a smaller city than in Los Angeles.
1: Yeah, so. Definitely. I mean, I used to, and maybe I'll be going back to volunteering at the Launceston Prep School, and I would show up and some of the students would say, "Hey, Coach D, I saw you on TV last night," saying like, "Oh yeah, I saw you scoring a goal." You know, I didn't get that in Los Angeles, and it just feels so good to have that validation. I mean, especially as an athlete, you do well and then you get rewarded more so maybe than any other field. Like, it's much more objective. So to get that again is something that I didn't realize that I missed. But yeah, being in a small community is so nice, because I felt and I feel that Launceston has given me so much that I want to do everything I can. And, you know, maybe it's just in terms of soccer, but I want to play at 100% every game to thank them for this experience.
0: So now they're going to say, "Hey, Coach, I heard you're in the hot seat."
1: Yeah, yeah.
0: You know you've really made it when you've been in the hot seat.
1: Oh, yeah. I do feel that way.
0: And of course, the beauty of this program is that we can podcast it and people can listen all over the world. So there'll be folks back home listening.
1: Yeah.
0: Coming back to the technology of the internet.
1: Yeah, there are some pros.
0: That's right. Hey, there are some benefits, aren't there?
1: Yeah.
0: It just blows my mind that this little community radio station is broadcasting to the world. If anyone's interested in, maybe they have a child or maybe a grandchild who's interested in soccer, of course, they can go to any of the soccer clubs around Launceston, but Launceston United would be a good place to start.
1: Yeah, it is the best. Launceston is blue, as we say.
0: Right. Yes, and so they can join an age group team and learn the skills of the game from coaches.
1: Yeah.
0: And learn to play soccer.
1: Yeah, it's a great organization, and we're always looking for more people to come. And if you come, I'll try to teach you some Brazilian tricks.
0: Ah.
1: Yeah.
0: Really?
1: Yeah.
0: Because those girls might end up playing for the Matildas.
1: They may, yeah.
0: I mean, these girls must look at the Matildas and think, "I want to be like Sam Kerr." I
1: 100%. Mean,
0: and they can, can't mm-hmm. they?
1: Yeah. I mean, and, you know, with sports, as with everything else, when you work hard and you never give up, you will get there or you'll die trying, which, you know, that's not a bad way to die when you're chasing your dream.
0: Yeah.
1: You know, it's much better than the alternative.
0: Of course, we want to die of old age.
1: Yeah, yeah. That's ideal.
0: But the motivation is that,
1: yeah,
0: that you never stop trying.
1: Yeah.
0: Also, coming back to a team sport, you're doing it with other people and you're making friends along the way. That's a really important thing too, isn't it? Having people to share it with and making lifelong friends.
1: 100%. I mean, I can't believe that I have a community of best friends in Tasmania. I mean, that's a crazy sentence for me to say, and for it to be true, that I know if I need anything, friends in Tasmania have my back. Yeah. I mean, what a cool opportunity, and just I feel so lucky for all of this.
0: So for the rest of your life, you're going to be an ambassador for Tasmania.
1: Oh, yeah. You know? Yeah, I'll be the primary person for anyone who wants to travel to Tasmania or live here.
0: Yeah, no pressure, Olivia.
1: Oh, I'll take it.
0: How do you find our winters in Tasmania?
1: You know, there are no seasons, or there's one season in Southern California, and then whenever it's cold in the winter, I go to Brazil where it's summer. So I don't ever experience winter.
0: Oh.
1: But, you know, I have my scarf on right now. I have a few warm jackets. And today the sun is shining, so I'm not complaining. I'm honestly enjoying it. But ask me again in 2 weeks.
0: Yeah. Okay. Yeah. A lot of people come to Tasmania because we have four seasons.
1: I've never really seen the changing of the leaves like this. Oh, okay. Yeah. It's so beautiful.
0: Yeah. Well, look, we love having you here.
1: Yeah.
0: Good luck for the season and good luck to Launceston United.
1: Thank you.
0: And look, thanks very much for coming into the hot seat. I've had Olivia de Moraes in the hot seat today. Tell us about the last song we're going to play. You mentioned that they were the support act for Oasis,
1: yeah,
0: but you knew them before then.
1: Yeah.
0: Tell us about Cage the Elephant.
1: Cage the Elephant.
0: Strange name.
1: Yes, very strange name. I actually don't know where they came up with that name, but they have been one of my top five favorite bands for as long as I can remember. I love this song, Cigarette Daydreams. I think a lot of people who are around the same age as me know this song. It was very influential to me growing up because it was similar to Live Forever. It's not an upbeat, positive song, but it taps into the shared human experiences of someone who's maybe not in the best mood ever. And, you know, I've listened to this song a million times, and I just have such fond memories when I'm in high school in my little two-door brown Fiat with my dice in the front.
0: Really?
1: Yeah. Windows down, blasting this song when the rain is coming down on my windshield and just loving music.
0: You really do listen to the lyrics, don't you?
1: I do, but I think I listen to the instruments first, because you know how people say, do you listen to the music or the lyrics? Yeah. I actually think I listen to the music, and then on my favorite songs, those are the ones that I'm like, well, the lyrics are amazing too.
0: Because this song is quite interesting musically, isn't it?
1: Yeah.
0: It's quite different. I don't know how you describe it. That's the beauty of music. You can't describe it. But I can see what you mean, that this song is quite unique.
1: Yeah.
0: And I thank you for introducing the song and the band to me.
1: Of course.
0: I'd never heard of them.
1: Yeah, I can give you some other suggestions if you want.
0: Oh,
1: yeah.
0: Thank you. Look, thanks for coming in again. It's been Chris Sayer talking to Olivia De Moraes in the hot seat today. And we're going to finish with a song called Cigarette Daydreams from Cage the Elephant. Thanks, Olivia.
1: Thank you.

0: 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Tune in next Friday after the 4 o'clock news to find out who's in the hot seat.
1: News, sport and weather brought to you by Bank of Us, the only truly Tasmanian bank, supporting Tasmanians for over 150 years. 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
3: Hello, I'm Lewis Donaldson. The Prime Minister has talked with US President Donald Trump to press for an exemption from the administration's latest round of tariffs. Mr. Albanese described the call with Mr. Trump as a lengthy and substantial conversation, saying the US President has agreed to give consideration.
4: The ask that I made of the President is that he consider full exemption, and the President agreed that he would give consideration to my request.
3: Former CFMEU boss John Setka has been charged for alleged threats to union administrators. It comes after Victorian Police launched an investigation into allegedly threatening and harassing emails sent to union administrators. In a statement, police say the 61-year-old has been charged, including with using a telecom communications device to menace. Setka has previously been charged in November last year and then again in February over similar alleged offences. The Foreign Minister has criticised One Nation in a speech today, warning a monoculture Australia would risk national security. In a speech at the Lowy Institute, Penny Wong argued that ignoring a multicultural society would cause Australia irreparable damage. She says going down that path would damage hard-fought diplomatic gains.
5: The call for a monoculture is a call for Australia to curtail our choices and to cut off our connections. To look inwards, to have no friends to work with, no partners to trade with, and no opportunities to grow from. At a time where external and internal forces are seeking to divide us, turning Australians against each other makes us more vulnerable.
3: The search for a missing 18-year-old woman in New South Wales' Southern Highlands has entered its second day. Lily Hooper was last seen leaving a home in Oakdale at about 8 a.m. Wednesday morning to go hiking. Her family has been unable to locate or contact her since. Her car found near the Bonham Peak walking trail in the Natai National Park. Emergency services continue to conduct air and land searches. Overseas arrivals and departures have been tallied for 2025-26. Alyssa Delves has the details.
6: The Australian Bureau of Statistics says travel is on the rise but hasn't reached its pre-COVID-19 peak. Short-term visitor arrivals to Australia rose by 8% over the last financial year to 9.1 million. And while they've increased for the fifth year in a row, they're still lower than the peak, which was 9.3 million in 2018-19. The ABS also found about 45% of people who came to Australia did so for a holiday, followed by 32% coming to see friends and family and 6% for educational purposes. New Zealanders took 1.4 million trips here, more than any other country.
3: Billy Slater will step down as head coach of the Maroons after 4 years in the role. Queensland Rugby League made the announcement, saying Slater will not return for the 2027 State of Origin series. Slater began coaching the Queensland side in 2022. He says the decision was not made lightly, but that it was the right time to step away. In tennis, Australian Rinki Hijikata has defeated Gail Monfils 2-6, 7-6, 6-3 as first round action gets underway at the Cincinnati Open. It was the first ATP win on hard courts for the 25-year-old Hijikata in North Carolina. He will face Italian Luciano Dardari in the second round. Meanwhile, fellow Australian Alexander Vukic lost in the second round of qualifying, and in the women's contest, both Kim Birrell and Daria Kazatkina were defeated. Fremantle has the chance to wrap up the AFL Minor Premiership when it takes on Hawthorn tonight. The fifth-placed Hawks are looking to secure a spot in the finals and is coming off a big loss to the Western Bulldogs last week.
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8: Here in Launceston, it's partly cloudy with some light winds. And then looking across the grounds, Cressy is 14 degrees, the airport is 14 degrees, and Lowhead, same thing, 14 degrees.
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11: So we're big users of it. 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
9: AI is becoming ingrained in our lives, but how can young Australians take advantage of it ethically? 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

0: That was Right Here, Right Now by Fatboy Slim off his 1998 multi-platinum selling album, You've Come a Long Way, Baby. Seems there was a technical issue to start tonight's show, so just in case you missed it, you're listening to City Park Radio, 103.7 or 96.5 FM, or online through our radio website, or the Community Radio Plus app. My name is Alex, and I'll be hosting tonight's show. 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So I hope you enjoy tonight's program. 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

0: Going over those last few songs there, we first had Freestyler by Finnish duo Boomfunk MCs, and just then was a smash hit in Australia, topping the ARIA charts for 6 weeks in 1995, that being Here's Johnny by Hocus Pocus. Who would have thought you'd be listening to some Gap music here on City Park Radio? We'll be back with some block rocking beats after this.
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You're listening to Drive Time here on City Park Radio. Tonight's program is going to be nothing but some good EDM, so stay buckled in. It is currently 26 past 5. Let's move on to some Australian songs now. This one is real nostalgic for me. This is Timmy Trumpet with Freaks.

0: One of their more minor hits, but one of my favorites from the presets. That was Martini. 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
1: Your mate's earning less than $70,000 a year, and he just lost his mum. So there's a funeral to pay for, and he won't see any cash from the estate for weeks, maybe ever. He's talking about borrowing the money, if he can. Lucky for him, you're listening to this ad, and you'll tell him about Nils, and he'll never pay a cent in interest, ever.
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0: Now on to some music from our local scene. If you've listened to one of my shows before, you'll know I like to play a song from Emmy. This is her latest single, Udasai.

0: That was Udusai by Launceston artist Emmy Emmy. And speaking of local artists, the Retro Rockers Taz is holding a Back to 50s and 60s night on Saturday the 22nd of August at the Launceston Bowls Club at Seaport. After a free rock and roll lesson at 7pm, the evening will kick off from 7:30 to 11pm. There's a lucky door prize, raffle tickets and prizes for the best 50s and 60s outfits. For tickets, call Alan on 0409 313 510, and I'll repeat that phone number again. That is 0409 313 510, or Glenda on 0418 312 206, and I'll repeat that number as well. That is 0418 312 206. Let's get back to the show.
1: We're going to dance and have some fun.

0: That was Love at First Sight, one of the many great songs in Kylie Minogue's discography, kind of breaking themes just a little bit. And that song before that was Grooves in the Heart by D-Light, which has guest vocals from Bootsy Collins and Q-Tip of A Tribe Called Quest fame. It is currently 14-6.
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0: feels a little bit like we're at a soccer game here on Drive Time. In order, we first had Every Time We Touch by German Bade Cascada, and just then was Samba de Janeiro by Bellini. Definitely one of those songs that's instantly recognisable to a certain age demographic, but very few actually know its title. It is 7-6.
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That was Debbie Boulevard with Point of View. It is nearly 6 o'clock, which means we'll be taking a short intermission for our hourly news. How are we feeling with tonight's show? Let me know your thoughts, even if you don't like what you're hearing at all. I appreciate all our comments the same. Please use our text line on 0438 187 686. Now, to get us to the 6 o'clock news, I'm going to play just part of this song here. This one is from the... Looks like we've had another technical issue. Of course, you know, this is live radio. Things do happen. We are going to play another track here. This is Feel the Heat by... This is actually from a game, Sega Bass Fishing.

0: News, sport and weather brought to you by Tasmania's own Bank of Us, placing people at the heart of banking. 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
1: Hello, I'm Lewis Donaldson. The Australian Transport Safety Bureau is investigating three near misses which occurred at Sydney Airport in recent weeks. Air Services Australia, which is responsible for managing air traffic, has blamed recent delays on a staff shortage. Chief Executive Rob Sharp says Sunday's incident where a Jetstar flight had to brake to avoid a Qantas Airways plane is among the incidents being looked into.
2: The aircraft remained at the beginning of the threshold for the runway. And the commentary that's been around on mandatory reporting in this instance, I just wanted to flag, we do take our reporting requirements very seriously. We work closely with our regulators and very openly. In this particular case, however, we don't think the threshold for reporting was actually met.
1: The WA Premier says he will not accept changes to the state's GST deal following a Productivity Commission review which criticised the Morrison-era agreement. The report found it is a costly mistake that needs to be reversed and a deal that is unfair to other states. Mr Cook says the only change he'll accept is no change.
3: It's a sign that these East Coast clowns simply do not understand Western Australia. They have no Western Australian representative and no idea. The changes they have proposed will rip up to $6 billion out of the Western Australian economy.
1: A piece of country in Queensland, twice the size of Singapore, has been formally recognised as native title land in a win for traditional owners. Alyssa Delves has more.
4: The federal court has confirmed native title rights over the 170,000-hectare patch of land in Cape York. In a decision, Western Yalanji elders say guarantees their children and grandkids will always have a place on country. The ruling was handed down today in Cairns following a decades-long legal campaign to secure recognition of traditional ownership across the peninsula after generations of dispossession. It marks the 34th determination made under the Cape York United No. 1 claim, considered one of the largest undertaken in Australia.
1: In a trend that experts predict will help lower electricity prices, more than 500,000 Australian households have installed a battery to tap into their own energy. But experts are calling for more action to address households that are missing out on current energy subsidies, including apartment dwellers and renters. The government has revealed today that more than 507,000 households installed a battery under the national scheme launched in July last year. The Cheaper Home Batteries program discounted the price of small-scale battery systems connected to solar panels by 30% for Australian homes, businesses and community organisations. The UK's Nigel Farage has won the Clacton by-election, defeating comedian rival Count Binface. Farage won with more than 22,000 votes. Binface came in second with more than 9,000. In a speech to a room full of Reform UK supporters, which was delivered several hours before the count concluded, Mr Farage declared that there would be no question about the outcome.
5: We have beaten the candidate for the Uniparty. Yes, there were Liberal Democrats, Labour and Conservative canvassers out canvassing for Count Binface.
1: And in sport, at the Pan Pacific Championships, Australian Meg Harris has collected another gold medal, winning the women's 100 metre. It comes just weeks after winning six gold medals at the Commonwealth Games in Glasgow. And in NRL, the Manly Sea Eagles will be looking to keep their season alive when they take on the Dolphins. Manly is 10th on the ladder, 4 points outside the top eight. Later, the Canterbury Bankstown Bulldogs will take on the South Sydney Rabbitohs.
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7: Interesting news bulletin there, but what about our weather? Well, ask and you shall receive. It is currently 12 degrees here in Launceston, partly cloudy with light winds. And then looking across the central north, Cressy is at 11, the airport is at 12, and Lowhead is at 13. And looking at tomorrow, it's going to be partly cloudy, slight chance of shower with light winds. It's going to be a minimum of 4 degrees and a maximum of 15 degrees. Welcome back to Drive Time. My name is Alex and tonight's theme is, broadly speaking, EDM. Hopefully you enjoyed the first hour. Let me know your thoughts on our text line, 0438 187 686. 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It is currently 5 past 6, it is time for The Guru.

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Another very late 80s track there. That was Right on Time by Italian group Black Box. And fun fact about that song, maybe not really a fun fact, but fact about this song, that song samples vocals from the Lolita Holloway song, Love's

0: 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And now for something completely different.
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0: Chris Sayer will be hosting tonight's program. He's going to be covering Genesis's 1976 album, A Trick of the Tail, which was their first album since the departure of frontman Peter Gabriel. It's a great album to say, so stay tuned after the 7 p.m. news tonight. Let's get back to the music. This is the Todd Terry remix of Missing by Everything But the Girl.

0: A great modern Australian song, that one. That was Flight Facilities with Crave You featuring Giselle. It is currently 23 past six.
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0: If you were listening to Triple J in 2018, you know that song would be that was completely unescapable. That was Losing It by Fisher, which would eventually get to number 2 in the Triple J's Hottest 100 of that year. 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It is 29 to 7.
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0: So this next song has a title. I can't I can't really say the title. It's a bunch of symbols altogether. It is unintelligible. This is one of from a moniker of producer Fortet. It's known colloquially as Windings. This is, well, I don't know how to call it, but hopefully you enjoy it.

0: Well, wasn't that something? That song was titled, well, It's a Bunch of Symbols, but if you have a better name for that song, let me know on our text line 0438 187 686.
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0: This next song comes to us from Daphne. This was released earlier this year. This is Waiting So Long.

0: An anthem in its own right. That was Bronski Beat with Small Town Boy. We have a few more moodier dance tracks coming up right after this.
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0: This next song is titled So In Love With You by Duke. If it decides to play, we'll have to see how that goes. Okay, so another technical issue. We've had a few of those today. Oh well, it happens all the time. Here it is.

So In Love With You by Duke. Had to pull that one out of the Deep House archives. It is currently 9:27 here on City Park Radio. This next song, like some of the songs you would have heard tonight, is one of those songs that you may know the melody to, but you don't know what exactly the song is from. This is Insomnia by Faithless.

burn without cease, like a curse. Open my eyes and rise like yeast. 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Deeper still, the night I write by candlelight, I find insight, fundamental movement. 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

Another classic from my childhood with that one. That was Don't You Worry Child by the Swedish House Mafia. It is nearly 7 o'clock, which means this drive time must come to a close. Thank you so much for tuning in to Drive Time, today being the Friday, the 14th of August. Let me know your thoughts on today's music, even if you didn't like it at all, for our text line on 0438 187 686. Stay tuned after the 7 p.m. news, because Side One Track One will be coming up next. Looks like we have a little more time for this program, so just get us to the 7 o'clock news. This is Dream Island by Elysia.

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2: Hello, I'm Lewis Donaldson. The WA Premier has slammed a review from the Productivity Commission which labels the federal government's GST deal with the state a costly mistake. The Commission's report criticised the Morrison-era agreement that has funnelled tens of billions of extra taxpayer dollars to WA. Mr Cook says the only change he'll accept is no change.
3: Today's Productivity Commission report, interim report, is not just 116 pages of dry facts and figures. It is an attack on every hard-working Western Australian. It is an attack on the deal which has been endorsed by Western Australians at every election this decade.
2: Jacinta Allan has ended her near three decades career in politics, announcing she will not recontest her seat at Victoria's November election. It comes just 2 weeks after she was ousted as Premier by Deputy Ben Carroll. Ms Allan has held her Bendigo East seat since 1999 after being the youngest female MP elected to the Victorian Parliament at just 25. Ms Allan says she believes she made a difference during her career.
4: I was the youngest woman to be elected to the Victorian Parliament, and I was proudly the first Labor member for the seat of Bendigo East. And I stated in my inaugural speech to the Victorian Parliament, I intend to make a difference. Today, as I announce that I will not be contesting the 2026 election, I can proudly say I did just that.
2: A second deadly H5 bird flu case has been confirmed in Tasmania today. It was discovered in a crested tern on King Island, with staff from the Department of Natural Resources and Environment collecting the bird last night to confirm the virus. It had been reported through the Emergency Animal Disease Hotline, along with two other crested terns from this same area. The results on those birds will be returned tomorrow. Gambling giant Bet365 has apologised to the Senate after children were dressed in its branded clothing during a fundraising event at a local racecourse. Footage of the event was broadcast on the racing.com website. Footage showed children wearing racing bibs and caps with the Bet365 logo while taking part in the race. In a response tabled to the parliamentary inquiry, Bet365 said it had not been aware of the issue and would never have allowed it to happen. Television star Johnny Young has died at age 79 after a brief battle with pancreatic cancer. The songwriter was a fixture in Australian homes with his show Young Talent Time, which showcased the talent of young Australians, including Danny Minogue. Here's a snippet of Mr. Young introducing a guest on his show during an Easter special in 1984.
5: Wow, what a wonderful opening to a wonderful show. Happy Easter, everybody!
6: Happy Easter!
5: And would you join me in welcoming our very super special guest star, the wonderful Kamal, who's with us tonight for our Easter show.
2: Showers increasing for the East Coast with dry and warm conditions out west for the weekend's forecast. The Bureau of Meteorology's Sarah Scully has more.
7: We do have some tropical humidity that's being drawn inland, creating a cloud band with some scattered showers and storms. Otherwise, the East Coast, those winds are turning more onshore, bringing some showers. And then as well, some very light showers are possible through southern areas, but mainly about the windward slopes and coasts. Out in the west, dry and mostly sunny conditions.
2: Billy Slater will step down as head coach of the Maroons after 4 years in the role. Queensland Rugby League made the announcement, saying Slater will not return for the 2027 State of Origin series. Slater began coaching the Queensland side in 2022. He says the decision was not made lightly, but that it was the right time to step away.
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8: Hello and welcome to Side One, Track One. Today's album I want to feature is English progressive rock from the 1970s. This is Genesis. And of course, they were formed in the late 60s and throughout the early 70s. They were a powerhouse in rock and progressive rock all around the world. Their first album released in 1969, From Genesis to Revelation, didn't really do much. But from then on, they certainly created an impact with albums like Trespass and Nursery Crime and Foxtrot, selling England Island by The Pound in 1973 was a classic, followed by The Lamb Lies Down on Broadway in 1974. However, after that album, the lead singer, Peter Gabriel, decided to leave Genesis, and many people thought this was the end of the band. Genesis could not possibly continue without Peter Gabriel at front. And following his decision to leave, the remaining members of the band wanted to carry on just to show that they could still write and record successful material without Peter Gabriel. The group rehearsed during 1975 and they listened to various audition tapes for a replacement singer and frontman. Rumour has it that when they auditioned these new potential new singers for the band, the drummer Phil Collins would give them a guide vocal to give them an impression of how the song should be handled and should be sung. This is when many journalists said that Genesis were dead. They could not replace Peter Gabriel. However, as history would recall, they couldn't find a lead singer and Phil Collins took over the singing duties. The album that they were working on and the first album without Peter Gabriel was called A Trick of the Tail, released in 1976. And side one, track one of A Trick of the Tail is called Dance on a Volcano.

a song that was written by all members of the band of Genesis, Mike Rutherford, Tony Banks, Steve Hackett and Phil Collins. That was side one, track one of A Trick of the Tail, a song called Dance on a Volcano. So it's quite a telling that this was an opener to a post-Peter Gabriel album. Everyone involved pulling together, keen not to merely steady the ship, but to get it going at a rate of knots. Track two of the album is one of Steve Hackett's finest contributions to the band on any album. The song was called Entangled. Tony Banks added the chorus of the song, but the song was based on this really beautiful piece that Steve Hackett had written. It's Steve Hackett's guitar playing that really makes this song. It's just a beautiful piece of finger-picking guitar playing. This is Entangled.

It's a big sound at the end, thanks to the keyboard playing of Tony Banks, but it's the guitar playing of Steve Hackett that really makes that song. The next song is an interesting song. It's called Squonk, spelled S-Q-U-O-N-K. It's based on a North American myth of a squonk, which, when captured, dissolves into a pool of tears. The song combines the main theme, written by Mike Rutherford, with the middle section, written by Tony Banks, and it was designed to sort of resemble Led Zeppelin's song Kashmir. And interestingly, this is the first song that Phil Collins sang for the album. This was the song that the band gave to singers who were auditioning for the band. This is a song they had to sing, and of course Phil Collins would give them a guide vocal on this song. In the end, he ended up singing it himself. This is Squonk.

It's a song with the strange name of Squonk from the Genesis album Trick of the Tail, 1976. The mythical figure of a squonk is actually also featured on the front cover. In 1975, a young illustrator called Colin Elgee was approached with a brief he couldn't resist to design the cover for the new Genesis album, the first post-Gabriel Genesis release. The catch was he had not heard any of the tracks. There were no lyrics to inform his design, and he hadn't even met the band. However, he designed the cover, and it's quite a distinctive cover that really adds character to the album. It features many mythical creatures on the cover, and one of them is a squonk. The final track on side one of the vinyl version of A Trick of the Tail is called Mad Man Moon. Tony Banks has suggested the reason it gets less attention than some other tracks is because they never played it live. This is Mad Man Moon.

That was Mad Man Moon from the Genesis album Trick of the Tail. You're listening to Side One, Track One. Here on City Park Radio, I'm Chris Sayer. Now, this album was released in the mid-70s and it's a classic of the British prog rock staple. The first track in side two of the vinyl version, this is Robbery, Assault and Battery. This song was penned chiefly by Tony Banks. This is Robbery, Assault and Battery.

robbery, assault and battery. Mostly written by Tony Banks, although Phil Collins did contribute to the writing of that song. And interestingly, Phil Collins sang the song in character, inspired by his role as the Artful Dodger in the original London production of the musical Oliver. The next song is called Ripples, and it was a combination of a 12-string guitar piece composed by Rutherford and a piano-led middle section written by Tony Banks. This is Ripples.

interestingly, a song that was actually written with Phil Collins' voice in mind, a song written for Phil Collins to sing. That was Ripples from A Trick of the Tail for Genesis. Next comes the title track, and this is A Trick of the Tail. This song was written some years before the band recorded it in the mid-70s. Tony Banks was inspired from reading the novel The Inheritors by William Golding of Lord of the Flies fame, and also the song Getting Better by the Beatles. And he wrote about an alien visiting Earth. This is A Trick of the Tail.

a song that has an interesting video, if you find it on YouTube, from Genesis in the mid-70s. That was the title track to the album A Trick of the Tail, a song about an alien visiting Earth. Sort of reminds me of The Man Who Fell to Earth, the Nicholas Roeg film that featured David Bowie that came out about the same time as this. But that was Genesis with a song on a similar theme, A Trick of the Tail. The final song on the album is quite appropriately called Los Endos. And in fact, this became a live favourite. And the band continued to play this song right through to the band's 2007 tour. So the band continued to play Los Endos for many years after this album was released. And Los Endos was a band composition initiated by Collins, summoning his jazz funk tastes in his band outside of Genesis called Brand X. Sort of, you can hear flashes of Santana and Weather Report in this song. You'll hear reprises of Dance on a Volcano and Squonk that interjected into the song. There are false endings, and over the fade of the song, Collins subtly sings, "There's an angel standing in the sun." That quote is from Supper's Ready. It can be read as a final fond farewell and acknowledgement to Peter Gabriel's role in creating Genesis. But this was a Genesis album without Peter Gabriel, and it heralded a new era for Genesis because it sold well, and Genesis would continue to go on to record new albums. But A Trick of the Tail was Genesis saying, we can do this without Peter Gabriel, and they were proved right.

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It's time again for Souvenirs. Tonight I'll be your host, Bethany, and I'll be giving you a quick update on the weather before we continue. It is going to be partly cloudy with light winds for the rest of the evening in Launceston. Tomorrow is a minimum of 4 and a max of 15. Partly cloudy again with a slight chance of a shower. The current temperature in the central north, Cressy is 8.5 degrees, Lowhead 12.5, Launceston Airport is 8.8, and Launceston itself is 9 degrees. Let's get back into the music right now. This is Talking to the Moon by Warring's Pennsylvanians.

Band. That was Freddie Martin and his orchestra with Buddy Clark on vocals, 1934, Isn't It a Shame? Before that, we started the program with Waring's Pennsylvanians in 1926 with Talking to the Moon. Waring's Pennsylvanians obviously were under the direction of Fred Waring, who was also in movies such as Du Barry Was a Lady with Lucille Ball and Gene Kelly, and Varsity Show with Dick Powell. It's now coming up to 7 minutes past eight here at City Park Radio, and we're going to move on now to Irving Aronson and his Commanders with Burt Loren on vocals in 1929 with If I Had You.

forgot your glove when you kiss me and say goodnight. So I brought them, you see, but don't thank me, it's fine. All right. You forgot your glove, and I hope you appreciate. I'm not honest at all, it's just a store for one more day. What a souvenir to steal from you and conceal from you. But then, there's a chance if you receive them here, that you'll leave them dear again.

We had Irving Aronson and his Commanders with Burt Loren on vocals in 1929 with If I Had You. And just then was Roy Fox and his band with Al Boley in 1931 with You Forgot Your Gloves. We have some more Al Boley coming up, but right now this is Morton Downey with Snuggled on Your Shoulder, Cuddled in Your Arms from 1932.

Hand. That was from 1922, Coconut Dance by Fred Van Epps. You may recognize him if you've listened to my Souvenirs program before, from the banjoist Fred Van Epps, of course, who did the Lobster's Promenade. Before that was Morton Downey in 1932 with Snuggled on Your Shoulder and Cuddled in Your Arms. 20 minutes past 8 here at City Park Radio 96.5 and 103.7 FM. We're going to move on now to Jan Garber and his orchestra, 1924, I Never Care About Tomorrow, As Long As I'm Happy Today.

0: And that was The Masqueraders with Al Boley on vocals in 1932. Actions speak louder than words. And believe it or not, I even have more Al Boley coming up later. But before that was Jan Garber and his orchestra, 1924, I Never Care About Tomorrow as Long as I'm Happy Today. 26 minutes past 8 here at City Park Radio 96.5 and 103.7 FM. 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

with Shamu. A cozy corner, a table for two, a chance to whisper and cuddle and coo, with lots of hugging and kissing in view. I don't need

And that was Jack Hilton and his orchestra with Sam Brown on vocals in 1929, Who Cares? Before that was Orchestra Shea Fisher with Ben Selvin on vocals in 1926, A Cup of Coffee, A Sandwich, and You. We have about 27 minutes, yes, 27 minutes exactly, until 9 here at City Park Radio 96.5 and 103.7 FM, where you're listening to Souvenirs with Bethany.

And that was Cab Calloway and his orchestra in 1931 with Somebody Stole My Gal. Before that, Rudy Valley and his Connecticut Yankees in 1929, The One in the World. I might play some more Rudy later, we'll see, but right now we're going to be playing another Al Boley track. This is Linda with Al Boley and the Savoy Hotel Orpheans in 1931.

And that was Sam Lennon and his Famous Players with Irving Kaufman on vocals in 1927, The Man I Love. And before that, 4 years later in 1931, was Al Boley with the Savoy Hotel Orpheans and Linda. We have just under 15 minutes, just under a quarter of an hour to 9 here at City Park Radio 96.5 and 103.7 FM.

And that was the wonderful tenor Kenny Baker under an orchestra under the direction of Lenny Hayton in 1945 with Wait and See. Before that was Jimmy Dorsey and his orchestra with Bob Eberle on vocals in 1938 with I Love You in Technicolor. We have about 8 minutes to nine here at City Park Radio and Souvenirs. Next up is George Hall and Oates Orchestra with Dolly Dawn on vocals in 1939, Only When You're in My Arms.

A great instrumental of Unfortunate Blues by Ted Lewis and his band in 1923. And preceding that was George Hall and his orchestra with Dolly Dawn on vocals in 1939, Only When You're In My Arms. We have less than 2 minutes to nine here at City Park Radio 96.5 and 103.7 FM. I've got a message from one of our sponsors before we continue on with more souvenirs.

And since it's almost 4 minutes past nine, I'm going to give you an update on the weather. Partly cloudy with light winds for the rest of the evening in Launceston. Tomorrow's a minimum of 4 and a max of 15. Partly cloudy with a slight chance of a shower. Current temperatures in the central north. Cressy is 5.0 degrees. Lowhead is 0.6 higher at 5.6. Launceston Airport 4.4 and Launceston itself is 6.7.

Two of my favourites just then was Hotel Pennsylvania Music with Phil Spitalny on the, I should say under the direction of Phil Spitalny, and with Bill Cody on vocals in 1930, Little White Lies. Before that, Hal Kemp and his orchestra with Dick Powell, a favourite of mine, on vocals in 1936 with Plenty of Money and You. 5 minutes past nine here at City Park Radio 96.5 and 103.7 FM, where you're listening to Souvenirs with Bethany.

And that was Bing Crosby with the Andrews Sisters in 1939, Yodel and Jive. Before that, another Al Boley, this time with Lou Stone and his Monsignor Band in 1932 with My Woman. Coming up now to 12 minutes past 9 here at City Park Radio. Next, we have the Ink Spots with Ella Fitzgerald in 1944, I'm Makin' Believe.

And that was Turk Murphy's Jazz Band in 1949 with the fantastic rendition of Grandpa's Spells. Before that was Ella Fitzgerald with the Ink Spots in 1944 with I'm Makin' Believe. 17 minutes past 9 here at City Park Radio, and coming up next we have Django Reinhardt in 1938 with Night and Day.

And that was Stompin' at the Savoy by Chick Webb and his orchestra in 1936. Before that, Django Reinhardt in 1938 with Night and Day. Coming up next, we have the Andrews Sisters with Put That Ring on My Finger, and we're going to follow that up with Slim Gaylord and Potato Chips.

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And that was Slim Gaylard in 1956 with Potato Chips. Before that, we had the Andrew Sisters in 1945 with Put That Ring on My Finger. We're coming up now to 9:30 here at City Park Radio 96.5 and 103.7 FM, the last half hour of the program. We're going to continue on now with some more Rudy Valley, this time with Cliff Burwell, his pianist from his Connecticut Yankees, but this time in 1928 with Georgie Porgy.

to dance the foxtrot and one step. And when he heard those jazzers play, he sure was full of pep. Cleopatra had a jazz band in her castle on the Nile. Every night she gave a jazz dance in her queer Egyptian style. She won Mark Anthony with a syncopated harmony, and as they played, she swayed. She knew she had him all the while in the shadow of the pyramid, neath the old Egyptian moon. A sphinx was looking on and said there'll be a wedding soon. Brutus stabbed poor Julius Caesar just because he tried to please her as she danced to the strains of that Egyptian.

Band, that was Samuel Ashe in 1917 with Cleopatra Had a Jazz Band. Before that, Rudy Valley with Cliff Burwell on piano in 1928, Georgie Porgy. We have about 24 minutes here left at City Park Radio for souvenirs. Moving on, here's another Rudy Valley, this time with the Connecticut Yankees in 1938. This is Naturally.

0: a double Rudy Valley. We had Rudy Valley with his Connecticut Yankees in 1938 with Naturally, and just then in 1929 with Baby, Oh, Where Can You Be? We have about 18 minutes left here at City Park Radio 96.5 and 103.7 FM. Right now we're going to listen to Hoagy Carmichael's All Buttermilk Sky from 1933.
1: All buttermilk sky, I'm a-keeping my eye peeled on you. What's a good word tonight? Are you gonna be mellow tonight? Oh, buttermilk sky, can't you see my little donkey and me? We're as happy as a Christmas tree, heading for the one I love. I'm gonna pop her the question, that question. Do you, darling, do you do? It'll be easy, so easy, if I can only bank on you, oh, buttermilk sky. I'm a-telling you why, now you know.

We had Hoagy Carmichael in 1933 with Old Buttermilk Sky, and just then from 1929 with Arthur Ross and his Westerners with Tom Frawley on vocals, Do Something. Made famous, of course, by Helen Kane, the Boop Boop Doop girl. We've got about 13 minutes left. Let's continue on. We have George Olsen and his music with Fran Frey on vocals, 1932, Pink Elephants.

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When I woke up again, what do you think was there? Pink elephants on the ceiling, pink elephants on the wall. A lavender alligator was running around the hall. Now I'm through making whoopee, I raised my hand and swore that I never intend to ever see those pink elephants anymore. Pink elephants on the window, pink elephants on the sill. An elephant on the sideboard was kissing a whippoorwill. I saw a monkey dancing with a fur coat cow. 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Pink elephants on my trousers, pink elephants on my coat. A polka dot boa constrictor was shaving a billy goat. A beetle lay beside me and started in to snore. Oh, I never intend to

And that was Lover Come Back to Me by Artie Shaw and his orchestra in 1939, one of my favourite songs to play on saxophone. And before that was George Olsen and his music with Fran Frey on vocals in 1932, Pink Elephants. Coming up next, we have Baby Doll by Ted Weems and his orchestra in 1928.

And that is the program for the evening. We just had Ted Weems and his orchestra in 1928 with Baby Doll, and now is Artie Shaw and his orchestra in 1939 with the Donkey Serenade to play you out. Thank you very much for sitting in with me here at City Park Radio 96.5 and 103.7 FM for another Souvenirs. I'll see you next time.

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4: Hey, that's us. We've had a really big week, but there is always space in our hearts for Phoebe Bridgers.
5: Always.
4: Especially when there's brand new music. If you haven't already seen the visualizer for this, I do recommend it, especially if you're a little spicy in the brain like we are. Lost Boys, Phoebe Bridgers, you're on The Sound of Now.

0: from Phoebe Bridges, Lost Boys, your headliner this week. Hey.
1: She's so good. Oh. I've got such a soft spot for her. I love her so much.
0: Oh, me too. Anytime I see new Phoebe Bridges, I run, don't walk. You know what I mean? You're on The Sound of Now. Hey, what's up? Alana Rosso, Triana Butler.
1: Hey.
0: And someone very special.
1: Yeah, we've got this is something that we don't get to do very often. We've had radio premieres of songs, but it's very rare for us to do it with the artist in the studio. Replay, what an absolute pleasure to have you here. Welcome.
2: Hello, thanks for having me.
1: Now, we're going to sit down and have a bit of a longer chat with you next week, but because you have a brand new song that is out that we are premiering tonight, and thank you for choosing us for the premiere, by the way.
2: Thank you.
1: So exciting. So tell us about this song. Tell us about, in just like maybe a minute or less, what the song is, what it's about, where it came from.
2: Yeah, so this song is inspired by the Artemis 2 mission, which was happening at the time that I was recording this song. And then I was also reading a book about autism and ADHD, and they mentioned monotropism and monotropic split. And I thought, oh, what would it be like to be in that state? And so, yeah, I came up with the title Flow State, and just like, and that was also a trending phrase at the time, like internet slang. And so, yeah, that's the combo. And it's got this like dreamy, ethereal vibe. And it kind of like, I hope it transports you to another place.
1: Dreamy is a great way to describe the music you make. I'm so excited to sit down with you next week to talk through it. But in the meantime, because it's a premiere, do you want to be the person who introduces your song and tells everybody to listen to it?
2: You are now listening to the premiere of Flow State by Replay.
1: Yes, world premiere. You're on The Sound of Now.
2: Woo-hoo.

0: let me just get out of my spaceship for a second. Oh, my gosh. Wasn't that just ethereal? Didn't that just take you to another planet?
1: Hey, take your helmet off. I can't hear you.
0: Oh, sorry. Let me just... oh, my goodness. That was a first play replay. Thank you so much for bringing that to us for a radio premiere of Flow State. Oh, how exciting. Yeah. We'll get replay back next week to have a longer chat because right now, well, stay tuned. We have Erin LeCount in the studio. We had a good chat to Erin when they were here after their NAMM show. Triana, what do you reckon?
1: I have been waiting for this moment literally all year and it's finally here.
0: And that's on manifestation. This is the sound of now. You might remember the first time you heard Florence Welch, maybe your first London Grammar song. Well, it's the same feeling you get when you hear Erin LeCount for the first time. Now, Erin's a UK artist. She was touring Australia and she was in NAMM last week. And on an afternoon off, we were very lucky for the first time. Now, Erin's a UK artist. She was touring Australia and she was in NAMM last week. And on an afternoon off, we were

0: So each year on The Sounder Now, we pick out a bunch of artists that we think are about to do amazing things, and they make our rising artists list for the year. In the past, that has been like Wet Leg in 2022. 2023, we called it for Chapel Roan, like 9 months before the album came out. Then we had her on the show. Wild. 2024, a bunch of Australian artists. 2025, artists like Charlie and Rose Grey. 2026... on that list, artists like Eli, artists like Adela, and Erin LeCount was at the top of my list. Oh. I have been such a fan of yours for a minute. I'm so thrilled to finally get her in the studio. Erin LeCount, welcome to Sounder Now.
1: Oh, welcome. My goodness. I'm honored to be here. Thank you. That's a crazy list. Those are all, I mean, Eli's incredible. Adela, incredible.
0: I mean,
1: you guys have a great track record.
0: Thank you.
1: Very honored.
0: And I agree as well. Like yourself, incredible. I know
1: thank
0: that you've
1: you.
0: Just had your very first performance in Australia last night in Melbourne. We were there. We were all there. How are you feeling now? Because you've had like kind of 12, 16 hours to kind of absorb all of the energy that happened last night. How are you feeling about it?
1: It always takes me a minute, and I go to bed and I definitely absorb so much more energy from those rooms than I think I do. Every time it surprises me when I haven't done shows in a while and I laid in bed last night, I could still feel like the butterflies in my stomach. It was a really special show for me though. Like that was a really, really beautiful, warm welcome, and it's wild. I feel so far from home, and it's one of the warmest welcomes I've had anywhere. It was really beautiful. It was really beautiful. Well, I'm so glad you were there.
0: I don't know if you have been up. I don't know if you've been worded up on kind of the history of the venue that you played last night, the Forum too. So it started out as a cinema. Of course, you have the song Cinema.
1: Yeah.
0: Like in the 20s. And like the first film ever shown there was a Clara Bow film, right?
1: Oh my God.
0: Then in the 60s, they bricked in the dress circle upstairs to create a second cinema. That was the one that you played in last night in Forum 2. Then it got taken over by a church group in the 80s who kind of, the place was in a bit of disrepair. It was not handled well. Then it got refurbished and turned into a music venue. So all these different themes.
1: Oh my God.
0: Across.
1: That's so fated.
0: You're right. And is that part of maybe why you felt so at home there despite being as far away as you were?
1: I knew some of the context of the place, and some of I knew it had a pretty rich history, and I knew some of the more recent history. I knew that there were some very special like Ethel Kane shows there.
0: I was one of those as well.
1: Oh yeah. But I did not know the history going back that far. That's incredibly fateful. That's quite scary in some ways. That's really beautiful. We did get a little look at the creepy like projection room at the top. So I guessed it had been a cinema for some amount of time. But that's the stars align sometimes, and rooms definitely have a feel to them and like a personality of their own. And it was a mix last night of okay, there's really, really beautiful people in this crowd giving so much energy, and that's really beautiful, but there's definitely something in the walls as well.
2: I mean, could the something in the walls have been maybe the ghost of Flo Rida? I know you played Low as one of the songs just before you came out. Tell me about the logic behind that. Was that just one of your like high rotation on playlists? Like, give me a bit of insight into that.
1: So before every show, we play Low by Flo Rida. That is my instructions every single time. And it came from, obviously, iconic line, not so much the apple bottom jeans. I'm usually sporting a skirt, but boots. And then with the fur, I'm usually in some combination of the two. And also, it's just a great sort of like false start to a show that gets sort of emotionally heavier as you go on throughout it. So it's quite nice to give people like a final hurrah, and they can have a dance and a party. And there's also just the last chorus of it. I can't listen to the song in any other context than a live show now, because the last song, all the bass drops out and you've just got Flo Rida like apple bottom jeans, and it now feels like, upon hearing that last chorus and Flo Rida's voice,
2: oh my
1: stomach like drops, because I know, like, I associate it with like I'm about to go on stage, I'm about to do a show.

0: You're getting a Pavlovian response now.
1: Yes,
0: the flow rider.
1: I've been, I've been classically conditioned too low by Flo Rida to go on stage.
2: Are there any of your songs that you have that similar kind of classic conditioning that's happened? Like, you know, when you start a certain song, you feel a certain way in your body?
1: Oh my goodness. Silver Spoon, because I know that I weirdly get the biggest rush of adrenaline the moment that I leave stage. And Silver Spoon, as soon as that kicks in, there's a part where I play the bass at the start. And as soon as I hit that key, I'm guessing, I've never run a marathon, but I'm guessing it's like when you're in that final, I don't know, quarter or like final few kilometers, and your whole body just kicks into gear of like, okay, it's time to like everything you got now. And that's always a fun feeling. And I mean, honestly, I start the show with I Believe, and it's a completely stripped back vocal. I start completely a cappella, and I get a little note in my ear telling me what note I start on, and that's always the most terrifying note. It's just like I just hear one piano key in my ear, and that makes me...
2: It's like when people hear the start of Welcome to the Black Parade.
1: Yes, exactly. Exactly that. That's the feeling it gives me, except with slightly more, even more fear. 10 times.
2: Well, talking about I Believe, this might actually be a good point to bring in our producer PJ.
0: Yes.
2: 17-year-old producer Hello. PJ on the show, and also music producer in their own right. Now, we were in the line out so the front sick. Of the show last night, and you said... I have never heard a single Erin LeCount song in my life, and I don't know what I'm about to see. And I'm like, perfect. This is great. This is going to go really well. And I want to show you
3: oh, no.
2: the photo of maybe like 30 seconds into your set of PJ witnessing you performing
0: that
2: for
0: is
2: the
0: not
2: first
0: safe.
2: Time.
1: That's 100%. Incredible.
2: Jaw on the floor.
1: I mean, that's what we want, right? I mean, I'm flattered. That's so cool. That's
2: PJ,
1: so cool.
2: Do you have a question that you want to ask
0: Erin? Yeah. Well, I mean, I know that you are quite like into a lot of the sort of more instrumental and production of it all. And I heard that yesterday you got to play that synthesizer.
1: I got to play on a Fairlight synthesizer. Is that the one you're talking
0: yes.
1: about? Yes. I went to the Synth Temple.
2: Oh.
1: In, where is that? Someone tell me. I went
2: the
1: to the
2: team are googling furiously.
1: I honestly have no geographical context of where I am most of the time, but I went to a place called the Synth Temple. It's the most incredible. You have to go. I think you'll love it. And I got to play on a real like Fairlight synthesizer, and my North Star hero is Kate Bush, and that synthesizer was all across Hounds of Love. And so much of what she did, and I honestly was a kid in a candy store. It was one of the best days of my life. But yeah, you should. I highly recommend. It was a transformative experience for me.
0: That's awesome.
1: I have so many questions for you about production and what you work in. I'm so far. What do you work in?
0: Oh, well, I mean, it's kind of difficult to explain. I do like a lot of mashups and stuff, but
1: sick.
0: I also kind of do like, it's really difficult to explain this next part. It's like, I do kind of like humorous beats with like a lot of samples that sound really bad.
4: PJ won't admit this, but
0: love
4: they were
0: that.
4: A finalist in a goofy beat competition that was happening on another radio station.
1: Goofy beat competition. Where do I enter? Where do I sign up?
2: I'll forward on their details. I think a lot
1: That's
2: of people
1: really,
2: listening will
1: really
2: know
1: cool.
2: the station by name, but I don't That's think we can mention them.
1: That's really, really cool.
2: How did you teach yourself production? Tell us about that story and how that came together.
1: I got into production on GarageBand for free on my laptop. It didn't feel like I was particularly, it didn't feel like some great endeavor of I'm becoming a producer or anything like that. It felt like playing a video game, to be really, really honest with you. It felt, I'd been singing for so many years. So much of my relationship to making music was about performing to a room full of people and gauging their energy and like, what do these people want from me? Especially when you're playing like empty bars and clubs and rooms and stuff. You're just trying to deliver people what they want, not necessarily anything that you have autonomy or decision over. And so when you put headphones on and you plug into a laptop and you're completely on your own, it was like, what? It was like, I can make something goofy. I have complete control to make anything that I want. And it was just, I don't know, it was like a creative power trip. And then it became this personal, really cathartic thing. It was like it itched this part of my brain where my hands need to be moving, I need to be doing stuff, but I also need to be in some kind of flow state and creating. And it's the only thing I can lose hours and hours to, and just something about it just clicks with I think the way my brain and my body work as a person, if that makes sense.
4: You've definitely spoken before about combining the arty side and the technical side of your brain when you're producing a lot of your music. Do you find in that production that's where that kind of nice spot in the Venn diagram comes in?
1: It's a perfect Venn diagram. And as I think it's really fun when you can trace back things you love as an adult to things you loved as a child. Mm. And I was a complete nerd as a child. And I had a phase where I was really, really into coding.
4: Oh, hell yeah. What kind of things? Like robotics, or are we talking like...
1: I remember like dabbling in Raspberry Pi and then getting into a bit of Python. And I remember not going out at break and lunchtime because I was coding a calculator, which I made sure everyone was really aware of and told everyone about. It was completely insufferable. I was probably like 8 or 9. And... yeah, just pretentious. And I couldn't do it now if you asked me, but I loved that so much. Again, the idea of hands moving, brain ticking, flow state, weirdly. But I also wanted to be an author and I wanted to write books. And that was my life goal, really, was I just loved writing stories. I sort of lived in my head completely. So what I'm saying is I was pretentious and I was also a compulsive liar.
4: That's one spin on it. My next question is, when are we seeing a book? Because I know you're putting a lot of that energy into the lyrics, but yeah. I mean...
1: It's a dream. I would really, really, really love to write books for real, and that's definitely a full circle goal I'd like to come back to. But yeah, that Venn diagram and everything I loved as a kid, I've sort of found this beautiful mesh point of I get to write stories and lyrics. My hands get to go at a computer and I get, you know, that sensation and dopamine of dragging things around a screen. And it's really beautiful. And then you get to do it live in front of people and put on a show and a song and dance, which is sort of, I've really landed my dream job.

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1: We're talking with UK artist Erin LeCount, touring Australia this week, talking about the new EP, Pareidolia.
2: For people who maybe haven't seen the live show, they might have seen this video that you put online a couple of weeks ago. It was the cinema in session, and it was kind of capturing your experience of creating this music.
1: Yeah.
2: Talk us through how that came together and the idea behind that.
3: The cinema, we did a live version of it purely because, you know, we'd been playing these shows and it's it puts a different spin on the music, and I do these shows and have been doing these shows for the last year, less than a year, but without a band, and I do the shows alone because it felt like a good representation of how I make the music. And making music is very, I don't know, it's quite an internal, like, introspective thing for me, so it felt right that the show was the same feeling. And we decided to do a live video to share that to maybe anyone, you know, that can't come to a show and see that happening in real time. And also we just put a bunch of cameras, it was like 7 cameras around me and all my synths and all my equipment, and we just wanted to put this super meta lens on what it looks like when I'm at home in that kind of weird flow state, like jumping between instruments and pressing keys sort of like madly. And it was really, really scary. It was such a beautiful thing to watch back, because I get no perspective of like what I look like. Like I really was building everything out in that song, bit by bit, and watching it back, I do sort of look slightly crazy. But the song, The Cinema, is about all the art you wish you'd made, and a sense of imposter syndrome, and sort of driving yourself to madness with all the things that you wish you'd created. And then basically in the video, if you haven't seen it, go and watch it, but there's a huge screen behind me. I'm sort of like confronted with myself as I'm making the music. And
2: I was gonna ask, because there's a really creepy, uncanny bit about 30 seconds in where you realize, hang on, I don't think that's a live feed.
3: Yeah,
2: I don't think that's a live feed. That's
3: yeah.
2: It's the creepiest, most unusual experience.
3: It was surreal. It was really weird to do, and to have this literal figure of yourself watching you as you're making the music in real time. But I think that's how imposter syndrome feels. And, you know, me and the amazing director who did the video, Becky, shout out to Becky, we spoke about that feeling so much, and the idea that you go into a room and you're trying to create and all the pressure is coming from you watching yourself. Like, that's where it's all coming from, and you're so, by being so analytical and just suffocating your own process so much, and this like sort of like looking down that I'm doing from the screen of judgment is really how it feels, and that's all imposter syndrome is.
2: I'm very much the same in that I've got the imposter syndrome and I've got the perfectionism.
3: Yeah.
2: And they both kind of come together and they swamp me. How do you deal with that yourself? Like, what's your process to kind of get out of that frame of mind where you're being so critical?
3: Yeah, I mean, it's a lethal combination, the imposter syndrome and the perfectionism. I think I still try and navigate it, and every time I think I've got it figured out or a psychological way around it, it pops up in a different form. It's sort of like whack-a-mole. But it really is coming to terms with the fact that none of this makes me better, and none of this makes what I create better. It doesn't make me a better artist to like suffer and labor over these decisions and whether I'm good or not. It's like, it's not up to me really whether I'm good or not. Like, my role and what I do is to make the thing, and that can vary on what it is day to day, and some days that's going to be good, some days that's going to be a goofy beat unintentionally. You know, you'll be aiming for something good and you'll come out with something goofy. But that's as far as my role goes. I think you can't... It's not up to me to decide if I'm the worst or if I'm the best. And to try and figure that out in my own head is never going to serve what I make. And it really is just personal insecurity clouding what you might like artistically be able to do. So I just try to not let it get in the way, but that's so much easier said than done.
2: I've got goosebumps.
1: I mean, it's, yeah.
2: Speaking directly to me is how that feels.
1: I also hope that a packed room at Forum last night also proved that you've got such a devoted fan base. People on
3: They're
1: the
3: amazing.
1: Opposite side of the world from where you're from. That is so passionate and hopefully reinforce the fact that we all know that you are incredible and you absolutely deliver a show.
3: Thank you.
1: There must be moments that you do get trapped a little bit in your head, and especially when even in your production, it's your own voice that's kind of like vocals now, like synth now, moved to other synth. Do you ever find that can sometimes be a bit overwhelming, or how do you kind of manage that? I know you spoke about balance, but having an entire crowd in front of you of people singing back the lyrics and then you've got yourself in your head, how do you manage that?
3: I honestly think that shows weirdly are one of the few places that at least in the way I've been doing shows the last year, they're one of the few sacred places that imposter syndrome doesn't creep into as much, because I think imposter syndrome comes when I am thinking about myself too much. And being in front of a crowd of people, and especially nights like last night where there was such just overwhelming energy in front of me, it reminds me that it's so not about me. It's so much more than I am, and I make the music, and I feel very lucky that that's the thing that has, you know, like you said, like brought me to the other side of the world. But music is really just like the bridge between me and all these people who are feeling very similar things at a very similar time under the same roof. And that's like, just on the whole, live music as that experience is a ridiculous concept when you think about, just on a base level, how unreal that is and how powerful that is, whether it's like 500, 5,000, whether it's a stadium. I think that energy is just as impactful, and I think it's tangible proof. I don't know, when I'm on a stage, that there's so many people feeling the exact same thing at the same time, and I'm more overwhelmed by that than I am the fact that I'm the one on stage.

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1: We're chatting with one of my favourite artists right now, an artist out of the UK, Erin LeCown. She's on our Rising Artists list for 2026, touring Australia at the moment off the back of her Pareidolia EP.
2: I want to shift the speed up a little bit. I want to talk a little bit more about Pareidolia.
3: Yes.
2: And the concept of Pareidolia. You've spoken before about maybe not having elements of synesthesia, that you sometimes can see colours or, you know, in music that you hear. Is Pareidolia like an extension of that in a way?
3: It really has. I always held back on saying that I had synesthesia because I was like, I was like, I don't know if maybe I'm just being like pretentious and imagining it, and maybe everyone thinks this way about music. But I think Pareidolia, especially when I listen back now, and when I do the live shows and when I talk about, you know, when we speak about what the videos are going to look like and stuff, it's so clear to me. There's such like a color palette to everything, and there's it's so visual and so sensory. Mm. So I would say I will accept the synesthesia term. I had imposter syndrome to accept the synesthesia term. But yeah, music is just, I think, the way I come at it from the production and the background of wanting to tell stories. It's hard for me to not have an image and a palette in mind.
2: Yeah.
3: But so Pareidolia was colourful, yeah.
2: Even still, with that concept, you know, are there songs that you see something visually in when you sing them? Anything like cinema? Like, is there something you see in those songs, like, you're performing them?
3: I think the best example would be something that when we came to doing the live show, I was like, this has to happen because this is the movie that plays in my head when I sing this song, is a song on Pareidolia called Don't You See Me Trying. And I put a blindfold on at the start of the song. And that's just always how that song has looked to me. It sort of looks clouded or blurred vision. It's sort of like an altered state. It's like I'm slightly drunk or something. Like the strings in it make me feel like I'm slightly out of my mind and not quite in the right headspace. And so when we did the show, it was like, I have to be in some kind of altered state for it, and I'm not quite at the point where I want to be drunk on stage. So it was like, I've got to have a blindfold, I've got to have some kind of restriction to my vision and senses in this song.
1: That song has meant a lot to me over the last couple of months. I've been through quite a bit, and so thank you for that song.
3: For
1: those who've not heard the song, tell us about the origins of Don't You See Me Trying and where that came from.
3: Don't You See Me Trying, I mean, speaking of Kate Bush and, you know, Hounds of Love, Cloud Busting is one of my favourite songs ever, and I listen to that song as sort of a positive affirmation of, you know, the lyric, I just know that something good is going to happen. And I was listening to it every single day, and she has that repetitive string, just, I just know that something good is going to happen. And in my personal life, I felt the exact opposite. And so I think subconsciously that stuff gets into your brain. And I was writing a lot about, you know, the bigger themes of Pareidolia, which is about going back to old coping mechanisms and this element of self-sabotage and this breaking point where you can't tell if it's like this euphoric flying feeling of I have nothing to lose, or if it's this like tip of the iceberg cliff edge kind of I have nothing to lose, and the really fine balance that, you know, blindfolded walking of the edge. And I wrote the whole song to just this one string part, just the same string over and over again. And it was the exact opposite sentiment to Cloud Busting. It was, I think something really bad is about to happen, but it feels, you know, that like instant gratification of like an old comfort or an old behavior or familiar coping mechanism feels so just feels so inviting. And that's the danger of it. And the whole song is just this sort of like frenzied breakdown into, I think this is really going to hurt and I'm going to do it anyway. Purely because the gratification of it right now, I need more than the long term.
1: All right. Well, thank you so much for joining us today. Erin LeCount, it has been...
3: I could talk forever. Sorry, I just keep going.
1: We can't cancel the rest of the promo tour, unfortunately. Oh.
2: Well, we have to wrap up, but I've got one more question to ask, yes, which please. Is on what's next. And yeah. You can...
1: When are you taking over a stage at Lola or Coachella or something?
2: It's either that. Or also, I know for a fact in Essex somewhere there is a hard drive full of maybe unfinished release demos and things like that. When are we going back to that? When are we doing Lola? Tell us about the future.
3: I have countless hard drives, some of which are in my bags in the hotel, and I sit and I'm constantly revisiting stuff on the plane and in sort of like quiet moments. But I really feel in a fruitful time of my life. There's a lot of like input and exciting things happening to me, and I've really felt the need for an output for all of that recently. So the making has been intense, and I think I need I'm gonna do a small hibernation period and then digest it. And in terms of all the good, you know, exciting things, I think we're gonna come out with a very exciting who knows, next year, couple years, I think. I'm very excited for.
1: I believe that. Erin LeCount, thank you so much
3: thank
1: for joining
3: us. Thank you so much
1: us.
3: For having me.
1: Cannot wait to see everything that's about to happen to you. Congratulations on the tour and everything coming your way.
3: Thank you, guys.

0: Erin LeCount with Don't You See Me Trying. You're on The Sound of Now, Triana Butler and Alana Rosso with you at the end of a very special episode of The Sound of Now.
1: Very special episode. Erin LeCount, thank you so much for coming in and stopping by. Triana wasn't lying. We have been manifesting that for a very long time, so it really was an amazing day for us.
0: And thank you for being here. It's been real. The full playlist is on the website, joy.org.au/thesoundofnow. You can grab us on Instagram at thesoundof.now. And some special thank yous for the last time, Joy content manager, Elliot Attard, mate, a legend. Thank you so much for all the work that you've done. I so appreciate you. Production manager, Liz Bush, tech manager, Michael Strauss, and Joy's music director, Michael Pohl. Our audio design here at The Sound of Now is by Chris Kubacki, and our voiceover artist is Jeans. And a special thank you to the hot and fun people at the CBAA. Someone should write a song about being hot and fun, and that would be your theme song.
1: It would be their theme song. Next week, do not miss, we are speaking with Replay.
0: Yes.
1: And we're just going to bring you a whole bunch more amazing Australian music. So do not miss it.
0: Catch you next week.
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0: 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I acknowledge the traditional custodians of the lands this program is broadcast from. I pay my respects to elders past, present and emerging, and I extend that respect to other Aboriginal and Torres Strait Islander people who may be listening. Always was, always will be Aboriginal land.
1: Kuna ngo nyenau wanya barema waran go duri.

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The country will get up and show you, but you must look. Malaga ngayo, it points to me.

G'day, welcome to the first Australian Music Hour. My name's Steve Norwood and I'm with you each week playing a selection of music by First Nations artists in this country. And on today's program, we've got some classic songs in their original form and a couple of songs that have been reworked with some 21st century beats. We kicked off the program today with, two songs actually, from the Freedom Collective. They're from a compilation CD called Songs of Freedom that features musicians from around the Roebourne area in Western Australia, as well as some guests musicians such as Brian Ritchie from the Violent Femmes, Vicky Thorne from the Waifs, Paul Kelly, Kucha Edwards. The two tracks we started with featured the vocals of traditional owner from the La Luma and Yindjibarndi language groups, Patrick Churnside. And the first song, a short song, was called Country Rising, Japi. It was actually about walking in the Tarkine Forest in Tasmania. And then we had a song called Garagu Yajilba, Standing Alone. We're going to have a song now from Leroy Johnson. He's a Barkindji elder and he's also a ranger at the Mutawindji National Park outside of Wilcannia. This is a great protest song from Leroy Johnson. I really like this song, Not a White Country.

That was a song called Stricken Land, and it comes from a band, Blackfire, who were around in the 1990s. Blackfire were made up of Selwyn Burns, guitarist, Grant Hansen on guitar, Brad Brown, Kelly McGuinness, and Kucha Edwards as well. The album it came from was called Night Vision, and it was produced by Paul Hester of Crowded House fame. Selwyn Burns, a celebrated guitarist and very talented musician who performed with Coloured

stone and also no fixed address. And speaking of coloured stone, we're going to have a track now from Coloured Stone and Young Warriors. This is a reworking of the classic song Black Boy.

That was Mixed Relations, and the song was Aboriginal Woman. Mixed Relations were formed in 1988. They were put together by Bart Willoughby, who'd already had quite an illustrious career, being a founding member of No Fixed Address and having played with Yothu Yindi and Coloured Stone. Aboriginal Woman was listed in the Triple J Hottest 100 in 1993. You're listening to the First Australian Music Hour with Steve Norwood. And right now we're going to have a song from Emma Donovan and the Putbacks. What a great combination of artists they were. They joined forces in 2013 and stopped recording or playing together around 2021. This is Emma Donovan and the Putbacks, Out the Door.

That was the Andrew Gurrawiwi Band and a song called Go to Sleep, The Legend of Namini Banban. Andrew Gurrawiwi is a Yolngu musician and a radio broadcaster up in Arnhem Land. He's got a history in the music business that goes back a little way. Along with his brothers, he formed the Barra West Wind Band, who were active between 2010 and 2020, and they released three studio albums. In 2020, he formed his own band, the Andrew Gurrawiwi Band, and they were named as Best New Talent at the 2025 National Indigenous Music Awards. Before the legend of Namini Banban, we had the Marindas, Melbourne-based duo made up of Candice Laurie and Crystal Kickett. The song we heard from the Marindas was Deja Vu. Going to have a track now from Street Warriors, another Melbourne-based, or they were a Melbourne-based duo made up of Abby and Warwick Wright, two brothers. This is a reworking of the classic Goanna song, Solid Rock, that the Street Warriors released as a single in 2009.

Baba. Now I'm a Marin. This is the story of the Boomeroi and the return of their ancestors. For 30 years, we've been trying.

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You got the same skin, the same blood, and the same hair.

have no right to take away his right to rest in peace. Our law dictates that that man must come home, and that woman and that child that lay in Gomeroi land, my mother's country. We're going to take him home now. Go out west where the sun goes down and the evening star rises.

cardboard boxes and plastic bags in dungeons.

That was a track called Bloodlines Number 2 from Kamilaroi elder Bob Weatherall and Brisbane-based band Halfway. And it comes from a album of songs called Restless Dream, which is tells of Bob Weatherall's lifetime commitment and experience in having Aboriginal remains repatriated from institutions both here and overseas and returned to traditional owners to be dealt with in the customary manner. A really fascinating album and a fascinating story from Bob Weatherall. We're going to have a track now from the Wurrumbi Band, From the Bush.

0: BBC News with Moira Alderson. There's uncertainty over the process of declaring Zambia's general election results after the electoral authorities halted the vote count. The opposition presidential candidate, Brian Mundabile, had earlier claimed victory. The incumbent president, Hakainde Hichilema, is seeking a second term in what's usually considered one of Africa's most stable democracies. The BBC's Dingindaba Jonah Buyoya has this report.
1: Zambia's Electoral Commission has suspended the counting and announcement of results from the country's August 13 general election, citing reports of violence against polling staff. Chairperson Mwangala Zalumis said attacks in some districts had in places led to the theft of marked ballot papers. The nationwide suspension will be reviewed within 24 hours. Opposition candidate Brian Mundabile claimed victory on the basis of his campaign's parallel voter tabulation and alleged irregularities at some centres. President Hakainde Hichilema has urged for calm while awaiting the official outcome. No presidential results had been declared yet.
0: At least eight people are now known to have been killed in flooding caused by record rainfall east of the Japanese capital, Tokyo. The authorities in Chiba Prefecture say the latest was a woman found trapped in a submerged car. Several areas are underwater with widespread damage to homes. Tens of thousands are without power. Narita Airport became inaccessible overnight, stranding 7,000 passengers. The Indonesian president, Prabowo Subianto, has hit out at official corruption and vowed more state intervention in the economy. He delivered his annual Independence Day speech at a time when international investors are warning of falling confidence in his leadership. He said there were too many unproductive state-owned enterprises claiming to make profits while they're making losses.
2: Pertumbuhan dan investasi bukan
3: tujuan. Growth and investment are not the ultimate goals. Our goal is the welfare of the people. High economic growth that cannot be enjoyed by the people is of little benefit to us.
2: Tidak bermanfaat bagi kita.
0: The spokesman for the Israeli Prime Minister, Benjamin Netanyahu, has defended his reference to the UK as an Islamic Republic. The British government has not yet responded to Mr. Netanyahu's comments. Our correspondent Yolan Nell reports from Jerusalem.
4: He refers to the son and grandson of Britain's Second World War leader, Winston Churchill, who were journalists, saying they covered the 1967 Middle East War in a very positive way for Israel. Try to find that now in Britain, which you could call the Islamic Republic of Britain, he adds. When the interviewer asks if all of Europe isn't like that, Mr. Netanyahu responds, yes. Israeli officials, including the Prime Minister, have previously blamed demographic changes caused by more Muslims immigrating to Europe for increased criticism of Israel's policies, for example, over its conduct of the war in Gaza.
0: BBC News. With much of Europe facing yet another heat wave, wildfires in a number of areas have led to evacuation orders. Authorities in Germany have told almost 2,000 people to leave their homes in the village of Gaj near the Belgian border following a fire in nearby woodland. In Croatia, hundreds of tourists and residents were forced to flee a small tourist town on the country's Adriatic coast after flames swept through surrounding pine forests. In a major U-turn, Spain's leftist government is extending the operating life of the country's biggest nuclear plant to reduce exposure to turbulent energy markets. The Almaraz plant in the western region of Extremadura was due to close 2 years from now as part of the government's plan to shut all nuclear reactors by 2035, moving the focus to renewables. It'll now operate until 2030. An American missionary in Niger has been freed almost 10 months after he was kidnapped. Kevin Rideout's abduction led to an extensive search across the Sahel. Here's the BBC's Chris Awoko with more.
5: The missionary organization serving in mission, or SIM, confirmed his release, saying Mr. Rideout is in good health and in the care of US officials. His family said they were deeply grateful for the prayers and support they've received throughout the ordeal. Details of his release remain unclear, including who was holding him and how his freedom was secured. The evangelical Christian aid worker was kidnapped outside his home in the capital, Niamey, in October last year. He was believed to have been held by Islamist militants operating across the Sahel, one of the world's most volatile regions.
0: A parliamentary investigation into Nigel Farage, the leader of Britain's populist Reform UK party, has resumed after he was re-elected as an MP in a by-election. Mr. Farage denies any wrongdoing in connection with a nearly $7 million gift from a crypto billionaire. BBC News.
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0: Madeira. That land that I claim down here, the land right from my old father or grandpa. That land belongs to me, belongs to you. Before the horse and the cattle come over on that land. Why I'm sitting there, now I still got it on my mind. That's all the word I can tell you.
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0: for days. How long it take? I'm so dumb, hey, I can't take it.
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1: Radio. Our mob have been around for tens of thousands of years, and a culture like ours doesn't survive without knowing a thing or two about science. I'm Professor Jason Sharples. I'm a Bundjalung man, and I'm also a scientist. I use mathematics to better understand how bushfires behave, how they spread, and what we can do to predict them. Bushfires can move fast, change direction suddenly, and become dangerously unpredictable. The more we understand about fire behaviour, the better we can help protect communities and save lives. This kind of thinking is what we've been practicing for generations, observing country, understanding patterns, and learning from the land. Science has always helped us make sense of the world around us. This National Science Week, find your connection to science and get involved with an event near you. 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
2: I'm there in the ochre, scratched deep in the wall. I'm the line that lays upon sleepers, stretched.

From October 1990 and Irvine in Scotland, the Trashcan Sinatras and their third single, Circling the Circumference, in memory of lead singer, guitarist and songwriter John Douglas, there from the very beginning in 86 to the present day, who passed away earlier this week at just 63. The band released their first album in 10 years just last weekend, and at least had time for a recent 40th birthday reunion gig in their hometown before John became ill. We'll make more time for a longer memorial on the program next week. Welcome to the show again. A few big anniversaries to observe, some reissues to celebrate. It's another good hour for you to spend some time. This is the Community Radio Network, and this is Contact. Say

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Full playlist details there too and at the Facebook page. Here's a short bracket devoted to one little happy footnote of a single that turns 30 this week, featuring Stephen Duffy together with members of Blur and Elastica, a one-off project under the name Me Me Me. And it went like this.

This is Contact for another week. Andrew with you here for the hour. Hope you're having fun. Time to realise that it's 60 full years this week since the arrival of Revolver, the landmark and infinitely influential seventh album for the Beatles. How could we not trawl a few of the best non-single tracks from it this week, together with just a few nice covers of even more? Here we go. 1, 2...

That's Contact for another week. Once again, we're out of time. Thanks for being here. We'll be back with you on the Community Radio Network same time next week on your local station. And of course, you can revisit us anytime and for as long as you like at the now rather quite large Contact Mixcloud archive at mixcloud.com/feverpitch96. Some of the big news of the last few weeks for indie pop fans has been the imminent release of all three beautiful albums by The Sundays from Bristol. The albums from 1990, 92 and 97 are all coming out again via Parlophone. Yes, same label as The Beatles, spooky, on vinyl and digipack CD on August 14. And because we think that's quite a big deal, and we think you might too, for the three shows running up to the date, we're throwing in one track from each of the three albums each time, just to remind you what's coming back. Or if you're totally new to one of the most perfect indie pop catalogues ever, reasons why you should care. Here's your 12 minutes of tenderness for this week. Thanks for listening, and I'll see you next time.

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10: Hi, this is Noddy. 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This is Aussie Music Weekly, your weekly fix of new, local and independent Australian music. Coming up on this week's show, got the brand new single on from those Newcastle rockers, Dead Mall. We head to Melbourne and the latest from singer-songwriter Rowena Wise and legendary Australian singer-songwriter and, of course, former member of the band Killing Heidi back in the day. Yes, it's the new one for Ella Hooper. In our In Focus interview segments, speaking of singer-songwriters, we're going to be chatting with one of the great ones out of Sydney, Mr. Josh Pike, all about his new album. And in the Backtrack segment, we seem to be keeping the singer-songwriter thing happening, don't we, this week? Yeah, heading back to the 80s decade and from the legendary Australian musician Paul Kelly. All that and stacks more, so do hope you can stay with us. Well, to kick things off, it's a six-piece band from Perth who were all formed in high school. They are called Calico City. The track that I'm about to hit the play button on comes from their forthcoming EP, Second in Line, which is going to be out on the 18th of September. They describe their musical style as a bit of a mixture of reggae and rock. I'll see what you think of it. This is Calico City to get us underway with Gotta Go.

a cracking new tune there from Newcastle band and past In Focus interviewees here on the show, Dead Mall. That's actually their first new single release, following on from their debut album, Superliminal, which dropped last year. The sounds there of Dead Mall and Rats, a song apparently inspired by pamphlets that were distributed by a parody religious group. Thanks so much for your company. You are tuned to Aussie Music Weekly as we come to you around Australia on the Community Radio Network and heard through your local community radio station. It's Noddy here. Up shortly, got the sounds of Sydney trio Sweetie. Dogtooth when you're smiling. Also on the way, the new one from Melbourne-based singer-songwriter Rowena Wise. Bring you the latest from Ella Hooper. Also coming up on this week's show, it's our In Focus interview segment as always. This time around, we're chatting with Sydney-based singer-songwriter Josh Pike all about his latest album. And later on in the program, it's the backtrack segment. This time around, we're heading back to the mid part of the 80s decade for something from Paul Kelly. Well, on to Brisbane-based artist Harley for you now, and a track from their forthcoming debut EP, which will be out on the 18th of September. This one, it's a song about love, loss, and trust, and the upcoming EP is actually going to be Harley's biggest body of work so far in his career. He's been releasing just singles up until this point. Harley for you now with Gold. What did-

0: catchy tune there from the Sydney trio Sweetie, and from their upcoming debut album Dogtooth, which will be out on the 25th of September. That was the title track. Yeah, and a song about loving someone like a dog. And Sweetie were formed all the way back in 2020 during the lockdown period. Thanks so much for your company. You are listening to Aussie Music Weekly around Australia on the Community Radio Network. And around about this time each week, we do our In Focus interview. Singer-songwriter Josh Pike has recently released his 8th studio album in a career that now spans over 2 decades. The record is titled Kingdom Within, and to tell us all about it, we welcome Josh to Aussie Music Weekly. G'day, Josh.
1: G'day, how you doing?
0: Not bad, mate. Well, after so many album releases to date, you've no doubt, I guess, got a particular process that you adopt for songwriting and production down pat by now. So I'm interested to know, why was it that you decided to change things up a bit for the recording of this album by incorporating, I guess, much more of that creative process within the studio itself?
1: Yeah, well, I think it's just a good thing as a creative to try and mix things up at some point, and I am a big believer in trying to think outside of patterns and sort of habits that you formed, and you can't help but fall into sort of habits if you've been writing songs for, you know, 40 years like I have. So I just wanted to explore a different process. And so whereas in the past I would have demoed everything myself in my studio and then taken it into the studio and sort of built on those demos, this time I just went into Chris Collins, the producer's studio, just with acoustic demos, and we really truly started from scratch. Sometimes there was not even any lyrics or anything. And it was a really liberating process.
0: What would you say the impact was, you know, using that revised process? What impact did that have on what was the finished product?
1: I think there was less pressure, because I at the time that I started making the record, I wasn't very focused at all on the end outcome. I was just enjoying the process. Like, I've known Chris for 20 years and I wanted to work with him, and, you know, I knew we'd get some good stuff, but I also hadn't put the pressure on myself to think that it was going to be an album specifically. I thought maybe it might be an EP. So the biggest thing was just taking all the

pressure off and taken the expectation out of going into it thinking, okay, this is going to be my eighth album. I just kind of went into it thinking, I'm going to record some songs with a friend and just see how it goes. And it just started everything off with the right intentions. You're

0: Well, the title of the record, Kingdom Within, I understand, largely sums up a bit of a theme that you've got going across many of the tracks on the album. So what drove you to take that particular direction?
1: Well, for me, you know, songwriting and making songs and making records has always been my way of kind of processing what's going on in the world. And I mean, I think we can all agree that, you know, the rise of, you know, crazy amounts of usage of social media and just the way the world has become very fragmented, everything that's happening in America at the moment, the world just feels like quite a fraught and chaotic place. And in my own life, the way that I've sort of tried to deal with that is by getting back to core things like art and culture and nature. And so I kind of wanted to express that in through the song. It's not even that I wanted to, it's just that I did start to express that throughout the songs. And I guess it was all bubbling around in my subconscious and started to come out across the whole flow of the album. There's a

0: 12 tracks on the album, and I wanted to focus briefly on the one, Spring of All Things, which for me, I guess really captures a particular style and sound that's pretty much found its way onto many of your releases to date. What can you tell us about that particular one?
1: Yeah, that one is one of my favourites. I mean, it is sort of like harkens back to the 70s singer-songwriter stuff, but I think we sort of took it, you know, into the 2026 or whatever, whenever I did it, 2025. But yeah, for me, that song is very special, and I'd started writing that song, actually, just the lyrics, quite a few years ago, as a lot of these songs sort of took a few years to kind of percolate and make their way into the finished thing. But I started writing it in Korea when I was there on a family holiday, and my son and I were walking up this hill, and there was a sign, it was in Korean, and I Google translated it, and it said Spring of All Things, and it was like an arrow pointing to this sort of path. And so this was a totally just random walk. We were just walking around a neighborhood. We weren't sort of on a tourist walk. And we walked along this path, and it led to a graveyard. And that was sort of what kicked that whole thought process off. You know, what is the spring of all things? Is it death? Is it life? Is it creativity? And yeah, that's what kind of kicked that one off.

0: We are chatting with Josh Pike on this week's edition of Aussie Music Weekly, all about his eighth studio album, Kingdom Within. Now, Priest or Politician, certainly an interesting title for a song. Now, sonically, this track, it seems quite lively and a little bit on the uplifting sort of side of things, but I'm guessing that underneath all this, there's a little bit more going on here, right?
1: Yeah, I mean, always, really. That song is, you know, it's just a questioning song, and for me, you know, authority figures, whether they're priests or politicians, have largely, in my opinion, let us down in the last, you know, long period, especially right now. So I guess it's a song about questioning authority, but then also, you know, there's a line in it which I love, which says, you know, I don't know, so I'm going out with the band tonight. And for me, you know, sort of connecting with your community and connecting with your friends, and sometimes just cutting loose and going out and listening to a band. And to me, sometimes that's the perfect sort of, I don't know, salve for all this existential angst that we all have at the moment, which we quite rightfully should have. But every now and then you need to just cut loose and connect with your friends and go and get a bit loose.

0: outside of your music career, you've also become an author of children's books with 10 titles now under your belt. So how much does the creative process that I guess you've mastered with songwriting translate to putting a book together?
1: Yeah, there's a lot of overlap. Writing kids' books, and writing songs, I think the sort of aim for the writer is to tell a story that has enough space in it that the audience, whether it's the listener or a kid reading a book, can sort of use their own imagination to fill in those gaps. So there's a lot of overlap there. You know, I think in a kid's book, the same as in a song, you don't want to say absolutely everything that's on your mind. You want to say it in such a way that people can sort of use it as a template on their own lives, which makes it relatable to them. So yeah, there's a lot of overlap. It's just with kids' books, it's kind of like leaving that space for the illustrator to put their own stamp on it. And with songs, it's kind of, you know, leaving that space for the producer or for the listener to really fill in the gaps for themselves.
0: Yeah, great. Yeah, good analogy indeed. All right, well, let's play the current single from the album Kingdom Within now, namely the track Won't Be Heavy, a duet that you've done with Missy Higgins. How did this particular collaboration come about?
1: Yeah, so forth. Fortunate to get Missy involved. We know each other obviously through music and touring and all that kind of stuff, and we'd done a big tour together. But then I have a podcast with my friend Cameron James, who's a great Aussie comedian, where we interview artists about big hits that they've had. And so I just interviewed Missy about Scar, and I'd come home that same day from the podcast studio, and I was just going through the list of songs that I was next up to record, and I came across this acoustic demo of Won't Be Heavy, and I was just like, oh, this would actually be great as a duet. I hadn't really thought about it until that point. And then because I'd literally been talking to Missy earlier that day, I just was like, oh man, she'd be great. So I just texted her straight away and sent her the demo, and she was on board straight away, and we had a great conversation about what the song sort of meant lyrically to both of us, and make sure we're on the same page. And then she recorded her part down in her studio in Victoria, and I did the rest here. And yeah, so it just came together absolutely beautifully. I'm so stoked with this track.
0: All right, let's hear the track in question now. And Josh, thanks so much for giving up your time for us here on Aussie Music Weekly.
1: Thanks so much for having me. I appreciate it.

the unmistakable sounds there of Josh Pyke, and from his recently released 8th album, Kingdom Come, the current single, I Won't Be Heavy, a duet that he's done there with Missy Higgins. Well, we've reached a little bit over the halfway point on this week's edition of Aussie Music Weekly. Still plenty more reasons for you to stick around, and they include the new single up shortly from Perth-based singer-songwriter Frederick James. We give you the latest from Melbourne-based singer-songwriter Rowena Wise, and the new one for Ella Hooper is also not too far away for you. Up next, though, we're going to do the backtrack segment. This time around, we're heading back to the 80s decade and the legend himself, Mr. Paul Kelly. But to get us there, let's head to far north Queensland and a band called the Brazilians. Now, the Brazilians, they must have been flying under my radar for a little while there, because they've just recently celebrated a decade together. Made a short documentary about the history of the band, so see if you can seek that out online. Meanwhile, let's hear what they sound like. The Brazilians for you now with Out of My Hands.

Yeah, backtrack time now here on Aussie Music Weekly, and legendary Australian musician Paul Kelly has always called Melbourne home, but he's also had a long association with the city of Sydney. Very early in his musical career, some of his formative years were spent playing gigs in the Harbour City, and most of them were in the suburb of King's Cross. Well, Paul Kelly is now making his long-awaited return to the suburb in question to play a one-off gig on August the 30th at the Potts Point Hotel. Well, naturally, such a show is going to sell like hotcakes, so in order to get your ticket, you need to jump online and enter the ballot, and then cross your fingers and hope that you'll be selected. Well, let's backtrack now to the year 1985, and what was the opening track from Paul Kelly's album Post? The very appropriate, From St Kilda to King's Cross.

of Perth-based but English-born singer-songwriter Frederick James. Yeah, we played one of his tunes on the show a couple of weeks ago. That one there is his latest one. It's called Pound of Flesh, and it's from his upcoming debut EP, which will be called Let Me Give You a Good Day, which will be out on the 14th of August. That song that we just heard there, it's all about getting through the tough days and believing that better ones are coming. And I tell you what, Frederick is certainly a little bit of a prolific songwriter who's penned a whopping 300 songs to date, 230 of which were written across a period of just 6 months. You are listening to Aussie Music Weekly, coming to you around Australia on the Community Radio Network. Don't forget, we also have a presence on the social media portals of Facebook as well as X, formerly known as Twitter. And our website is there for you, Aussie Music Weekly, A-U-S-S-I-E, Music Weekly, all one word, .com.au. And that is where you can go to stream past in-focus interviews, live session performances, as well as Rufus on Fire's artist profile segments. 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Hit your inbox every Monday morning, let you know what's coming up on the show before anybody else does. Aussie Music Weekly. .com.au. Hop to it. Well, Melbourne-based singer-songwriter Rowena Wise has some new music out. She was actually born in Margaret River, Western Australia, came from a musical family where her father was a luthier, yeah, the people who make guitars, and in fact she's playing some of them these days, and her mother was a folk musician. Released her debut single back in 2018 after earlier playing in some family bands, and this is her latest single, Rowena Wise, for you now, and Home in This World.

around Australia on the Community Radio Network and heard through your local community radio station. This is Aussie Music Weekly. And just there, the sounds of Canberra-based artist Layla. And from her forthcoming EP, which will be out on the 23rd of October, that is Different Way Home. Layla's done some supports over the years to the likes of the Eurogliders, Ella Hooper, as well as Nathan Cavalieri. Well, we've got time to squeeze in one more track on this week's edition of Aussie Music Weekly before we have to say goodbye. So let's head back to Melbourne now and a five-piece band called Creature Fear. Track that I'm about to hit the play button on has become a little bit of a staple of their live set, and it's a song about two singers who desperately chase after each other through the night. And these guys, Creature Fear, are going to be launching this single on the 26th of September at the Catfish in Melbourne. And the single itself is called Mission to Love You.

watching this all the time. We have to share with you new local and independent music on this week's edition of Aussie Music Weekly. But don't despair, we'll be back at the same time next week on the same station you're hearing us through right now. And on next week's show, Rufus on Fire will be joining us to present the artist profile segment for the month of August. Well, to take us out, it's a new single from Ella Hooper, and it comes from her third album, Overnight Success, which will be out on the 2nd of October. This track she recorded in Nashville, and apparently it's quite personal because it talks about some of the things that Ella and her family have had to deal with over the past few years. So to take us out, here it is, the new one from Ella Hooper, When the Shit Went Down. And I'll see you next week.

And welcome to Chimes. I'm Paul Gough. Great to have your company as I share with you jangling pop classics and some new ones that perhaps will become classics here on the mighty 2SERFM, where it's heard first. And then thanks to the Community Radio Network for distributing it right around the country. A very mixed bag today, but a bag I think you're going to like. When I mention some of the classics, we'll hear from the amazing group that was straddled with punk but were more very clever pop music in Wire. We'll hear from the, I'd say, cleverest pop group in XTC. We'll also hear from Bong Wish. New work from a group, Gribson, which is really a one-man chap out of Berlin based in New York City. And we'll also hear from the Heavenly Bodes, which are a great garage psych group out of Wales. But let's start off with a classic. This is a group that I hope you would know. They're called The Wedding Present. Their debut album came out in 1987, which means next year it will be 40 years old, which, boy, does that make me feel positively ancient. They'd released 5 singles leading into this incredible album on their own Reception Records label. And then out came the album George Best, which features the very famous football player on the front cover. And it was filled with so many great songs that certainly sent The Wedding Present on their way up and beyond. We're going to hear one of the classic tracks from that, A Million Miles, and then the Plimsolls with a song of a similar nature. This is The Wedding Present to kick off this edition of Chimes.

The Plimsolls, bit of power pop. I've played that before, but it was, well, it's a great song. And secondly, it fit well with our wedding present tune, A Million Miles, because it was called A Million Miles Away. And the wedding present delivering A Million Miles off the George Best album. And no doubt there was an anniversary edition for the 30th year of George Best. I'm sure there'll be a 40th edition where they'll have miraculously found some long-lost demos in and around the traps. This is Chimes. Now, look, here's a group that I'm hoping in 40 years from now will still be talked about in the same sort of reverential tones. And very quickly are they establishing themselves as brilliantly jangly and fantastic, with a bit more of a catchy sort of edge to them. They're called Bramwell, and I played their new single just the other week, Standing on Stones, and I became besotted with them and found all their own tracks on their Bandcamp site. Well, the single came out, and this is the flip side of it, and we'll have a similarly themed travelling couple of songs here. But first up, this is Bramwell, and the B-side is nearly as good as the A-side, I've got to tell you. It's called British Rails, Along and Fast.

That is the music of Grimson, who sort of pictures himself as some bedraggled, long-haired, sort of freakish person that lives in the woods and releases songs like I Made My Therapist Cry Today. Quite a lot of music on his Bandcamp site, I have to say. And it says, from New York City, I got it reversed when I started the program. I said he was Berlin to New York. It's actually the other way around. He's originally from New York City. He now lives in Berlin, and he writes and animates videos for songs with lots of melodies, is how he classifies what he does. From his most recent album, we heard the track Round Trip Ticket from Grimson. And we started out with Bramwell, British Rails Are Long and Fast, and boy, every song they've released I've been very excited about. Formed in Torquay back in 2021 and now based in Cardiff. And a group that they reference as being one of their favourites is the pastoral absurdism, that's a hard word to say, of the Mighty XTC. So you'll hear the Mighty XTC shortly here on Chimes. And as usual, a big thanks to the Community Radio Network. Now, I make two versions of this show. I make one for the Community Radio Network, which is slightly shorter, and the version that goes out on 2SER goes for an hour. Now, I think it was last week or the week before, I closed with one of my favourite songs from a little group, not that well known, called Blue House. And it's I Found a Reason, I think it's called, from their supposed debut album that came out quite a few years ago now. And I always sort of played that song either to friends or on radio programs. But I was digging through the album because I was thinking about them during the week and wondering why they hadn't done more. Well, this is another song from that album, and it's great. And it's more in that sort of whimsical, like we just mentioned, the absurdism of XTC's pastoral sound at times. This has got a similar sort of vibe to it, perhaps. And then we'll go really to the absurd side of things with the absolutely, and I say that in the nicest possible way, one of my favourite vocalists in Aldous Harding. But first up, this is Blue House, and Albert played the euphonium.

Aldis Harding, of course, from New Zealand. But she's got this real affinity with great, quirky pop music along the lines of what has long come out of Wales. And she teams up there with Welshman H. Hawkline for the beautiful song Venus in the Zinnia. But, of course, we think of Kate Le Bon at times with Aldis. They have a similar kind of orbit. And Aldis's latest album is just, again, genius. I love it. She's just one of my favourites. And I love how the arc of her musical sort of oeuvre has progressed. It's been brilliant. So Aldis Harding there with Venus in the Zinnia and Blue House. I hope you like them. Explore them. They're up on their band. They're up on Bandcamp. Albert played the Euphonium is the track I shared with you. This is Chimes. Big shout out to all the stations that tune in right across the country. Thanks to the Community Radio Network. From Taree to Perth, it's great to have people listening. And of course, heard first on the Mighty 2SER in Sydney. Now, here's a group that probably don't need an introduction. The group Wire. I really first heard them on the national broadcast that they did a special, I think, on the old Double J, as in the original. And they sort of walked through their career, and I was blown away. And one of the things that stands out for a group that were nominated under the punk banner, yes, some of their early tracks were quite shouty, but as time went on, they became more melancholic and edgy and did some incredible things by the time they hit the album 154. This one is just an amazing track. And I remember buying this album and putting it on, and it's the opening track. And again, I was surprised because it was not how I was thinking. I guess what I'm trying to say is Wire can be so many things, even across one album. And this one, Practice Makes Perfect, is just brilliant. We'll team up two of my favourite British artists in this set, Wire and XTC. But this is Wire.

from the Magic Drums and Wires. Just absolutely genius. And if he's listening, a shout out to John Encarnacau, who has on so many occasions brought the wonderful music and the spirit of XTC alive with his group that pays tribute to the great XTC. They only play ever so often, and if you get the opportunity, you should see them. XTC from Drums and Wires, That Is The Way. And we started out with Wire and Practice Makes Perfect. I was listening a lot to Horse Girl during the week, who have a wonderful... well, again, they can be bouncy and shiny. They can be more on the melancholic side. I've gone for that edge in this track, and it's got the melancholic mantra, I call it, the double M's, and it's great. This is Horse Girl, and I guess when you think of that, the yin and yang, it's sort of the duality, then it's good to hear that this track is called In Twos.

There's a touch of wonderful, dreamy psych folk from an artist that has Palestinian roots but based in America, in Boston, and does a lot of wonderful home solo recordings that feature elements that expand into a live setting with flute and a touch of glam. Bong Wish is the name of the group, the music of Mariam Saleh, and this is just brilliant stuff. The track Breeding Evil from Bong Wish. Started out with Horse Girl, and hopefully they'll have something out new soon. You never know. In Twos is the track I shared with you. Now, this next one, I thought I should up the ante a bit because we've had a fairly languid show. There has certainly been jangle that's been sort of catchy and uplifting, but this goes more into the edge that we love playing on Chimes. A group that I've been a fan of for a long time, Marbled Eye. They do have a new release out, and I'll play that in the coming weeks. But this one, one of their older tracks, is Tonight from Marbled Eye.

Marbled Eye there, rounding out this edition of Chimes. I hope you have enjoyed it. Big thanks as usual to the Community Radio Network. Look forward to your company next week. Stay safe.

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1: BBC News, I'm John Shea. Luigi Mangione, the man accused of shooting dead a health insurance executive in a New York street in 2024, has told a court in the city that he carried out the killing and has pleaded guilty to two federal charges. The hastily scheduled hearing followed reports that Mangione had struck a plea deal with prosecutors over charges linked to the killing of UnitedHealthcare CEO Brian Thompson. Our correspondent, Neda Taufik, was in the courtroom.
2: The judge first went through a series of questions asking Luigi Mangione if he understood that he would be giving his rights to a trial up, making sure that he was competent to enter into this plea. And each time he answered very calmly that he did understand. There was only one moment where his voice seemed to waver slightly with emotion when he was asked if he understood that the maximum he could face in prison is life. He said yes to that.
1: After the hearing, the attorney for the Southern District of New York, Jamie McDonald, addressed the public from the courtroom. He said Mangione's act had been premeditated and that prosecutors would seek a sentence of life imprisonment.
3: In the days leading up to the murder, the defendant very carefully prepared for the attack. He tracked Mr. Thompson's whereabouts, conducted surveillance along the route he knew Mr. Thompson would take, and positioned himself to carry out the plan. Then, on a sidewalk on West 54th Street, the defendant murdered Mr. Thompson, shooting him from behind with a 9mm handgun equipped with a silencer.
1: Countries across Europe are battling a wave of new wildfires. A blaze in Croatia has left at least 10 people in intensive care. Firefighters called it one of the worst wildfires in the country's history. Around 2,000 people were evacuated from villages around Omiš on the Adriatic. Officials say one body has been discovered in a burnt-out area. This commander of a volunteer unit described the conditions that firefighters were dealing with.
4: I'm telling you, the fire was so strong that people were even abandoning their vehicles directly in the fire zone. We couldn't even pass through. Nobody wanted to abandon their homes. Injuries were occurring. Situations arose where people had to save houses. And here now, the flames are constantly appearing. Flames that keep flaring up in the beams of houses themselves, in gardens, in pockets that haven't fully burned out.
1: The owners of the English Premier League football club Liverpool FC have agreed a deal to sell a 30% stake in the club to a consortium that includes the Amazon founder Jeff Bezos and Eduardo Saverin, Facebook's co-founder. The BBC has been told that the transaction will have no impact on the club's approach to the current transfer window. This is the latest world news from the BBC. France's highest constitutional court has struck down plans to ban social media access for children under 15. The Constitutional Council ruled that the proposals infringed teenagers' rights to communication and freedom of expression. The ban had been due to come into force on the 1st of September. The Trump administration has asked the US Supreme Court to allow it to continue building a ballroom at the White House without congressional approval. The move comes a week after an appeals court ordered construction to stop pending such approval, upholding a ruling won by the National Trust for Historic Preservation. Bernd de Busman reports from Washington.
5: In the latest filing, U.S. Solicitor General D. John Sauer asked that work be allowed to continue while the administration appeals the stop work order, which he called dangerous and potentially impossible. Trump has long argued that the $400 million project is necessary to host large events and keep presidents, their families, and visiting VIPs safe from potential threats. But critics have said that the project began without a legally mandated review process that would include public comment and approval from planning authorities.
1: Police in Italy say they've recovered paintings by the French artists Renoir, Cézanne and Matisse, which were stolen from a museum near Parma in March. The pictures had been removed by masked individuals from the villa of the Magnani Rocca Foundation in less than 3 minutes. They were collectively worth more than $10 million. A local official in Japan has been suspended from his job for 6 months after he took a press conference via video link from a love hotel. Video showed the Akita Prefecture official on a screen answering journalists' questions about an AI data centre while smoking in a bathrobe. Love hotels, which are ubiquitous across Japan, charge by the hour for discreet meetups. The prefecture said the official had been with a woman who wasn't his wife. He'd originally claimed to be resting at home. BBC News.
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8: Hello, good morning. It is lovely to have your company this morning. Whether you're just easing into the day, heading out early, or still deciding if that second coffee is a good idea. It is, by the way. Now, there's a great mix coming up across the morning. We're going to dive into a terrific Aussie rock story with author Jeff Apter, taking you inside the life of Skyhook's frontman Graham Shirley-Strawn, True Larrikin, and a huge part of our music and TV history. You'll hear from Hayley Jensen with your AMRAP Song of the Week, her track Burn It Down. She's going to join us for a chat about it as well. Going to catch up with Tom Brewster from The Angels, part of that next generation, keeping one of Australia's great rock bands very much alive. The Wire's got a couple of stories this week. Paul Curnow from the Adelaide Planetarium is joining us with a little bit of something different. We're going to shift gears a little. Instead of looking at the night sky, we're going to explore the history of us humans. And Chanel Franklin joins you as well. She's an absolute delight. She's got a really refreshing take on bringing a bit more joy, curiosity, and let's be honest, fun back into adulthood. Don't miss her because it could change your life. Then we're going to wrap it all up with Merv's Top 5. And this week, it's Whitney Houston. So you already know that's going to be big. Plenty on the way. We'll meet the crew behind Lost in Space, and they're going to be talking Dark, which is exactly as intriguing as it sounds.

0: is Claire. With me, of course, this week is Stu and Chris. Hello.
1: Hi.
2: Aloha.
0: Aloha. Hi.
1: Are either of you any good at darts?
0: No.
2: No, I don't think so. Not really.
0: I mean, I'm not. I'm not as bad at darts as I am at pool. But it is one of those things where the more beers you drink, the more likely I'm going to take an eye out, you know?
1: Yeah, yeah. I find with pool too, there's sort of there's a curve involved in my skill. I get better and then I rapidly decline, yeah. Depending how many beers I've had before I play. But look, the object of the game of darts is to precisely aim miniature projectiles at various points on a dartboard to get a specific number of points. And it's not always to get the bullseye. Apparently, it's, also to drink pints of beer at the same time. It seems like even competition darts, there seems to be beer drinking involved. But aiming darts at a board 237 centimetres away, which is the official length that you're supposed to be playing darts from, it's pretty tricky. Easy enough to manage even after a few pints, apparently. Even though the dartboard is small and the sections of the dartboard that you're aiming at are even smaller. They're just little tiny bits on the board. Obviously, a dartboard is standing still. Imagine trying to hit a dartboard that was moving or even moving around another object that was also moving. That would be pretty tricky.
0: It certainly would add a bit more complexity to the game.
2: Yeah, you need a couple of pints to attempt that, I think.
1: Need a couple of points to come up with the idea, I think. Look, this is actually what NASA is planning to do with their DART mission, which launched on November 24th, 2021, and is aimed at reaching its dartboard destination in October 2022. The whole point of this mission is to see whether they can alter the trajectory of a small asteroid called Dimorphos, which is the smallest astronomical object that humans have ever permanently named.
2: Oh.
1: Often when they discover something, they'll give it a number and they'll put it away in the filing cabinet or in the computer database and never think about it again. This is the smallest thing that's actually got a permanent name. And it's been called Dimorphos, which means it's got two shapes. The reason is that NASA is trying to change the shape of this object or change the appearance of this object. So this asteroid Dimorphos is around 160 meters in diameter. It's pretty small as asteroids go. And it's in orbit around a larger asteroid called Didymos, which is about 780 meters across and it's roughly spherical. So it's kind of like Dimorphos is like a little moon orbiting a larger asteroid. They're aiming at Dimorphos. So DART, the name of the mission, stands for Double Asteroid Redirection Test. And it's a proof of concept to see if the smaller asteroid's orbit can be disrupted and by how much. You may remember the movie Armageddon.
0: Yes, of course. Bruce Willis, Ben Affleck.
2: Steve Buscemi.
0: Oh, really?
1: Liv Tyler.
0: Yep. Blowing up an asteroid with nuclear weapons.
2: Yeah.
1: That's exactly right. It's a last-ditch effort to save the Earth from destruction from an asteroid by blowing it into tiny little pieces, and that will somehow save us, which seems like it will just rain down terror across half the planet instead of just in one location.
2: You're turning a bullet into a shotgun pellets, basically.
1: Kind of. And, there's probably some benefits in that, but also some downsides. Look, this mission is not trying to do something that drastic. What they're actually trying to do is change the orbit of the small asteroid around the bigger one by the incredibly huge time span of a minute. Doesn't really seem like much, but it's actually enough that they'll be able to measure the change in the orbit of this tiny asteroid from Earth. So they'll be able to look at the asteroid from Earth and go, oh yeah, it's changed its orbit.
0: Wow.
2: Yeah, so how are they doing this?
1: What they're actually doing is firing the DART spacecraft into the small

0: destroyed. The spacecraft itself will be completely destroyed by doing this test. It will smash into the asteroid at about 6.6 kilometres a second.
1: What? Whoa.
0: Yeah, it's going to be moving pretty quick when it hits.
1: And are there any explosives on the dart?
0: No, it's purely a kinetic test. So they're just seeing how an object travelling at this speed will affect the object that it slams into.
2: Yeah, if you remember your like physics from high school and stuff like that, you know, conservation of momentum, it's, you know, mass times velocity is, you've got to look at each one. So the asteroid is a lot bigger than the spacecraft, I'm assuming. The asteroid's like 160 metres across. The spacecraft is probably tiny. So to get a big enough momentum to affect the asteroid, you're going to have to make it move really, really fast.
1: And 6.1 kilometres a second is fast.
0: It'll be like driving a Prius into the side of the MCG, if you can think of the scales that we're talking about. Not going to affect the MCG very much. Going to really affect the Prius, assuming you can get it going fast enough. But even so, the impact will cause the small asteroid to wobble, and the redistribution of energy will cause it to slow down and increase the period of its orbit around Didymus. So this process will be observed by a little mission buddy. There's a little small Italian satellite called Lycia Cube along for the ride.
1: Okay, this just crossed over into incredibly cute.
0: Yeah.
1: A mission buddy, an Italian mission buddy.
0: Yeah. The Italians built a little satellite, a little cube satellite, which will separate from the dart. Yeah, a sidekick. Separate from the dart craft before impact, and it will hang around and record what's happening as the dart spacecraft smashes into the asteroid and gets destroyed.
2: Hopefully. Yeah.
0: Obviously, if they're going to alter the course of an asteroid to stop it hitting Earth, and if it's going to be using this sort of concept, they're going to have to do it when it's a really long way from Earth. You could say that in the history of space experiments, this one will have a deep impact.
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0: and TV stars gone way too soon when it taught the legend that was Graham Shirley Strawn. Now, though, let's head to The Wire. Finding a home that actually works sounds simple, doesn't it? But for a lot of Australians living with disability, it is anything but. The Wire next.
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2: Australians with a disability struggle to find inclusive homes to suit their needs, and with the actual cost of living, it gets more complex. One of the aims of Australia's National Disability Strategy is to guide all sectors to make inclusive homes and communities, eliminating the existing systemic barrier. Powered Media's reporter Emma Myers reports.
3: Joseph Conlon works as a senior manager in housing at the Melbourne Disability Institute. He has over 30 years of experience in shaping disability policy. Sam Drummond asked him if he recalled the moment he realised housing for people with disability was his lifelong focus.
4: I've always had this idea of doing good, but it's got to be useful good. And to me, housing is not very exciting and it's hard, but boy, you get it right and it just extends and improves people's lives in such a profound way.
5: We're in a city at the moment. We're at Abbotsford Convent, lovely view by the Yarra and some amazing buildings behind us that I imagine housed nuns at some stage. But a lot of these buildings at some stage have housed people who might not otherwise have a home, and many of them have disabilities. How do we keep people within their communities when we're thinking about housing?
4: Well, housing is not complicated, it's hard and it's expensive. So what's happening in disability or housing people with disability, we are being pushed right out. And the most extreme examples that you can see of that is in the specialist disability accommodation program. And while we haven't seen We've seen the new stuff being built on the fringe, but what we haven't seen is the middle and inner suburbs will just get gutted as people sell up and move out. So to stop that, you actually have to buy and secure the property. You've got to own the houses in the middle and inner suburbs. So that requires money and resources. So some of the things we're doing at the minute actually drive that. So not only are we bringing in private investors who are chasing, you know, returns on the margin, which pushes out, we're also talking about policies that would strip out the ownership or force the not-for-profits to sell up their inner cities and middle-ring suburbs to go out. It is more efficient to house somebody here in the inner city who requires support than it is to do it in Melton, simply because of labour and access of workers and people to community, all those things you need to do. It's just this false economy because we separate housing off from the whole equation.
5: So when you talk about, you know, Kew Cottage, and I think a lot of people, when they think disability and housing, think of that old model of big accommodation for lots of people where there's not so much freedom, and assume we've come a long way from then. But some of the things you're saying make me think that we haven't come far at all. What are the biggest barriers?
4: There's this whole debate going on around group homes. I'm not a fan, but I've got to say, just thinking about, I think there's a confusion between the built form and the service model. People like Christine Bigby's work at La Trobe is really interesting, because what that talks about is if we look about at the outcomes, not the physical form of the accommodation, you get quite different results. So I think we need to really be focused on how we think about housing and come to some consensus about what housing we need and where we need it, then build it and understand it will cost us money for housing, but ultimately will save us money in the long term. It also gives better life outcomes.
5: When you're talking about things that will cost money, what sort of features are costing money?
4: The first one is the most obvious one, is accessible design. That's a small beer, that's a small component. Second one is affordability, so whether they can afford to buy or rent there. Third one is around the support provision. So the NDIS, for example, focuses on the 3-to-1 support provision, so you've got to have that factored in. Fourth one is around the management of the housing itself. It's got to be robust. And the fifth one is around, relate to the location. So you've got to figure out which barriers that person with a disability is confronting. So if you have a very well-off person that needs an accessible housing, well, you solve the accessible housing problem by spending their money. You know, that's the solution. There's no sort of this idea there is a form of housing for disability that's universal is just a bit strange.
5: Is there a way that you can shape the housing model to support inclusive communities?
4: I would talk about housing as facilitating, providing the opportunity for rather than doing. So it is sort of a subtle difference. So I think location is the first thing. And then you get into the management, not so much the housing. The housing management tends to be out of people's lives if it's working well. So it then comes down to what the support mechanisms, both formal and informal, are and about how that works. And once again, coming back to Dr. Bigby's work, this idea that you set goals around about participation and integration. She uses measures. And I'm a great believer in if you measure something, you actually care about it. We don't tend to measure this sort of stuff, but she does.
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0: Sour. Got more from The Wired. And now, if you like your Aussie music with a bit of attitude and a bit of cheek, this one is for you. Jeff Apter, author, takes you inside his book, which is all about Shirley Strawn. Big personality and unforgettable presence. Right after this.
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0: Please welcome to the show one of my favourites, author Jeff Apter, who is the writer of many books, but in particular, Shirl, the life of legendary larrikin Graham Shirley Strawn. Hello there.
2: Morning, Julie. How are you?
0: Oh, I'm terrific. Thanks for waking up, for having a chat with us.
2: Actually, in my bedroom as we speak.
0: Oh, there you go. A little bit too much information. Ladies.
2: Flash office. Bedroom slash office.
0: Now, a little bit about Jeff. I would dare say that you are a music fan because you've written several books all about musicians. Casey Chambers, Jeff Buckley, Keith Urban, the Finn Brothers,
2: that's right.
0: Silverchair, and of course, Dear Mark Hunter.
2: Mm.
0: So, you're a music fan?
2: Sure. I mean, I wrote about music for a long time when I worked at Rolling Stone magazine, which I guess was my lead into writing books about.
0: Yes.
2: You know, I'm interested in iconic Australian musicians and characters, you know, who've led interesting lives, which all of those people have, and Shirley Strawn was certainly no exception.
0: Absolutely, which leads us to the reason why I did call you this morning. You've got a fantastic book called Shirl, The Life of Legendary Larrikin Graham Shirley Strawn. And anybody who's a regular listener to this program knows that I am probably the world's biggest Skyhooks fan. Now, probably somebody can argue that one.
2: But I've heard you're in the top 250.
0: Well, I was Skyhooks fan club number 250. And before we get on to you, can I tell you about me? I was quite young. I don't know how you first discovered Skyhooks, and we might get onto that first up and then start talking about the book. I first discovered Skyhooks. I've got an older brother. He's 7 years older than me, and mm-hmm. he went to go and see a Billy Thorpe and the Aztecs gig back in the 70s, and they pulled out of it for whatever reason. So Skyhooks were the band that replaced them.
2: Not a bad choice.
0: Not a bad choice at all. So they hadn't hit it, and I think they'd only just released Living in the 70s at this present time. So they were just new and fresh, and he really hadn't heard of them before. He came home raving about them.
2: Mm.
0: I dare say he was probably actually just a little bit underage, just quietly thinking about it. But anyway, raving about it and wanted to borrow all my Royal Show money, because he didn't have any money of his own left, to buy Living in the 70s. And, of course, being the good sister, I gave him all my Royal Show money.
2: You coughed up the cash.
0: I did cough up the cash. He bought home the album, which was played over and over and over again, much to the chagrin of my parents.
2: Hang on, by your brother or by you?
0: By both of us. Absolutely by both of us. As I said, chagrin of our parents, which is probably a very similar story to most people, because there's some naughty words and inferences in Living in the 70s, but we're a bit young to kind of know.
2: No, well, actually, it's funny you say that, because I was 13 when the album came out, and I too have an older sibling, a brother, at that stage, he had, you know, great taste. I was always, kowtowing to his taste in records.
0: Me too.
2: Yeah, and he said to me one day, I came home from school, and he said, you've got to listen to this, and it was a cassette, you've got to listen to this cassette. Six of the tracks are banned. And I went, well, it's a group, isn't it? Of course they're banned. No idea what he was talking
0: about. No.
2: And then I think he played Smut.
0: See, I had no idea what that was about. I thought it was about twisties.
2: Well, it opened up my eyes, that's for sure.
0: Still, to this day, Jeff, I have no idea. We're talking to Jeff Apter, who is the author of a book, Shirl, The Life of Legendary Larrikin Graham Shirley Strawn. If you've just joined us, we're swapping stories about how we first came upon Skyhooks. My brother then didn't pay me back my Royal Show money and gave me the album instead.
2: Okay, a fair trade.
0: And at the time I went, hang on a minute, how am I going to buy all my show bags? But in retrospect, best thing ever. That's my album. I've got it. It's mine. Pardon?
2: Still got that vinyl copy of the record too.
0: Absolutely. And yeah. I'm one of those kids that lined up at the record store. I don't think they do this anymore, to get Ego Is Not a Dirty Word and Straight in a Gay, Gay World, which I didn't know what that meant either. There you go.
2: No, well, not on this station anyway. No.
0: Well, any station. And at that age, I just thought that they were amazing.
2: Yeah, you kind of knew something was up. You know, you knew it was a little, it wasn't Slipstream or Silvery Moon. You knew that much.
0: Mm.
2: Yeah, that's how I reacted to it too.
0: Well, you were either Sherbet
2: Oh, yeah.
0: Or you were Skyhooks. Now, I have to profess my love right here, right now, for Garth Porter and Alan Sandow. But I was definitely a Skyhooks girl. But the funny thing was, you're allowed, you had to be Skyhooks or Sherbet, but you could, anybody could like Ted Mulry Gang.
2: Oh, is that right?
0: Yeah, that's the way it worked at our school.
2: Oh, that's interesting. Ted was okay from both sides of the fence.
0: Both sides of the fence. You could like Ted Mulry.
2: I didn't know that. I would have thought, you know, you were one side or the other. You know, it was, I guess you throw AC/DC into the mix as well, don't you?
0: Yes, and if anyone dared said that they liked ABBA, well, phew, they're out.
2: Well, I mean, that still applies.
0: I didn't appreciate ABBA until much later in life.
2: Julie, now, let me interview you a little more.
0: Sure, go on, write a book about me.
2: Skyhooks concert experience, particularly, how did you relate to Shirl? Can you tell me about that? Where was it? What happened? What was it?
0: Okay, do you want to hear my first concert? Will you then tell me yours?
2: Ah, no, mine's not going to be as exciting as yours.
0: Well, my most memorable was when they reformed the last time, when they did Jukebox in Siberia. And they did have and I love Shirl, but I have to say Bongo was my favourite for most times.
2: Okay.
0: I did swap because I was quite young and fickle. The first time I saw Red Simons was on some dating show.
2: Yes, yes.
0: And it was on TV and the thingy slid back and the girl saw Red Simons and he's got all his makeup on.
2: Yeah.
0: And sticking the tongue out, and I think she nearly died. Anyway, so then I loved him for a while. Loved Greg for a while because he was quite dapper in his suit. Loved Bongo for the most of the time and then ended up loving Shirl for the longest time.
2: That's
0: sort of
2: Fred.
0: Did the rounds.
2: What about Freddie?
0: Freddie?
2: He was the entertainer. He was
0: lovely.
2: Yeah, he was a bit of showbiz up the back, you know?
0: It was a good show had by all. Anywho, back to this concert experience last time, Jukebox in Siberia. And I did position myself, but I was down the front. I figure if you're going to be there, you've got to be down the front. Watching them do all their bits and pieces, especially as didn't know when they were going to be back together again.
2: Yeah.
0: And I got performance pick from Bongo.
2: How
0: exciting is that? Then I went to the last gig ever at Transformers, I think in Moorabbin.
2: Really? Okay, yeah.
0: So you can tell I'm a bit of a Skyhooks fan from all of this.
2: Yeah, look, none of my, you know, I was more, I think my background was more sitting in a quiet room and trying to decipher where all these places were that Shirl was thinking about. You know, Carlton and Lygon Street.
0: Yes.
2: From the Sydney suburbs, I had no idea.
0: Right.
2: Carlton, that sounds pretty exotic. Where is that? Lygon Street. Gee, some strange things happen down there.
0: And they've got cowboys in Toorak.
2: It was great. And I guess it's funny how that record, you know, it was the biggest selling album in Australia at that time. I think it beat the Daddy Cool record and became the largest selling album in Australian music history. But to someone outside of Melbourne, a lot of those places seem kind of mysterious and unknown. So it's funny how it all related anyway, you know. We all connected with it in some way or other. And I think it was because, you know, the different characters the guys portrayed on stage was really important too.
0: Stick around, Jeff. We're going to play something from Skyhooks. When we come back, more of Jeff Apter, author of the book Shirl, The Life of Legendary Larrikin, Graham Shirley Strawn.

0: are talking to Jeff Apter, author of the book Shirl, The Life of Legendary Larrikin Graham Shirley Strawn. You just heard Skyhooks, and we're going to talk more about Shirl.
1: We are.
2: And now we can get back into the book. Legendary Larrikin, and Shirl in particular, he didn't wear all the makeup and the lippy, but he still sort of kind of halfway did the glammy thing, didn't he?
1: He tried to conform, but I think the thing with Shirl was that deep down inside, he was a boy from Mount Waverley. You know, he was a suburban lad. He was before he joined the band, he was a chippy, an apprentice to his father, and a surfer. You know, he wasn't a rock and roller at all, and he certainly didn't have the theatrical background, the background in art school and theatre that a lot of the other guys in the band did. He came from a very different direction, different place. Initially, he went, yeah, look, okay, you know, as a sign of, you know, solidarity, I'll wear the makeup, but it only lasted a few gigs. And frankly, it all used to, you know, melt basically in the lights and run into his eyes and his mouth, and he hated it. And in the end, he said, look, you guys can stick with the costumes. I'm going to go down to Quicksilver and get some gear that's going to work for me.
2: Yeah.
1: And that's kind of what he stuck to for the rest of his career. You know, then there was the thing about Shirl. Once he kind of understood who he really was and understood that he didn't have to play a character on stage, he just had to be himself, it all fell into place for him. I was interested in, I guess, revealing a little bit more of what he was really like. Was he the same guy on stage as off stage?
2: Yeah. What sort of fella was he?
1: Yeah, well, he was exactly what you saw on TV and what you saw and heard on record. That was the guy that he was in real life. Perhaps he was a little bit more reserved sometimes, and particularly later in life. He started to withdraw a little bit, and I think he was getting a bit tired of living in the spotlight. But essentially, that easygoing Larrikin, as I say in the title of the book, is the guy that you would meet at the counter, at the checkout counter, you know, or in the car park. He was the same guy. My first point of contact, I only did the book because I met with Shirl's parents and family, and they were happy to be involved with the book. I wouldn't have done it without their support, and that gave the book a different perspective.
2: It must have been a heck of a shock for them to lose him at only 49.
1: Oh, it was, and it was, unfortunately, it all happened in a very poorly coordinated way, I guess. Because Shirl, when he had his helicopter, he died in a helicopter crash, as most people know. When it happened in his life, he was living in Queensland. So his family are all based in Melbourne. He'd remarried. He'd married his second wife, Sue, moved north of the border. He was working in radio and working on Our House as well. And there's a little bit of distance, not emotional distance, but just geographical distance between him and his family. You know, they didn't see each other as much as they did when he lived in Melbourne. As simple as that. They were as tight as ever and close as ever, but they just didn't see each other as often. And unfortunately and tragically, you know, I think it was the week of his crash, they planned to come up and visit him in his new home and to spend time with him. And so their next trip, unfortunately, was to go to his memorial service. So, you know, that's really tragic. What happened was because he had a lot of friends and contacts in media, be it in television and radio and so on, they were the people who heard this report that there had been a crash before a lot of other people did, because that's, as you know, that's media works. So a lot of people like Red Simons and people on Our House and so on were being pulled aside by people, they were colleagues, and saying, look, I've got some really bad news. And unfortunately, because of a bit of a breakdown in communication, Shirl's parents only found out by turning on the TV and seeing it on the news. So, you know, it's just a terrible, terrible way to find out. But yeah, he was the kind of guy you expected
2: to live forever.
1: Forever, to be kind of bulletproof. You know, Shirl felt, he was so full of life and energy when you saw him on TV or when you heard him on record that it just didn't seem possible that a guy could be, his life could be cut short at 49. It just didn't seem possible. But, you know, as his father said to me, and it took a lot of courage to say it, he said he had a great life. He crammed into 49 years what most people are lucky to cram into 100 years. You know, he had so many experiences and so many, you know, successes, and he met such interesting people, and he travelled, and he really lived the life that he chose to lead. You know, it wasn't as though Shirl really had to answer to too many people in his adult life, that's for sure. So, you know, it was a great life, and in the end, he had grand plans. He'd bought an old military helicopter, and his next plan was to strip out the interior of that and fly surfers. He was getting his commercial helicopter license when he died. And he was going to fly this helicopter out beyond certain reefs, you know, to the secret spots that surfers talk about, drop them off, stay overnight somewhere, sleep in the back of the helicopter, you know, really use it as a business splash, you know, social adventure for him. So he had a lot of great plans. Unfortunately, some of them were left unfulfilled.
2: Yeah, and helicopters. Well, we lost Stevie Ray Vaughan that way as well. That's right. If you're a rock and roller, don't get him one, please.
1: Yeah, or, you know, plane generally, you know, Buddy Holly and so on.
2: Yes.
1: Yeah, aviation and rock and rollers, they just don't mix, does it?
2: Well, but I think when your time's up, your time's up, unfortunately. And we did lose a great guy. I wonder what he'd be doing now. Do you have any thoughts on what he might have been doing? Like, obviously.
1: He had a night show. He would be he'd be the only Australian who could manage to do a kind of David Letterman-style tonight show.
2: Yes.
1: Australian television. Because, you know... He loved to talk.
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6: Good morning, I'm David Cameron. Luigi Mangione has admitted in a US court to fatally shooting a health insurance executive and pleaded guilty to two federal charges of stalking the executive with the intent to kill him. The guilty plea will avert a federal trial in the closely watched case over the killing of UnitedHealthcare CEO Brian Thompson, a crime that was condemned by public officials but became emblematic of popular frustration with health insurance industry practices. It could also allow him to seek dismissal of state murder charges and delay an upcoming trial in that case. After the hearing, the attorney for the Southern District of New York, Jamie McDonald, said Mangione's act had been premeditated and that prosecutors would seek a sentence of life imprisonment.
7: In the days leading up to the murder, the defendant very carefully prepared for the attack. He tracked Mr. Thompson's whereabouts, conducted surveillance along the route he knew Mr. Thompson would take, and positioned himself to carry out the plan. Then, on a sidewalk on West 54th Street, the defendant murdered Mr. Thompson, shooting him from behind with a 9mm handgun equipped with a silencer.
6: Australians turning 50 years old will receive a letter from the federal government warning of the country's most deadly disease. About 340,000 people who notched up a half century from July last year will be mailed advice on how to help ward off dementia, Australia's leading cause of death. Around 460,000 Australians live with the disease, equivalent to the population of Canberra. A spokesperson for the Israeli Prime Minister, Benjamin Netanyahu, has defended his reference to the UK as an Islamic republic. The BBC's Yolande Nell reports from Jerusalem.
8: He refers to the son and grandson of Britain's Second World War leader, Winston Churchill, who were journalists, saying they covered the 1967 Middle East War in a very positive way for Israel. Try to find that now in Britain, which you could call the Islamic Republic of Britain, he adds. When the interviewer asks if all of Europe isn't like that, Mr. Netanyahu responds, yes. Israeli officials, including the Prime Minister, have previously blamed demographic changes caused by more Muslims immigrating to Europe for increased criticism of Israel's policies, for example, over its conduct of the war in Gaza.
6: National Science Week is kicked off across the country, showcasing what science and technology is doing to change our lives. Artificial intelligence is one of those tools. Speaking to The Wire, Executive Director at the Australian National AI Centre, Lee Hicken, says Australians are mixed in their adoption of AI.
9: Australia is actually a pretty heavy adopter of AI. Like, I think we are fourth in Anthropic's global index of countries that use AI. So we're big users of it. We do embrace this stuff. But there is, and I would almost define it as somewhat of a healthy skepticism or a healthy nervousness of what it might do, because there's still so much to learn about it. So we sit somewhere in between.
6: In sport, the Fremantle Dockers have claimed the club's second AFL Minor Premiership, defeating Adelaide 112-88 in Perth last night. Captain Alex Pearce says it wasn't an easy win.
10: We knew going in that Adelaide are a good side and they were going to put us under pressure, and there was moments throughout where we looked like we were sort of going to break them, and then we just couldn't kick away. And credit to us to be able to sort of keep playing our way when we're under pressure and the opposition's coming at us.
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11: Thanks very much to the news team. I'll be back at 7 o'clock with an update. Time now to have a look at the weather across the country, starting down in Hobart. Partly cloudy and 15 degrees with patchy morning fog. Minimum of 4 overnight and a high of 15 for Sunday, which will be a partly cloudy. Short forecast today all across the board looking at them. And coming up to Burnie, mostly sunny and 14 degrees, a minimum of 2 overnight and a high of 14 for tomorrow, which will be partly cloudy with a slight chance of a shower. Along the road to Devonport, partly cloudy and 14 degrees, a minimum of 3 overnight and a high of 15 for tomorrow, which will be partly cloudy with a slight chance of a shower. Here in Launceston, yes, you've guessed it, partly cloudy and 15 degrees with a slight chance of a shower, minimum of 0 overnight and a high of 16 for Sunday, which will be partly cloudy. Areas of frost and a chance of fog in the morning and a slight chance of a shower with light winds. Over to the mainland and the capital forecast there. Sydney, 19 degrees with a shower or two. Cloudy in Melbourne and 15, 22 with a shower or two for Brisbane. Sunny day in Perth and 23, 17 and partly cloudy for Adelaide. Also partly cloudy in Canberra and 15, 33 degrees up in Darwin and mostly sunny. And the current temperatures in our region at 6 o'clock this morning. Cressy, 3.9 degrees, 5 degrees at the airport, 8.7 at Lowhead and 5.7 here in Launceston. There you have it, all the news, sports and weather for this hour. Good morning, you're listening to A Breakfast with John Elcombe. Thanks for joining me this morning. It's bright and early, 6 o'clock. Glad you can make it. I'm here till 9, as you'll probably know, with lots of great music and bits and pieces of other information for you along the way. It is 6.5 minutes past 6 and time to get underway with our first track today, coming from David Campbell.

very versatile David Campbell and Come Fly With Me. That comes from his album Back in the Swing. Now she's running up that hill.

Kate Bush, Running Up That Hill. Well, good morning. If you just tuned in, you're listening to Breakfast with John Elcombe here at City Park Radio, 103.7 and 96.5 FM. 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And now time for a track from Gordon Lightfoot. The Wreck of the Edmund Wreck of the Edmund Fitzgerald. Get my teeth in.

Gordon Lightfoot and the wreck of the Edmund Fitzgerald. Wonder how that could ever happen, don't you? It is 22 minutes past 6 and you're listening to Breakfast with John here at City Park Radio. Time now for a track from Fleetwood Mac.

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1: Casey Barnes and This Ain't the Encore. Certainly isn't.
2: Mr. Lotto here. If you need Lotto, we're open. If you need post, we're open. If you need magazines, we're open. In fact, we're open for everything, pretty much all the bleeding time. And weekends. Good, innit? So, what are you waiting for? Come on in. Invermay News Agency. Serving you when you need us most. Cheery bye.
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Diana Ross, I'm Still Waiting. 22 minutes to 7 here at City Park Radio. The Alliance Club of King's Meadows will be holding their popular garage sale at 18 Merino Street, King's Meadows. And that's all happening today. The doors open at 8:30 through till 12:30. Monies raised will be put forward to the Examiner Winter Relief Appeal.

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Hi, that was Marsha Hines. I was just talking to Ryan. He's just showed up, do a bit of training, and that was Amazing Grace. So sorry for that little bit of dead air. It is 9 minutes to 7 here at City Park Radio.

done it again, haven't I? We go too busy talking on this Saturday morning. Nice to have somebody in chatting to at 7 o'clock in the morning. And we're getting close to the news, only 6 minutes away, and we'll have this one coming to you from Adam Brand, Grandpa's Piano.

And there we heard from Adam Brand and Grandpa's Piano. Well, we're only 2.5 minutes away from the news at 7 o'clock. Taking us there, this instrumental from James Last.

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2: Good morning, I'm David Cameron. A funeral will be held in Alice Springs today for a five-year-old girl allegedly murdered 4 months ago. Local MP Josh Burgoyne says he hopes the service for Kumanjai Little Baby will help the community heal.
3: It's so important for the community once again to be able to grieve, to be able to come together and wear pink in light and in memory of Kumanjai Little Baby.
2: Luigi Mangione, the man accused of shooting dead an American health insurance executive, has confessed in court to carrying out the killing. The 28-year-old pleaded guilty to two federal counts of stalking resulting in death. He shot the United Healthcare CEO, Brian Thompson, on a New York street in 2024. The BBC's Nada Torfik has more.
4: The most dramatic moment of the hearing came when Luigi Mangione described in his own words to the court why he was guilty. I shot Mr. Thompson in Manhattan and he died, he said. I knew what I was doing, he continued. Mangione's defense team say they have filed papers to dismiss the state charges against him, including second-degree murder under double jeopardy concerns. They may not succeed, given the state and federal charges are different, but the legal wrangling could at the very least delay the start of the state trial on September 8th.
2: A Cambridge University professor who resigned last week amid accusations of plagiarism has been found dead in London. Police say they discovered the body of a 41-year-old man inside a property in Battersea. They say they're not treating the death of Jason Arday as suspicious. Community radio station Joy 94.9 has nominees in four categories for the Victorian Pride Awards. Winners will be announced at a gala in Melbourne tonight. Joy's general manager, Jason Heath, says it's an incredible achievement.
5: Our teams from like the gender agenda, who are doing incredible work for our transgender and gender diverse community. Game On with Jacqueline Shield. She's our sports extraordinaire. As well as Warren Andrew, who's our Joy Drive host, the incredible work that he does day in, day out. And also as an organisation, I think it's crazy to think that we've been nominated for an award as an organisation about contribution to media. So it's a really cool opportunity to recognise our team. But in addition to that as well, we've got other people, Brad Creswell, who's one of our volunteers, who's Volunteer of the Year nominated as well.
2: National Science Week has kicked off across the country, showcasing how science and technology are changing our lives. There's a focus on encouraging young Australians to take an interest. Speaking to The Wire, Executive Director at the Australian National AI Centre, Lee Hicken, says being curious opens doors throughout your life.
6: You will never regret learning something new about science. Whether or not you use it, whether it's your thing, whether you get something out of it, that's a different question. But you will never regret learning. I always say to people, stay curious.
2: Sport, and in the NRL, the Rabbitohs downed the Bulldogs 22 points to 6. The Dolphins thumped the Sea Eagles 22-0. It's the first time in more than 30 years Manly have been held scoreless at Brookvale Oval. After his side's sixth straight loss, Manly coach Kieran Foran says his side needs to keep moving forward despite being out of the finals chase.
7: It's disappointing to be held to nil, but it is what it is. You know, that's happened. We've got to come together and stay connected in this time. It's a tough time.
2: And the Fremantle Dockers have claimed the club's second AFL minor premiership, defeating Adelaide in Perth.
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8: Thanks to the news team for that broadcast. I'll be back in an hour's time. And time-wise, it's exactly 4 minutes past seven, which is sunrise here in Launceston. And looking out the window, a bit cloudy, but that is the forecast. And speaking of the forecast, let's have a look across the country. Starting down in Hobart, partly cloudy and 15 degrees with some patchy morning fog. Minimum of 4 overnight and a high of 15 for Sunday, which will be partly cloudy. Coming up to Burnie, mostly sunny and 14 degrees, minimum of 2 overnight and a high of 14 for tomorrow, which will be partly cloudy with a slight chance of a shower. Along the road from there to Devonport, partly cloudy and 14 degrees. Minimum of 3 overnight and a high of 15 for tomorrow. Be partly cloudy with a slight chance of a shower. Here in Launceston, partly cloudy and 15 degrees with a slight chance of a shower and light winds. A minimum of 0 overnight and a high of 16 for Sunday, which will be partly cloudy. Areas of frost and a chance of fog in the morning and a slight chance of a shower and light winds. Over to the mainland capitals. Sydney, 19 degrees with a shower or two. Cloudy day in Melbourne and 15, a shower or two for Brisbane and 22. 23 in Perth on a sunny day. Partly cloudy in Adelaide and 17. 15 for Canberra and partly cloudy and a mostly sunny day up in Darwin and 33 degrees. Going to be warm for the cricket. Looking at the current temperatures in our region at 7 o'clock this morning. 3.9 degrees at Cressy, 4.7 at the airport, 8.6 at Lowhead and 5.4 here in Launceston. There you have it, all the news, sport and weather. Good morning if you just tuned in and welcome back to you early birds. 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This is Breakfast and thanks for joining me. 6 minutes past seven and we get underway with our first track of this second hour, coming from Brian Cadd and the Bootleg Family Band.

Brian Cadd and the Bootleg Leg Family Band, and Love Is Like a Rolling Stone. Wonder which one that is. Mick Keith? No, don't go there. It is 10 minutes past 7. Just being stupid.

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Steam and Nana Hey Hey Kiss Him Goodbye. Now for your piece of trivia for the morning. Steam, an American pop group known for their 1969 hit, which you've just heard. It was the song was written and recorded by the studio musicians of Gary DiCarlo, Garrett Scott, Dale Freshier, and the producer and writer Paul Leaker. The song was attributed to the band Steam, although at the time there was actually no band of that name. So they put it together, one hit wonders really. They did another album I know of, but no great success with that. So that was their one claim to fame.

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Men at Work, who can it be now? 26 and a half minutes past seven. Jackie Barnes and David Dobson will perform at the Launceston Library today from 10:30. Playing a whole mix of retro goodness from the 50s to and 60s. 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No bookings are required.

Harry Connick Jr. and Just the Way You Are. I don't know whether he's on one of these quiz shows again this year or not. Don't watch them myself. And

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6: It's round 16 of the NTFA Premier League this Saturday, and City Park Radio will be at the Deloraine Oval for the clash between Deloraine and Launceston. The Blues had a bye last round and hope to continue their strong form as one of the contenders for this year's Premiership. The young Kangaroos have been very competitive this season and are desperate to hold on to fourth position on the ladder. Join David Moore and the team from 25 past 2 this Saturday afternoon for all the excitement of the NTFA Premier League. 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

Daniel O'Donnell and the Black Hills of Dakota. Time is 25 minutes to 8 here at City Park Radio. And you're listening to Breakfast with John on this Saturday morning, the 15th day of August, halfway through the month already. Where is it going? The good thing is it's the end of winter at the end of the month, isn't it? Into spring. And our giant magnolia tree here is in bloom at the moment. So it looks pretty good. And all the buds bursting at home, I've noticed as well. So if you ever get the opportunity to, and you're in the city, just come around to our car park at the back of the cottage and just have a look at the magnolia. It's pretty good this time of the year. Really impressive.

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Elta Gudrum and Butterfly. 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It will go. Here we are.

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Rod Stewart, and also Queen Latifah, and As Time Goes By. Time is going by indeed. It's 8 minutes away from the next news at 8 o'clock.

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2: Good morning, I'm David Cameron. Luigi Mangione, the man accused of shooting dead an American health insurance executive, has confessed in court to carrying out the killing. United Healthcare CEO Brian Thompson was shot dead in Manhattan in December 2024. 28-year-old Mangione was arrested 5 days later. He'll now be sentenced in December. The prosecutor, James McDonald, says he'll seek life in prison.
3: Mangione attempted to send a public message through violence. But the message that emerges today is very different. Violence is not a legitimate instrument to promote any political or social message. And those who resort to violence in an effort to advance their beliefs will be prosecuted, convicted, and put in jail.
2: Australians turning 50 years old will receive a letter from the federal government warning of the country's most deadly disease. About 340,000 people who notched up a half century from July last year will be mailed advice on how to help ward off dementia, Australia's leading cause of death. Around 460,000 Australians live with the disease, equivalent to the population of Canberra. National Science Week has kicked off across the country, showcasing how science and technology are changing our lives. Artificial intelligence is one of those tools impacting on our daily activities. Speaking to The Wire, Executive Director at the Australian National AI Centre, Lee Higgins, says Australians are mixed in their adoption of AI.
4: Australia is actually a pretty heavy adopter of AI. Like, I think we are fourth in Anthropic's global index of countries that use AI. So we're big users of it. We do embrace this stuff. But there is, and I would almost define it as somewhat of a healthy skepticism or a healthy nervousness of what it might do, because there's still so much to learn about it. So we sit somewhere in between.
2: A Cambridge University professor who resigned last week amid accusations of plagiarism has been found dead in London. Police say they discovered the body of a 41-year-old man inside a property in Battersea. They say they're not treating the death of Professor Jason R. Day as suspicious. An American missionary in Niger has been freed almost 10 months after he was kidnapped. Kevin Rideout's abduction led to an extensive search. He's the BBC's Chris Iwoko.
5: The missionary organisation serving in Mission, or SIM, confirmed his release, saying Mr. Rideout is in good health and in the care of US officials. His family said they were deeply grateful for the prayers and support they've received throughout the ordeal. Details of his release remain unclear, including who was holding him and how his freedom was secured. The evangelical Christian aid worker was kidnapped outside his home in the capital, Niamey, in October last year. He was believed to have been held by Islamist militants operating across the Sahel, one of the world's most volatile regions.
2: To sport, and the Fremantle Dockers have claimed the club's second AFL Minor Premiership, defeating Adelaide 112-88 in Perth last night. Captain Alex Pearce says it wasn't an easy win.
6: We knew going in that Adelaide are a good side and they were going to put us under pressure, and there was moments throughout where we looked like we were sort of going to break them, and then we just couldn't kick away. And credit to us to be able to sort of keep playing our way when we're under pressure and the opposition's coming at us.
2: In the NRL, the Rabbitohs downed the Bulldogs 22-6. The Dolphins held the Sea Eagles scoreless at Brookvale Oval 22-0.
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7: Thanks very much to the news team. I'll be back again at 9 o'clock with an update. Now for another look at the weather across the country, starting down in Hobart. Partly cloudy and 15 degrees with patchy morning fog. Minimum of 4 overnight and a high of 15 for Sunday, which will be partly cloudy. Coming up to Burnie, mostly sunny and 14 degrees, a minimum of 2 overnight and a high of 14 for tomorrow, which will be partly cloudy with a slight chance of a shower. Along the coast of Devonport, partly cloudy and 14 degrees, minimum of 3 overnight and a high of 15 for tomorrow, partly cloudy with a slight chance of a shower. Here in Launceston, partly cloudy and 15 degrees, slight chance of a shower and light winds. minimum of 0 overnight and a high of 16 for tomorrow. Be partly cloudy with areas of frost and a chance of fog in the morning and a slight chance of a shower and light winds. Over to the mainland capitals, Sydney 19 degrees with a shower or two, cloudy day for Melbourne and 15, shower or two in Brisbane and 22, sunny day in Perth 23, 17 for Adelaide and partly cloudy, also partly cloudy in Canberra and 15, and a mostly sunny day up in Darwin and 33 degrees. And the current temperatures in our region at 8 o'clock this morning, Cressy 4.1 degrees, 5.9 at the airport, 8.9 at Lowhead, and 6.4 here in Launceston. So we're starting to warm up a bit. Just looking outside, pretty much a clear sky, some high cloud, but certainly some blue bits up there as well. So looking good for the day, for whatever you got planned. Well, good morning if you just tuned in, and welcome back to the Early Birds. 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

0: Jess Hitchcock, Will Not Let Them In Win. Will Not Let Them Win. And before Jess, we heard from UB40 and Kingston Town. It is 13 and a half minutes past 8 here at City Park Radio.
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0: Stevie Nicks and Rooms on Fire. 19 minutes past 8 and you're listening to Breakfast with John here at City Park Radio. Now the Retro Rockers is holding a Back to the 50s and 60s night on Saturday the 22nd of August. That's next week. So go along and dance to the Retro Rockers at the Launceston Bowls Club at Seaport for a free rock and roll lesson at 7 p.m. and an evening to kick off at 7:30 until 11 o'clock. 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

0: 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John's just arrived in the studio, so he's getting ready for this programme that's on after the 9 o'clock news.
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1: 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Early garden buds and flowers lead the change to brighter colours. While the lavender rows remain low, shades of green begin to show. The days are crisp and clear, perfect for a peaceful stroll through the gardens, and then savour lighter seasonal flavours on the menu in the cafe. 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
1: City Park Radio will hold its annual general meeting at 11 a.m. on Saturday, August 29th at the Wizard Room at Bogues in William Street, directly opposite the Bogues Visitor Centre. 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We'd like our members to step up for the following year. Nomination forms are available at City Park Radio during office hours and must be lodged by August 22nd. 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
0: Now, look at what's happening here at City Park Radio during the course of today. As we already said, John Wilson follows me at 9 o'clock with this week's Country Muster. Then Terence is in for the Filipino programme at 12, and AU for the Indonesian programme at 1 o'clock. Then we have the outside broadcast with the sport that we've already mentioned. And 5 o'clock sees this one.
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0: Yes, and presenting Reelin' in the Years tonight is David Lay. And David's subject is the Hollies. It'd be great to listen to them tonight.

Jimmy Nail and Cowboy Dreams. Just looking out the window, it's looking to be a pretty good day here in Launceston. We were out and about today, going up to the northwest, so hope it's the same up there. Pretty similar forecast for the whole of the state, wasn't it, when I was reading out the weather. Top of the hour. It is now 10 minutes away from the 9 o'clock news here at City Park Radio.

Lauryn Hill and the Fugees and Killing Me Softly with his song. Well, that's about it. We got one more track, and today it's going to be the Beatles from their Abbey Road album

the Beatles, You Never Give Me Your Money. Well, that's the end of today's programme. Hope you've enjoyed the mix of music and other bits and pieces of information along the way. I'll be back again tomorrow morning to do it all from 6 o'clock. Hope you can join me then, or sometime between then and 9 o'clock. So it's goodbye from me, and thanks for listening.

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2: Good morning, I'm David Cameron. A funeral will be held in Alice Springs today for a five-year-old girl allegedly murdered 4 months ago. Local MP Josh Burgoyne says he hopes this service for Kumanjai little baby will help the community heal.
3: It's so important for the community once again to be able to grieve, to be able to come together and wear pink in light and in memory of Kumanjai little baby.
2: Japan's Weather Bureau is warning that more rain is to come after severe flooding killed at least 8 people around Tokyo. Record rainfall in Chiba Prefecture cut power to more than 20,000 homes. Thousands of passengers were stranded at Narita Airport. Authorities described the deluge as unprecedented amid an unusually active typhoon season. US President Donald Trump claims he'll soon be declaring the Strait of Hormuz a US territory. The key shipping route has become the focus of a six-month conflict with Iran. While no peace deal has been reached, Mr. Trump has told supporters the Strait of Hormuz will soon be open again to shipping.
4: Pretty soon I'll be declaring the Hormuz Strait a territory of the United States. We have the blockade. No ships get through unless we want them to. But we're doing really good. We're doing good in every way. You know, I built the military and now I used it a little bit more than I wanted to, frankly, but that's okay because we cannot let Iran have a nuclear weapon.
2: The winners of Victoria's Pride Awards will be announced at a gala ceremony tonight. Among the finalists are volunteers and broadcasters from community station Joy 94.9 in Melbourne, who are finalists in multiple categories. General Manager Jason Heath says they're proud to be a voice for the community.
5: Our job is to be representative of our community, the voice for our community, the connection for our community. So regardless of where you live in the country, our community can connect, hear their stories live to air 24/7. It's a really incredible organisation to be a part of where, you know, every part of the LGBTQIA plus community can feel represented.
2: National Science Week has kicked off across the country, showcasing how science and technology are changing our lives. There's a focus on encouraging young Australians to take an interest. Speaking to The Wire, Executive Director at the Australian National AI Centre, Lee Hicken, says being curious opens doors throughout your life.
6: You will never regret learning something new about science. Whether or not you use it, whether it's your thing, whether you get something out of it, that's a different question. But you'll never regret learning. I always say to people, stay curious.
2: The owners of the English Premier League football club Liverpool have agreed to a deal to sell a 30% stake in the club to a consortium that includes the Amazon founder Jeff Bezos and Eduardo Saverin, Facebook's co-founder. The BBC's Dan Rowan reports.
7: This deal will see some of the world's wealthiest people become co-owners of Liverpool. The agreement values English football's most successful club at between £5 and £6 billion and marks the Amazon founder Jeff Bezos' first foray into sports ownership. He's the fourth richest person in the world, with an estimated net worth of £192 billion. However, the BBC's been told that the investment will have no impact on the club's approach to the transfer window and that there's no new budget for player signings.
2: Australia's elite hockey sides are preparing for their opening World Cup matches in the women's tournament. The Hockey Roos face Japan in the Netherlands tonight. The Kookaburras face Ireland in Belgium tomorrow.
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8: And thank you very much to the news team for that bulletin. We'll have an update at 10 o'clock. Looking at the weather, starting off in Burnie, they're expecting a mostly sunny day and a max of 14, a minimum tonight of 2, and a max again tomorrow of 14 degrees. Moving along to Devonport, they're expecting a partly cloudy day today and 14, a minimum tonight of 3, a partly cloudy day again tomorrow and a max of 15 degrees. For the capital of Tasmania, well, 15 again today, partly cloudy, patchy morning fog and light winds, a minimum tonight of 4 and a partly cloudy day again tomorrow and a max of 15 degrees. Right here in Launceston, We are 15 again, 15 everywhere. A partly cloudy day, slight chance of a shower and light winds. As I said, 15 degrees today. A minimum tonight of 0 and a max tomorrow of 16, with morning frost and partly cloudy. Right now, out in the central north, Cress is on 5.5, the airport 6.5. Lowhead 9.7 and Launceston City 8 degrees. And before we start Country Muster, a big thank you to John Elkham for getting the weekend started off with Brekkie this morning and some great music. It's 9:05.
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8: And a very good morning to everyone. I hope you're going to stay with me through until 12 o'clock. I'm John Wilson, and I'll be your host, starting off this morning with Beck Hands.

0: Meg Hance having a bit of fun there, and I'm sure Jack the Dog is one of her dogs. Jack the Dog, Meg Hance, is from her album she released in 2009 called The Tranquility, and there are some top songs on there. The Bushfire is one about the Black Saturday bushfires in Victoria. The Story of Lou and Ray, Just Add Water. You can imagine what that might be. A fishing song, and a few others too. Meg Hance. This is City Park Radio. It's almost 10 minutes after nine.
1: $70,000 a year, and he just lost his mum. So there's a funeral to pay for, and he won't see any cash from the estate for weeks, maybe ever. He's talking about borrowing the money, if he can. Lucky for him, you're listening to this ad, and you'll tell him about Nils, and he'll never pay a cent in interest, ever.
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Ah, that sounds like my Betty. The cat came back, Sonny James. And before Sonny, we heard from Luke O'Shea with the midnight train. 9:16. Coming back down under now, Brent Duncan is teaming up with Sandy Dodd. Fair Dinkum Aussie.

0: From Victoria, we heard then Brent Duncan and Sandy Dodd, Fair Dinkum Aussie. It's a new track that they released and it arrived home yesterday. This is City Park Radio, 21 and a half after nine. Coming up shortly, we've got Don Gibson.
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0: Olivia Newton-John, Banks of the Ohio, and before Olivia, it was Don Gibson, Oh Lonesome Me, 27 and a half after nine.
1: It's round 16 of the NTFA Premier League this Saturday, and City Park Radio will be at the Deloraine Oval for the clash between Deloraine and Launceston. The Blues had a bye last round and hope to continue their strong form as one of the contenders for this year's Premiership. The young Kangaroos have been very competitive this season and are desperate to hold on to fourth position on the ladder. Join David Moore and the team from 25 past two this Saturday afternoon for all the excitement of the NTFA Premier League. 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

0: guess we'll have to learn to get along without her if we can. 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
0: I'm gonna stare at you a while. You know I can't sleep.

0: Willie Nelson. I'm sure you recognise that voice. Hello, Walls. 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

0: That's what I reckon too. Why fix it if it ain't broke? That was the Curry Mob. And there's a lady out there who absolutely loves them. So here we are playing it for you. 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

0: Well, that was the story of my life from Marty Robbins. And before Marty, we heard from Patsy Cline, the Lovesick Blues. 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
1: 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Three executive positions are vacant, along with four general committee positions as well. We'd like our members to step up for the following year. Nomination forms are available at City Park Radio during office hours and must be lodged by August 22nd. 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

0: Well, that was Jenny C. Riley, Harper Valley PTA. I just want to thank the two Maureens that have phoned up. Thank you, Maureen and Maureen. It was great to talk to you and have a chuckle. There's nothing like a bit of a laugh, is there, when things are fairly ordinary in the world at the moment. But thank you for thinking of me. This is City Park Radio in Northern Tasmania.
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0: Dotty West then, it must be him. And before Dotty, we heard from Johnny Ashcroft, Little Boy Lost. Coming up very shortly, we'll be having a listen to James Blundell.
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1: And coming up after this program finishes at 12 midday will be a news bulletin. And right after the news, it'll be Terrence with the Filipino program, followed by AU at 1 o'clock with Club Indonesia. All that's happening on City Park Radio.

hot summer months. The moon is an enormous golden ball that rises gently in the evening sky. If you've ever been there, you'll understand the special feeling that I have for this place.

0: James Blundell then, and the story of Kimberly Moon. It's 3 minutes to 10.
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0: Now, to take us up to the news, we have Floyd Kramer and San Antonio Rose.

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2: Good morning, I'm David Cameron. The search for missing bushwalker Lily Hooper has resumed this morning in the New South Wales Southern Highlands. The 18-year-old left her home at Oakdale in Sydney's southwest on Wednesday, telling her family she was going to hike through Natai National Park. Her car was found at the start of a walking trail, but there's been no sighting or contact. Today marks 5 years since the fall of Kabul, ending 20 years of US-led military involvement in Afghanistan. Prime Minister Anthony Albanese has acknowledged the contribution of more than 39,000 Defence Force and civilian personnel who conducted or supported operations, including the 41 Australian soldiers who lost their lives. US President Donald Trump has urged Americans to accept higher fuel prices as the cost for preventing Iran from acquiring a nuclear weapon. Speaking at a rally in New York State, he also made this declaration.
3: And after we finish defeating Iran, which is being very badly defeated, pretty soon I'll be declaring the Hormuz Strait a territory of the United States. Essentially, that's what it is. We have the blockade. No ships get through unless we want them to.
2: In response, the Iranian deputy foreign minister said the strait would only be opened or closed under Iran's authority. Cats may inflict more harm on native species than previously thought. Advanced DNA analysis of feral cat diets has revealed evidence of mammal remains in 75% of test samples. The finding compares to a 43% return using conventional methods. The University of New South Wales research was conducted at conservation reserves in northern South Australia and far western New South Wales. The study identified more bird and mammal species in the stomach contents of feral cats than previously recorded. Among them, researchers found evidence of the cats having preyed upon threatened central short-tailed mice and the iconic bilby, neither of which had been previously detected. The UN says its food assistance program in South Sudan could end completely within weeks due to a lack of funding. At one stage, the World Food Program fed 650,000 refugees. It needs tens of millions of dollars to maintain its refugee response. The country faces one of the world's worst hunger crises, with nearly 8 million people in acute food insecurity and more than 2 million children acutely malnourished. Sport, and in the NRL, the Rabbitohs downed the Bulldogs 22 points to 6. The Dolphins thumped the Sea Eagles 22-0. It's the first time in more than 30 years Manly have been held scoreless at Brookvale Oval. After